0: some fun on a Monday. Aren't you so excited? The work week has started. I know I can't get the smile off my face. Maybe that's just because we have just such an awesome show for you tonight. So here's what you're in store for. There's a great email about how could I explain how communism is a religion, and courtesy of RFK Jr., CNN, Dome, some commie podcaster, we are going to lay all that out in painful detail, hopefully not too painful, to open up the show. We'll talk about Trump's hilarious, what he said about Japan. Yes, we'll discuss a little bit of this Iran stuff. We were going to bomb him into smithereens. He decided not to. What's going on there? The invasion of Spain. Mark Wayne Mullen sucks, as well as apparently about every other Oklahoma Republican. All that, so much more. Medal of Honor Monday, an hour from now, coming up on the world famous Jesse Kelly show. So I wanted to start out, done this a few times before. Every now and then there's one that really gets to me. This is an email. The subject of it is, it's a religion to the left. Please explain. Jesse, IMO, that means, in my opinion, I know what IMO means. The best thing you do is explain the leftist mindset, because it's so hard for me to understand how otherwise normal, successful people can act so crazy. But you lose me at, quote, it's a religion to the left. I know you said that to make me mad, can't wrap my mind around it. I didn't grow up religious. I can understand the crazy sports fan or I hate my ex-wife explanation for crazy behavior, but the religious explanation is hard to follow. Can you elucidate? Whatever. He wants me to explain it. Chris, you wouldn't understand. I went to community college. His name is Patrick. Okay. It's a religion. I've said that a million times before. It's a religion. Your liberal Aunt Peggy. I'm an atheist. No, she's not. She is religious. The most hardcore Democrats you know are religious. Deeply, deeply religious. First of all, let's understand this, and you need to understand this, not just for politics or culture or yourself. You need to understand it, period, because it'll help you understand how the world works. Everyone is religious. Every single human being who walks the planet practices a religion. Ah, but he's an atheist. Nope. No, he's not. Not really. Now, he may not believe in what you believe in, but I promise you, cross my heart and hope to die, no matter who we're talking about, some Aboriginal tribesmen in the outback of Australia, your liberal Aunt Peggy, everyone in between, they have a set of beliefs, a core set of beliefs, and they believe this. If they operate within this particular moral framework, it will either improve their life here on Earth, or it will guarantee them a better spot in the life that comes afterward. Basically, and I hate to describe it like this, but for the sake of simplicity, a set of rules. Here in the studio, I have rules. Two. I have two rules. Show up on time. Do a great job. Beyond that, I mean, they're not like this. If Chris and Corey were sitting over there doing shots of vodka the whole time, don't care. I'm not your dad. I'm not your priest. Don't be late and do a good job. And they understand if you abide by those two rules, you'll be here forever, not going anywhere. Those are the two rules. Your work, your whatever. Here, just tell me the rules. What do I have to do? Here's 10 of them. Here's 100 of them. Here's 2 of them. What are the rules? And if I do, beep, beep, beep, beep, then good things will come from that. That is not how I operate or Chris operates or Corey operates. That's how every human being on Earth operates, because we were created with that. There is no such thing as a non-religious person, even if you think you are. So let me ask you, maybe that is you. Do you think you are not religious? Okay. Why don't you kill people? Is it just the prison time? Is that the only reason? If I could give you a get out of jail free card, a James Bond license to kill, would you go shoot your neighbor in the face for letting his dog poop in your yard? Why wouldn't you? Why? Because somewhere along the way, someone, parents, coach, who knows, told you that murdering people is wrong, and you follow that rule. Now, to the communists, I'm going to play something for you. RFK Jr. did a great job. He went on CNN this weekend. Dana Bash with CNN, you know who Dana Bash is, that blonde commie. Dana Bash was caught as red-handed as you can possibly get, because remember those, that Fauci diary, they're calling it, that got released? Dana Bash was in there. She was in there coordinating with him. Caught red-handed. Okay? RFK Jr. goes on CNN, did a marvelous job. I want you to listen to this conversation. Yes, RFK Jr. does a great job, but I really want you to listen to Dana Bash and the things that come out of her mouth.
1: Do you see your job as ending vaccine hesitancy, or do you see your job as telling the truth to the American people?
2: I see my job as telling the truth, and the truth is that there is study after study after study. It's one of the most studied things out there in science.
1: You're repeating and it, it is like a parrot. You're repeating like a parrot.
2: So
1: I've actually read the science.
2: I'm not debating this with you.
1: Of course you are.
2: No, because just, I'm not
1: all
2: debating.
1: All you know how to do is repeat things that people told you and say, trust the experts. That's what you did during COVID. Now we know that
0: trust the experts. There are studies. Trust the experts. Well, how does that make her religious? Okay. Remember I said there are rules? For a communist like Dana Bash, rules are constantly being updated. And she is constantly being handed a list of whatever the rules are. And she will not question them. She's not going to interrogate anybody who hands her those rules, because she believes in her heart of hearts that if she follows whatever new set of rules there are, that will mean better things for her in this life or the next. Therefore, if you handed Dana Bash some talking points that said something insane like fish is delicious, then Dana Bash would go on CNN tonight knowing it's an outright lie, and she would shout from the rooftops, fish is delicious, fish is delicious, fish is delicious. She doesn't need anything deeper. Her priest handed her these rules, and she is going to follow them. You want another example? I know you don't know who this is because she's part of the WNBA, but her name is Stephanie White. She's apparently the head coach of something called, I want to read this, the Indiana Fever. I'm guessing that's a team. Corey, is that a team? Corey, you don't gamble on WNBA games, right? Oh my gosh, you're such a degenerate. You gamble on... Anyway, this is Stephanie White with the Fever. You are not hearing a pro-tranny person. You are hearing a deeply religious person who has been handed the rules. And so here she is.
3: What is your stance on men or athletes who test as biological male participating in women's sports? What's your personal stance?
4: Yeah, I mean, I don't know that I would say that I'm educated enough from a scientific standpoint. I don't ever believe that exclusion is an answer. I just don't. I do think, you know, when we think about various levels of sport, various governing bodies of sport and things that go into that, like I said, I'm not educated enough at the different levels. I know growing up, I played with the boys all the time.
0: She's religious. Do you think she'd want to go out there and play a pickup game with a 250-pound man who wanted to play rough? You think she'd want to play rugby, run track against a man? Do you think she genuinely isn't educated, like she said? Of course, none of those things are true. She knows what a man is. She knows what a woman is. She understands full well you can't change the sex God made you with. But her religion has rules, you see. And if you want to, in a weird way, get to heaven, it's going to require you to follow said rules. That brings us to this part. What's the enforcement mechanism? Why doesn't she just come out and say, well, boys can't become girls, girls can't become boys. Why not just say that? Why doesn't Dana Bash just come out and say, hey, I screwed up. All right, I was wrong. You were right. Why not just say it? We'll talk about that next.
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0: on a fantastic Monday, almost to Medal of Honor Monday. I mean, kind of. I guess it's 45 minutes from now. Whatever. Everybody's almost is relative. Now back to the communism is a religion thing. I already talked about how it's a set of rules, like every other religion. Here's a set of rules. Do this. Don't do that. Beep, beep, beep. If you do, then whatever. Pick your thing. This good thing will come of it. And I already said, everyone is religious. There is no such thing as a non-religious person. It does not exist on this planet. Cannot exist. Because we're made to worship something. All right? So for the Dana Bashes of the world, trust the science, all the studies. And she never even read any studies. Again, listen to this. How many studies do you think Dana Bash read?
1: Do you see your job as ending vaccine hesitancy, or do you see your job as telling the truth to the American people?
2: I see my job as telling the truth, and the truth is that there is study after study after study. It's one of the most studied things out there in science.
1: You're repeating and it is like a parrot. You're repeating like a parrot.
2: So
1: I've actually read the science.
2: I'm not debating this with you.
1: Of course you are.
2: No, because I'm not debating.
1: All you know how to do is repeat things that people told you and say, trust the experts. That's what you did during COVID. Now we know that Anthony Fauci, who was the expert, was lying about everything, about masks, about social distancing, about natural immunity, about the transmission from the vaccine, about the source of COVID. He was lying, and you were punishing people for not trusting the experts. And now you're rolling out the experts again.
2: Yes.
1: To talk about something that you have no personal knowledge of.
0: Pretty good. So what is the enforcement mechanism? Well, a lot of religions, they have this in common. I'm not going to say all, because I'm most definitely not an expert on probably any religion, but I sure won't call myself an expert on every religion. But fear. It's not just a carrot system where say this, follow this, and this will get better for you. It's not that. There is, in my experience, from what I've seen, almost always a stick component to it. Follow this, and this will get better. Don't. Oof. I wouldn't want to be you. Fear is a critical one. For my own. For Christianity. Follow this. Go to heaven. Don't burn in hell for the rest of eternity. That's quite a... How much more motivation do you need, right? Carrot and stick. Here's Dome. Now, when she says this, you're going to roll your eyes. And you're going to talk about how ridiculous it is. They can't prove that, so on and so forth. So that's a fact. But remember this, for the religious zealot, they need to hear the pastor. They have to hear the pastor giving them a swat on the rear end on Sunday every now and then. What are the stakes, Dome? What happens if the communist revolution fails?
3: It's so unbelievable that they got rid of USAID. And you saw the recent numbers, as many as, 600,000-700,000 people have died because of withdrawing American aid for humanitarian purposes.
0: 600,000-700,000 people have died because we cut off your money and my money flowing to Africa and the Philippines and every other corner on Latin America to go fund tranny turtles and whatever it is. 600,000-700,000. It's laughable, of course. It's laughable. Yes, it's laughable. But your liberal Aunt Peggy, you know what she's doing right now? Right now. She just popped her 10th Xanax of the day and she sat down in front of her computer. And you know what she's doing? She's going to her local government's website page and she's finding out when the next school board meeting is. And she's finding out when the next committee to do anything is. It could be the Parks Committee, when everything else. And not only is she finding it out, she is writing it down. And she's going to find out when the next anti-Trump rally is. And there's an anti-immigration rally in town. And I have to go to that. And you know what? She's going to be at all of it. She's probably creating a printout for her friends so she can distribute it. And do you know why she is doing all that? Because golly, does she want to get to heaven. She's trying to save 600,000 or 700,000 lives. Those are the stakes of the game. Sound familiar? Every single person is religious. And here is the incredibly sad part of it. If you choose the wrong one, it can kill you. It can eat you alive. Think about how many people throughout history have chosen the wrong one and it ended up completely destroying themselves and their families. I've told young people this many times before. Maybe you're young, and so I'll tell you this again right now. I'm not telling you to become a Republican. There's all kinds of reasons to not become a Republican. I'm really not. I'm an anti-communist. That's what I am. But I am telling you this. If you choose to go down the left-wing path, if you choose that, you will be miserable the rest of your life. You've never met a happy one. You've never seen a happy one, and you never will, because it's a religion of death and destruction. And guess what? I don't care how many rules you follow. It's going to eat you too. Do you want an example? Oh, I've got an amazing example.

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0: on a fantastic, wonderful Monday. We're only 30 minutes away from honoring an American hero, a Medal of Honor Monday. So back to what we were talking about. If you choose to go down the left-wing road, I'm going to be a Democrat, I'm going to be a lib, I'm going to be a communist, whatever it is. My friends are doing it. My professor's doing it. All my girlfriends are doing it. My mom did it. My dad did it. Okay. I want you to listen to this. His name's Scott Galloway. You probably don't know who that is, and that's fine. He's a podcaster. He's a commie podcaster. He was a big Zohran Mamdani fan. Right? Big Zohran Mamdani supporter. Hey, I love this communist. Let's get this communist in there. Remember when I told you that it was going to eat you alive? The left-wing path will end with your destruction, and it will be other left-wingers who do it to you? Listen to this.
1: And I've been doxxed.
2: You've been doxxed? What? Tell me.
1: So, I don't know if you've heard, but Mayor Mamdani has decided to release a list of the 950,000 residences with addresses and names that might be eligible for his pied-à-terre tax. I came out in favor of this tax. This is the definition. He's taken a legitimate source of tax revenue and he's turned it into a wanted poster. And the question I would have is, other than trying to identify and imply these people have done something wrong, and then 18 months after a healthcare CEO was executed in the street and then published the list, what is the upside here? Why is he doing this?
0: Here's the dark part about it. That priest who hands you that list of rules, he's going to kill you one day. And then, by the way, that priest in turn, he'll also be killed one day. When you read the stories of communist countries, and we've talked about it so many times, do innocent people die? Yeah, they die in droves, and it's terrible, and it's sad. But one thing, and I did not expect this when I really started digging into communism years ago and reading about the history of it. I didn't realize this part of it. Communists get butchered by the million themselves. Butchered. The most committed. Followed every rule. Did everything right. You don't understand. I've been part of the revolution. All religions are not the same. Communism is of the devil, and it will spare nobody. It is the one thing, and it's because I'm a bad person, it is the one thing that gives me some level of comfort. Larry Fink, Larry Fink's head of BlackRock. And you know what we were talking about? The priest is going to hand out these rules. Larry Fink, big, probably the most powerful financial guy, at least one of them in the world, certainly in the United States of America, to be head of BlackRock is to command like $20 trillion. It's an unbelievable amount of money. Larry Fink, you remember we played this before. He said this.
3: Well, behaviors are going to have to change, and this is one thing we're asking companies. You have to force behaviors, and at BlackRock, we are forcing behaviors.
0: He said that for a lot of reasons. You know, one of the reasons he said that? Well, the religion demands that you have to fire men and hire women. You have to fire white people and hire minorities. You have to fire straight people and hire gay people. That's what the religion demands. Those are the new rules. And Larry Fink, super powerful Larry Fink, got into his role and has fought like a communist lion and destroyed who knows how many careers to make that possible. And he did so with the belief that following those rules would get him to the promised land one day. But it won't. Even Larry Fink, poor Scott Galloway, he thought this whole millionaire property tax in New York City was going to be so great. Screw those millionaires, right? Let's go get him. Wait a minute. That's my name on a public list.
4: What is your stance on men or athletes who test as biological male participating in women's sports? What's your personal stance?
5: Yeah, I mean, I'm I don't know that I would say that I'm educated enough from a scientific standpoint. I don't ever believe that exclusion is an answer. I just don't. I do think, you know, when we think about various levels of sport, various governing bodies of sport and things that go into that, like I said, I'm not educated enough at the different levels. I know growing up, I played with the boys.
0: That's completely the wrong soundbite. I just wanted to let it keep going. It was Scott.
1: And I've been doxxed.
2: You've been doxxed? What? Tell me.
1: So, I don't know if you've heard, but Mayor Mamdani has decided to release a list of the 950,000 residences with addresses and names that might be eligible for his pied-à-terre tax. I came out in favor of this tax. This is the definition. He's taken a legitimate source of tax revenue and he's turned it into a wanted poster. And the question I would have is, other than trying to identify and imply these people have done something wrong, and then 18 months after a healthcare CEO was executed in the street and then published the list, what is the upside here? Why is he doing this?
0: He's doing it because he's a communist. He's a communist priest. You were one of the people who put him into power as a priest. He was always going to be a priest who believed in butchering people. You just thought that he was going to butcher other people. But that's not how it works. You ever heard of S21 prison in Cambodia? Sounds like one of the worst places in the history of the world. Very few. I forget the number. It's 714. It's something very small. Very few people ever lived and came out of it. The thousands and thousands and thousands were tortured and butchered in there. Very few ever lived. I mean, as soon as you got there, they would thoroughly, thoroughly search you to make sure you didn't have so much as a set of nail clippers on you. Why? Are they worried about you chiseling through the walls or killing your guard with your nail clippers? No. They had to take painful steps to make sure you didn't have anything on you to kill yourself with, because they knew very shortly you would want to kill yourself through the torture sessions and being chained up and everything else. Do you know how many committed communists of the Khmer Rouge died in S21 prison? And they thought, every one of them thought, that they were part of the revolution, that they would be honored. Surely there's heaven coming on the other side of it. But that's not how it works. One day you find yourself chained to the floor. They confiscated your fingernails. And you understand that that tomorrow, after you don't get any sleep, if you haven't starved to death in the middle of the night, 5 15-year-old communist guards are going to pick you up and take you out to the countryside where they will beat you to death with sticks so they don't waste money on a bullet. Now, if you choose to become a Democrat or a leftist in America, I don't think that's going to be your end. But if you think there's a happy ending there for you, if you think, if you're devout enough that life's going to work out great, boy, you got another thing coming. All right. Trump said something hilarious. We're going to talk about that. Get to some emails, all that and more. Hang on.
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0: 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Born on America's darkest day of September 11th, the Tunnel to Towers Foundation has been helping America's heroes ever since. Heroes like United States Army Sergeant Mario Nelson. He served in the National Guard and volunteered at Ground Zero after the 9/11 attacks. Later, Mario enlisted full-time in the Army and was deployed to Iraq. Mario made the ultimate sacrifice when he was killed by a rocket-propelled grenade. 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
9: In 2005, investigators in Palm Beach, Florida, began uncovering a dark secret.
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9: There was a wealthy man in Palm Beach who was offering young girls a way to make money. That man was Jeffrey Epstein, and he had set up a system designed to bring him underage girls. Local police and the federal government would investigate and, by their count, find dozens of victims. Epstein would become one of the world's most infamous predators, a man who could have faced decades in prison but served just 13 months in his own wing of a county jail.
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9: Epstein's abuse would span years and cross state lines.
13: New York, Palm Beach, New Mexico, Paris, Virgin Islands, and each one of those residences is an alleged crime scene.
9: 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Truth and Lies, Jeffrey Epstein.
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is the Jesse Kelly Show on a magnificent Monday. Jesse. Remember, you can email the show your love, your hate, your death threats. I will get to a lot of those tonight because they're so good. Jesse at JesseKellyShow.com. Before we get to that hilarious thing Trump said,

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0: 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And the rockets shine clear, the bombs bursting in air.

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0: Play ball. That's all I have to say. Play ball. That reminds me. Did I ever tell you about the worst trouble I ever got in church? All right, never mind. Second worst trouble I ever got in church. The first, I'm a little fuzzy on the details. When I was a kid, I got paddled. This was back in the spanking era. I realized this new era that's super controversial. Some do, some don't. You do whatever you want. Raise your kid whatever you want. But in my era, you got spanked. Sometimes it was with a hand. Sometimes it was with a switch, belt, paddle. Actually, I don't know about the belt. I don't know if they ever used a belt on me, probably. But paddle of some kind. So we were going to church in Toronto, Ohio. Now, I'm young at this time. This is why I'm a little fuzzy on the details. I guess I was probably pretty unruly in Sunday school or church. Don't agree, Chris, when I say that I was unruly. Maybe. One of the elders of the church gave my mother an oak paddle. He handed it to her, and I kid you not, he told her, "This is to save your son from hell." That now I couldn't have been 7 years old, 6 or 7 years old. No, it didn't have speed holes, Chris. But here's the thing. It also wasn't very wide. Now, I only have my childhood perspective on it. My mom found it in the attic a few years ago and texted me a picture of it. So that's kind of the last time I saw it. I think it was only 2 inches, maybe 3 inches wide. Oh, yeah, it was thin. Man, it was super thin. My dad never used it. My dad is what was so big and strong that he stuck with his hand. I know he was probably worried about, actually, you know, not trying to hurt you, right? Just trying to whack a little bit of pain and some obedience into you. So that's the worst I ever got in trouble in church. And I don't know what I did. But the second worst time, and it's this singing that reminded me of it. We get to Bozeman, Montana, and we start going to some new church. I don't remember what church it was. Start going to this new church. And I don't remember because we left pretty shortly after. It wasn't for my parents, whatever. We get to this new church in Bozeman, Montana, after we moved to Montana. And, you know, you have to behave in church. And apparently I goof off every now and then. But we get to church on Sunday. And behind us, sitting right behind us, is this older lady. I was a teenage boy. I would guess 60s. Who knows? Actually, I wasn't even a teenager then, but I would guess 60s. Who knows? Older lady. I bet she was a singer of some kind back in her time. Her time had kind of passed her by, I will admit. But they start singing the worship songs, you know, like you do in church. Chris, you people sing worship songs. Is that part of your thing? A little bit? Whatever. Well, do you or don't you sing the worship songs? Chris said, what? Chris said, it depends on where you go. So they do have Jew songs, right? Like Jewish music that you sing along. You don't seem like they do they not? You can tell me why. They don't where you go. All right, well, in churches that believe in Jesus, we do. All right? We start singing worship songs. And this lady, unashamed.

0: James, you know, good for her. Worshiping the Lord is belting. And I mean belting out the worship songs. She is sitting directly behind us. Oh, Chris, when I this is why I'm telling you the story. It was, I kid you not, it was a dead ringer for them.
1: Oh, say, can you see by the dawn's early light what so bright?
0: Do you have any idea how hard it was for a 10-year-old boy to keep a straight face during the worship service with this going on? I was not successful. I burst out laughing, and then every time she would hit one of those high notes, I would absolutely lose it. My father is looking at me like he's getting ready to just grab my head and twist it right off my body. At some point in time, my mom kicks me out and makes me go sit in the lobby of church for the rest of the church service. And remember, this is before smartphones, so it's not like you sat there and played Tetris on your phone or something like that. You just had to go sit and wait and wonder, how bad am I going to get it when church finally gets over? I hope the Lord is speaking to him. But that national anthem, I'm telling you right now, dead ringer for it. All right, I don't know why we got distracted on that. Trump's hilarious.
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3: Because we have a good relationship with Japan. We're very strong, very, very strong financially. And they have a weakening yen, and they wanted a little bit of help. And we're always there for Japan. Japan's been very good to us, with the exception, of course, of Pearl Harbor.
0: I love that Trump won't let Pearl Harbor go. We'll be back.

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3: I'm Michelle Polino. Slipknot guitarist Jim Root is speaking out after reports that bandmate Sid Wilson was fired from the group, according to TMZ. Wilson was notified Friday night that he was out after nearly three decades as the band's DJ and keyboardist. Root responded with a cryptic message on his Instagram story, writing in part, "Don't believe everything you read," adding, "Think, take a breath, sit with it for a while, maybe, just maybe, even wait until there's more information." Modest Mouse guitarist Simon O'Connor speaking out after being dropped from the band's upcoming tour following allegations that he sent inappropriate messages to a minor. O'Connor addressed the allegations in a Reddit post, according to Billboard, claiming he mistook the teen fan for a persistent online troll and apologizing for what he called his poor judgment. He also said he unequivocally opposes sexual behavior towards minors. That's Fox Rocks on Fox News.
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5: Changing kids' vaccines. I'm Lisa Lacera, Fox News. President Trump overhauling the recommended schedule for kids to get shots.
6: Describing a gold standard for science, President Trump signed an executive order reducing the number of vaccines recommended by federal agencies for infants and young children.
7: In many cases, we were requiring 72 jabs for our beautiful, healthy, lovely, delicate little children.
6: Among the new recommendations, splitting up the measles, mumps, and rubella vaccine over separate visits and prioritizing 11 vaccines instead of the current 18. President Trump and HHS Secretary Robert F. Kennedy Jr. have suggested a possible link between childhood vaccines and autism. Studies have not determined there is a link.
5: Fox's Jared Halpern at the White House. Earlier today, HHS Secretary Robert F. Kennedy Jr. announced a tightening of regulations for food additives.
8: We'll change how the federal government oversees what's in our food and how we understand the foods that Americans eat.
5: One proposal would close a loophole that critics say allows unregulated ingredients into packaged food. The FDA is also working on a definition of ultra-processed food that Kennedy says is responsible for childhood obesity. President Trump suggesting Iran should pay the U.S. as he claims the U.S. has the upper hand in the conflict.
9: The president says the United States military has swept the entire Strait of Hormuz for mines, and the Navy is getting the job done.
7: Look, the only one that has control of the Strait of Hormuz right now is the United States Navy. We have a blockade that's been infallible. It's a steel wall.
9: At the White House, Mike Emanuel, Fox News.
5: The president's request for restitution coming after Iran suggested payment from the U.S. for airstrikes on Tehran. 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
2: San Antonio City Council members are calling for a moratorium on future developments of data centers in town. Three council members signed a memo to force a vote on a moratorium of 90 to 180 days. The memo requests a meeting by August 31st. As kids are headed back to class this week, in a few days, the state will be releasing the A through F grades it gives to public schools. Backers say this is key for transparency.
12: Parents need to know if the school is performing or not.
2: Cherry Sylvester with the Texas Public Policy Foundation says there's still criticism of the rating system. Several districts sued to stop it because it's based on star scores. She claims the test is the same everywhere, so it's the perfect grading tool. HEB has plans for more than $5 million worth of renovations to locations statewide. The upgrades would be at 10 stores in Central, North, and South Texas as part of its Fresh Initiatives program. I'm Joe Morano.
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0: hour of the Jesse Kelly Show on a wonderful Monday. After we do Medal of Honor Monday, which is coming a minute from now, we are going to talk for a bit about immigration, and it's going to take a bit because of what's happening, not just with Spain. What happened over the weekend with Mark Wayne Mullen, the head of DHS, and the things he said, and we'll talk about it, and then we'll move on, get back to some other things, all right? Now, before we do any of that, you know what's happening. You know what time it is. It's the start of the second hour on a Monday, and that means it's time for Medal of Honor Monday. Every Monday at this time, we do the same thing. Take a hero, read his citation. You can email in not only your love, hate, and death threats to Jesse at jessekellyshow.com. You can email in ones that you like or that you're related to or your neighbor's dad or from your hometown. We like those. You know, it brings it home for people. Now, before I get to this recommendation and read this citation, I want to remind you of this. The Medal of Honor citations before World War II, so basically World War I and everything earlier, they're extremely short. There was an effort during World War II. Have you ever seen anything about the war bonds and stuff like that? Trying to raise money to fund the war. Wars are extremely expensive. Armies are expensive. It's expensive to fight a war. And so they were, I don't want to call it propaganda, but that's really what it was. Propaganda isn't all bad. The government used a lot of propaganda to kind of boost public morale, boost the public's buy-in on the war, if you will. They wanted not just polling support, they wanted war bond money, they wanted things like that. One of the main things they used was they would take heroes who did unbelievable things, and they would parade them around the country to raise money for the war. One of the biggest examples of this is John Bazelon. If you ever watched the HBO miniseries, The Pacific, you actually saw this. They display it quite well. But if you didn't, it's fine. You don't have to for the sake of this. John Bazelon, United States Marine, complete legend from New Jersey, by the way. Legend. He goes, joins the Marines. He goes to Guadalcanal, butchers a bunch of Japanese guy, hand-to-hand fighting in the fog at night. He's just a total beast in every possible way. Earns himself a Medal of Honor. They grab him and they say, we need you to come back home for your country. And what do? They dragged him all over the United States of America to get up in front of crowds and give speeches. I'm John Bazelon. This is what I did. All right. So that's a long way of saying World War II citations, they got a lot longer and they got a lot more detailed because the War Department realized if you have someone who does something ridiculously brave, you should probably give him more than four sentences. Tell people actually what he did. Tell the story. It helps tell the story. And every war since then, that's what we've done. Vietnam, Korea, Iraq, Afghanistan. That's what we've done since then. This one is World War I, and you're about to see what I'm talking about. We got this email. I was hoping you could read the citation of Edward C. Allworth. He was from my hometown, and I want everyone to know Oregon isn't totally full of namby-pamby commie weaklings. That's just Portland. Said his name is Zach. Here's Edward C. Allworth. He was born in Crawford, Washington. This was World War I, took place in France.
1: Honoring those who went above and beyond. It's Medal of Honor Monday.
0: While his company was crossing the Meuse River and canal at a bridgehead opposite Cléry-les-Petit, it's in France, all right, the bridge over the canal was destroyed by shell fire, and Captain Allworth's command became separated, part of it being on the east bank of the canal and the remainder on the west bank. Seeing his advance units making slow headway up the steep slope ahead, this officer mounted the canal bank and called for his men to follow. plunging in. He swam across the canal under fire from the enemy, followed by his men. Inspiring his men by his example of gallantry, he led them up the slope, joining his hard-pressed platoons in front. By his personal leadership, he forced the enemy back for more than a kilometer, overcoming machine gun nests and capturing 100 prisoners, whose number exceeded that of the men in his command. The exceptional courage and leadership displayed by Captain Allworth made possible the reestablishment of a bridgehead over the canal and successful advance of other troops. I know you want more. It's a World War I tale. I warned you that's how it goes, but that's how it goes. All right? Still, look, that doesn't... What he did isn't any less heroic than any of the Vietnam ones we've read. And he just got... The pre-war bond shaft, if you will. All right, so we're going to touch on something. Maybe you've seen the video of it. Believe me, this is not going to be about Spain. But, well, here's a headline. Ceuta border storming death toll reaches 72 after 50,000 migrants attempt to enter the Spanish enclave. Have you seen the videos of this, any videos of this? It's not good. You're seeing Africans by the thousand flood into this place. Now, remember, Ceuta is not in Spain like you would consider Spain. It's a Spanish city, but it's actually on the African continent, right? It's a Spanish city, but it's on the African continent. Now, of course, all these people are prepping to go into Spain. And that brings me actually to these two emails I wanted to read before we go into Mark Wayne Mullen and America and what's going on. Dear Jesse, people roll their eyes when I invoke some of the issues that contributed to the fall of the Roman Empire as they relate to America today. One thing that really stands out to me is that later in the empire, through politics and intrigue, non-Romans became emperors, right? There's another one. Jesse, I was born at night, but not last night. The mass migration into Spain was not an oopsie daisy. It was planned. Who is behind this migration madness? And will America see this as foreshadowing? Let me explain this historically for a second, because we've talked about this issue many times, but all throughout history, you can see a consistent theme. Many consistent themes, I take that back, but there is one that you see over and over and over again, and it doesn't matter what time period you're in. It doesn't matter where you happen to be, and here's what it is. If there is a modern civilization, compared to whatever the rest of the world is, a modern civilization, well, what does that mean, a modern civilization? Let's focus on that for now, okay? A modern civilization generally means a longer life expectancy, because a modern civilization will have better education, better medical care, better technology. So people can live longer, and that's something human beings generally are in favor of. So better medicine. I already mentioned education. Better, more comfortable, more easily accessible clothing. More easily accessible food. Day-to-day life is just more convenient, better, and easier. So we will, because you brought it up, we'll stick with Rome, for example. Let's talk about Rome. Yeah, boom, Rome. They were such an engineering, ambitious society, and they were so modern, it was insane. But Rome shared this fate with every other modern civilization in history. They had less technologically advanced barbarians on their borders. Not only on their borders. It's not that the barbarian just exists on the hinterlands of your empire. It's not just that. The barbarian is looking in the window. And why wouldn't he? If you are in Gaul, that was northern Italy, France, whatever, the barbarian tribes. If you were a Gallic tribesman, you may even like being a Gallic tribesman. Right? You may enjoy that. But these Romans have comfortable clothes. When you're hungry, when it's time to feed your family, you have to pick up your bow and arrow, and you have to go into the woods. And dude, hunting ain't easy. With a high-powered rifle, you come back and miss. You've got to go with an old bow and hope you kill something and bring it home, or else mama's going hungry tonight. When a Roman citizen was hungry, very similar to what you do now, they walked down to the street, buy something from a vendor, from a street vendor, walk down to the market. Hey, give me some bread. I'll take the fish. You think the barbarian doesn't want that life? They're looking in the window and they want in. We'll continue in just a moment.
1: Jesse Kelly. Back soon.
0: Born on America's darkest day of September 11th, the Tunnel to Towers Foundation has been helping America's heroes ever since. Heroes like United States Navy Chief Cryptologic Technician Shannon Kent. Shannon's service was inspired by the 9/11 attacks. A decorated warrior and mother, Shannon served multiple tours in Iraq and Afghanistan. She joined the Cryptologic Warfare Academy Command when it was established. Shannon tragically lost her life in a suicide bomb attack in Syria. In this 25th anniversary year of 9/11, her sacrifice reminds us of the cost and lasting impact of that day. Shannon left behind her husband Joseph and their two sons. The Tunnel to Towers Foundation paid off the Kent family's mortgage, giving her family the security of knowing their home is theirs forever. 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
8: And

0: It is the Jesse Kelly Show on a wonderful Monday. All right. If you miss any part of the show, you can download it iHeart, Spotify, iTunes. So, to what we were just talking about. Throughout history, if there was a modern civilization, maybe it's China during the Mongolian times, ancient Rome, the United States of America today, and many parts of Western civilization of America today. It's not just that society is wealthier. They are living a more comfortable life. A comfortable life that barbarians want for themselves. It's not as this is a trope that you see in the movies and things like that that is not real at all. No, I want to live in a teepee. I would love to go out and get gored by a buffalo every winter. I don't want a soft bed and better clothes. That is a total lie. Are there some people like that? Sure. Most people, human beings, they want an increased level of comfort and convenience for themselves. Don't you? I do. And I'm not even one of these, you know, I'm not one of these big material guys out of a yacht and crap. I'm not that way at all. But I want to fly first class. I want comfortable clothes. I don't have this. I want a private chef, unless you count up. I want all these things. Everyone does. So what happens is the barbarians, they don't just sit on the edges of modern civilization. They stare in the window. They are looking in the window and they want to come in and pillage the civilization for the wonderful things. Now, keep this in mind, because this is really, really important. They don't want to come in and really become part of it. They want to conquer it. They want to pillage it. But they don't really want to be part of it because they don't really come from it. They don't have any appreciation of it at all. It's not that they, when right now we'll use us because we're about to go there. It's not that they're looking in at America and thinking, wow, I'd love that kind of health care. Wow, I want to be able to eat at Red Lobster. Now, of course, they want to eat at Red Lobster, but they're looking in and they're just thinking, I could take some of that stuff. I should take some of that stuff. All right. So that's the situation. This is not abnormal. Like I said, it's all throughout history. But here's what happens. In any country, any nation, over a long enough period of time, the leadership of that nation will become corrupted for a lot of reasons. Wealth makes you soft and complacent. Just access to the treasury, power makes you corrupted. You know, this power corrupts people. It tends to do it. There are a lot of reasons, but over a long enough period of time, leaders of a country will go from being hardcore patriots, you know, the George Washington types, to complete corrupt scumbags, Joe Biden. That's actually a perfect example. How do you go from George Washington, who almost died multiple times for this country, and then after he became president of the United States of America, did two terms, was insanely popular, and for the good of the country, just walked away. Nah, I'm good. I'm going to retire. I did what I needed to do. It would be better for the country. How do you go from that to Joe Biden? Well, don't be too hard on us. That's what happens after a couple hundred years. You end up with these corrupt scumbags in charge. And when the corrupt scumbags get in charge, they are there to loot. They are there to loot. I cannot stress this enough. It's all about looting. In fact, listen to the Rear Admiral Pete Buttigieg right now. Listen to this. They're just looters. All of them, the corrupt guys, are there to steal from the treasury.
1: More reasonable rate of taxation on capital gains and on corporate income. And if we made it harder to pass along wealth without, especially inherited wealth, without paying any taxes on it, or some of these other maneuvers like this borrowing thing you're talking about, we would have a fairer country because we'd still have capitalism. There'd still be lots of motivation and lots of reason to innovate and build a business and create jobs and do all the things that very wealthy people have done. And also, we would be out of this doom loop we're in where they're saying, well, we can't possibly have as good healthcare as other countries. We couldn't possibly do something like, I don't know, fast trains here in the United States. We couldn't possibly have rural hospitals be properly funded or public education. Of course we can. This is the wealthiest economy in the world. It just doesn't add up that we can't have nice things. But if we aren't collecting a fair level of taxes, then of course we're going to come up short when we're trying to fund those things.
0: He's just a thief. That's all. You know that the Rear Admiral, if he was to ever assume power, you understand that the people would probably rise up and say,
2: "Why are you gay?"
0: Stop. That's not what I was talking about. But you understand that he would do whatever he could do to loot the treasury. He would stick his greedy, sticky fingers in the big pot of gold that is the American treasury, and he would hand out chunks of it, as much of it as he could, to his allies and friends. Some of it would work its way back to him. He doesn't care about health care or trains or anything like that. Well, I bet he loves trains, but that's not the point. Pete Buttigieg, he's just a looter. He's just a thief. But Pete Buttigieg understands this. You don't want him to steal. When you find out about government theft and government corruption, it angers you on a personal level because it's your money, on just a patriotic level because it's your country and you want these people stealing from it. But there's an opportunity if you're Pete Buttigieg. You're looking over at that window and there are some barbarians looking in. Hang on. It's officially the dog days of summer all across the country, but now is the time to man up and tackle summer head on. 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
16: It's August 2023. A county government meeting in Pennsylvania's Lehigh Valley. A young woman, early 20s, steps up to the mic to speak.
17: My two-month-old son was happily drinking milk from his bottle when he quickly started choking, turned blue, and went limp. My boyfriend transported our son to the changing table as I grabbed an anti-choking device and my boyfriend began assembling it. Two pumps of the device and my son was conscious, gasping for air and coughing up milk.
16: They all went to the ER to make sure the baby was okay.
17: But upon arriving at Lehigh Valley Hospital, the diagnosis quickly became something so different.
16: One of the doctors had a theory.
17: She stated to my father and mother-in-law that we are young, first-time parents who got frustrated with our baby and violently shook him to make him stop crying, and a confession would only make things easier for us.
16: The parents were told to leave the hospital without their son, and he wouldn't come home for 7 whole months.
17: I'm a postpartum mom dealing with the grief and the trauma of my son being ripped from my arms. And I'm a mom who lost everything in less than 24 hours due to one doctor's misdiagnosis. Enough is enough.
16: And then the next person speaks. And the next one. The stories they tell form a pattern of parents walking into a Lehigh Valley hospital to get help for a child, only to leave without them. And the same doctor's name kept coming up again and again. A pediatrician.
18: I ask you, what kind of doctor does this?
16: That's what I wanted to know, too. From Serial Productions and the New York Times, I'm Diane Neary, and this is The Preventionist, a story about a doctor and the rise of a powerful field of pediatric medicine.
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0: on a magnificent Monday. Remember, if you missed any part of the show, you can download it. iHeart, Spotify, iTunes. So the barbarians hover around the edges of civilization. They always have, they always will. In civilizations, good ones keep them out. Fight them off the borders, keep them out. Over a long enough period of time, the civilization will degrade to the point that it will be led by people who are no longer interested in the civilization itself. They're only interested selfishly in money and power. And once you get to that place, the choice becomes incredibly simple. If I don't care for my country and I'm only out for me and I only want money and power for me, and you, pesky patriot, you don't want me to have it. You don't want me to loot the treasury. You don't want me to use power. You don't. Well, I've got to find a solution for you. What's the easiest solution? Believe it or not, it's not killing people. It's really not. The easiest solution is just bring more in. You know why that's easier? Well, to kill people, if I wanted to start killing and arresting my political opponents, that journey is fraught with danger. You have to go, you risk the public rising up against you. That's why the Soviets had to do it in the middle of the night. It's a dangerous affair for your own power. You don't have to do that. The barbarians are waiting at the gates. Just let them in. Just let them in. And when you let them in, the deal from there on will be incredibly simple. Do you think the barbarians staring in the window at your health care, your comfortable clothes, your easy access to food, your way of life, do you think he's stressing about me stealing from the public treasury? He doesn't give a crap about the public treasury. He just wants in. Let him in. Let him loot. Keep him out of jail. The barbarians we've brought here, like this one, she's from Ethiopia. If you listen to what they're saying, they get the deal. They totally get it.
1: The responsibility that we have as Americans, the recognition that is going to be required of us, of the exploitative and extractive nature that we play on the global scale and the global stage, is only going to be challenged if we are getting represented by people who understand that on a fundamental level, right? And that means getting more immigrants into office. That means getting more people who have heritage in the global South into office, because that's where those decisions are made specifically.
0: She just told you. If you want to move this communist revolution forward, we got to get more foreigners in here and get them into office. They get it. They get it. Remember this guy when Joe Biden was president?
2: I love you, Joe Biden. Thank you for everything, Joe Biden. I'm a good person. I want to be a good person here in the United States.
0: So, that's the game. And that's why you're seeing it happen now. And it's not new. Not at all new. Not unique. And if this world is still around 500 years from now, I promise you there will be a powerful empire out there with barbarians at its gates and evil politicians in charge of it thinking to themselves, I should let the barbarians in. All right, but our problem is now in here. And so that brings me to the GOP. That brings me more specifically to Mark Wayne Mullen. Now, the reason I had that little talk with you leading up to this was I wanted to make sure we were all on the same page, you and me, on what is happening and why it is happening. So I think you would agree with me on this. We have to keep the barbarians out. And the barbarians we have brought in, they must be removed. All of them. We understand why they were brought in. We understand what they want. We understand what the evil people want. They all have to go. Mark Wayne Mullen is the head of the Department of Homeland Security. Whatever his personal feelings may be, because we have 100 million people here who have to go, Mark Wayne Mullen, because of his job title alone, should live, sleep, and breathe getting foreigners out of this country, almost to an unhealthy level. That's what you want with the head of DHS. You want Mark Wayne Mullen waking up, and the second his eyes flutter open in his bed, he thinks to himself, gosh, I hope I can get rid of some foreigners today. And as he's going to sleep at night, you want him to have trouble sleeping because he didn't get rid of as many foreigners as he wanted on that day. It's all he should think about. It's all he should talk about. And if he ever needs to be reined in for political reasons, that should come from Trump himself. That should come from the top, where Trump has to call him in and say, hey, Mark, hey, look, I want these foreigners gone too, but could we tone it down a notch? And I don't say that just because I'm a jerk. I say that because that has to be the mentality of the guy who is guarding the door. It has to be. If I'm running a club, not that I've spent a lot of time in clubs, but if I'm running a club, some kind of a nightclub, the manager, the waitresses, everybody be pleasant, smile. That's what I want from you. The guy who's working the door, the head of security, I want him to be a borderline psychopath. I want him to live for finding dirt balls in the club and throwing them out by their ears. That's what I need out of that guy. That's what Mark Wayne Mullen has to be for the United States of America. And instead, he gets on stage with that loser governor, Kevin Stitt of Oklahoma, and this is the kind of crap we get.
3: If we're looking to grow our economy, then we need to look at making more permanent solutions on this and getting the employee.
0: By the way, I'll play it again. I'll start it again. He's talking about work visas, right? Remember, 100 million Americans out of work. This is the head of DHS talking about work visas and what? What's his focus here?
3: On it. If we're looking to grow our economy, then we need.
0: I'll play it one more time.
3: On it. If we're looking to grow our economy, then.
0: Do you want the head of DHS worried about growing the economy? Should that be something that ever crosses his mind? That's Trump's job. The head of DHS should be out there deporting foreigners. Now, I'll let him play. I'll let it play. Believe me, I have plenty more. It's 45 seconds. Here he is.
3: If we're looking to grow our economy, then we need to look at making more permanent solutions on this and getting the employers involved in the system. In order to do that, though, that takes coordination between labor. Our unions still have a say in this, guys. We got to get labor involved. We got to get industry involved. And we got to fill out where the holes are created, because this narrative that it steals American jobs is true in some industries. It's not true for all industries. And we need to pay attention and be sensitive to that as we move forward, because it is America first. We want to take care of Americans first. It's our economy. It's our homeland. But there's a way to utilize labor where we're not having the participation rate we need to, and we can plug those holes.
0: Why is the head of DHS sitting around trying to find a way where we can bring in more foreigners? You heard what that was, 45 seconds of, it's got to be for America first. And of course, Americans are a priority, but I mean, look, there are some thought. What? And it's that economic thing he said that really bothers me. I played this last week from Mike DeWine, another Republican, allegedly, governor of Ohio. This kind of crap?
4: Well, it's a mistake. It's not good for the United States, and it's not good for the state of Ohio. These are people who have helped Springfield really come back. Springfield has been making a real, real comeback. The Haitians who are living there and employed there, they came there to work. And they came there because there were jobs that were not being filled by other people. These are people who have opened restaurants. They've opened other businesses. They've rehabbed houses. They've created jobs as well as filled jobs. And so to lose them and have them not be able to work anymore and possibly, taken out of this country is frankly a blow to Springfield, and it's a blow to the state of Ohio.
0: That sounds like a guy who's worried about the culture or worried about the economy. We'll be back.
5: Jesse Kelly returns next. Boom.
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13: The Cubs and Dodgers wrapping up their series this afternoon at Wrigley Field, with Chicago looking for a sweep of the NL West leaders. Tarek Skubal took the loss last night at his Dodgers debut.
14: You know, I felt like I commanded everything really well. I think, you know, when I was missing in the areas that I was trying to go. There's just a few sinkers and a few sliders that can kind of flip at bats. You know, I probably should be a little better at first pitch strikes. You know, I think especially second or third time through. You know, I need to be better there.
13: Skubal went six innings and allowed two runs on four hits. Jalen Walker, the Falcons' edge rusher, will miss the season with a torn ACL. Atlanta making the announcement today. Chiefs wideout Rashee Rice with another step forward as he tries to get ready for week one. He took part in 11-on-11 drills today as he ramps up from knee surgery. As part of the latest shakeup to the horse racing calendar, the Preakness will be held Sunday, May 23rd next year. The aim is to get more Kentucky Derby horses to take part in the second leg of the Triple Crown. That's sports. I'm Frank Arity.
15: According to real estate brokerage Redfin, Americans needed an annual income of $110,000 to afford a typical U.S. home in June. The typical household earned $22,000 less than that threshold, though the gap narrowed as incomes grew faster than housing costs. The Food and Drug Administration has authorized four new flavored nicotine pouches for sale in the U.S., expanding the number of legally marketed products in a rapidly growing segment of the tobacco industry. Some health groups voice concern it could increase nicotine addiction among young people. Republican Senator Josh Hawley says he plans to introduce legislation targeting surveillance pricing in which companies use personal data and artificial intelligence to set individualized prices. Despite the partisan divide in Washington, some Democrats have said they could support such a measure. I'm Mark Huffman. Learn more at consumeraffairs.com.
8: Fooling around with AI can be fun.

0: worst of the worst. The worst of the worst. That's a Democrat talking point. That's what we get from our current head of DHS. The worst of the worst. Oh, he went on. Now, remember, I want you to remember this. Remember, the number allegedly is 107 million foreigners in this country that should be deported. 107 million illegals. By the way, that's before we get to the people who should be denaturalized and deported, like Zohran Mamdani and his dirtball father and people like that. Before we even get to them. We are full. We are overfilled. We don't need more people here. Period. End of story. Because you dirtballs opened up the border for ages. What's Mark Wayne Mullen? What's he sitting on stage bragging about?
1: We have naturalization ceremonies every single day in the United States that we're in. That is, you know, federal government's open. We have hundreds of thousands of people. In fact, we're real close to 900,000 individuals that have been naturalized in the last 12 months.
0: Yay. Donald Trump was elected for mass deportations. Donald Trump is all about mass deportations. The current head of DHS is bragging about how many people he's naturalized. This doesn't work. And again, this doesn't work from the guy who has to be the pit bull.
1: What I encourage people to do is help yourself.
0: He's talking about the Haitians here on TPS.
1: What I encourage people to do is help yourself. You have to try to go through the system legally. If you came over and you got temporary protective status, and its name itself, it says temporary. Yes, we're ending the temporary protective status because it's temporary. But that doesn't mean that while you're here underneath temporary protective status, you can't try to change your status. You can't, it doesn't mean you can't enroll to try to become an LPR. That doesn't mean you can't go for a family visa. That doesn't mean you have to just stay on TPS status, but you have to make an effort to change. And I can't help.
0: Why is he encouraging Haitians to stay here? Why is that the head of DHS? I'll play you something else. This is Tommy Loren. She was on Fox News. She was interviewing Pete Sessions, Texas. This mentality has to die.
2: Congressman, with all due respect, I'm from South Dakota, an agriculture state. I come from a ranching family, and I deeply resent the narrative that family farms and ranches must rely on illegal aliens, otherwise they won't be able to survive. There are a variety of reasons why our farmers and ranchers are perhaps struggling right now. I would love mandatory country of origin labeling. You mentioned foreign products. I certainly agree with you on that point, but to insist that we simply need to have illegal aliens that are willing to work for less, undercutting the American worker and the American farmers and ranchers and helping hands that could make a good living doing this, if not for the influx of illegal aliens on these farms and ranches. I'm sorry, but I deeply resent that. What do you say to the family farmers and ranchers who have a legacy of doing it the right way, who don't hire illegal aliens and find your comments to be a little offensive to them?
3: Well, first of all, you're the first person that's met that ever stated that. The bottom line is we have tens of thousands of job openings right now in the state of Texas. We cannot fill them. It is hard work. It is getting up at 4 o'clock and it's living in the right areas. And
0: you know, these lazy Americans, they won't get up at 4 a.m. and do hard work. That's really weird because the entire history of the United States of America is American citizens getting up at 4 a.m. and doing hard work out in the fields, farming, building skyscrapers in the big cities, loading a family on a covered wagon and heading out west. Americans are outstanding at hard work, but the new standard GOP line is, well, hey, nobody else wants to pick the crops. I grew up in construction. All I did was manual labor my entire life. I'm as white as freaking snow. I think plenty of Americans are out there willing to work hard. But again, this is what we're going to have to fight against. This is our struggle, our constant struggle. Our constant struggle is going to be against the large GOP donor interests versus you and me and the sovereignty of our country. I mean, this guy, this dork, is the governor of Oklahoma.
4: Can Congress actually do immigration reform? It's been since.

0: Ronald Reagan, since we had
1: immigration reform, always means amnesty. Remember that. It never means border security.
0: Can Congress actually do immigration reform? It's been since Ronald Reagan, since we had any kind of meaningful reform.
2: That was governor's amnesty. That wasn't even reform.
0: Yeah. Well, governors want to be a solution, and we feel like we're closer. And what I think American public loves is the fact that me and the governor of New York, the governor of Oklahoma, the governor of New York, can agree on a lot of issues.
1: That sound like the anti-communist warrior who's standing there in Oklahoma fighting for the good people of this country? He's bragging about how well he gets along with Kathy Hochul, the communist who runs the state of New York. We are getting better. I'm going to move off of this. We're going to do some emails and other things. We are getting better. There's no question about it. You and me. In the primaries, we have a long way to go to get rid of these losers. We have a loser problem. It's going to take a while to dump them all, but we'll work on it. All right? Hang on.

0: fantastic Monday. So here's what we have this hour. A couple of good things are happening out there, and we should most definitely celebrate those things. There are a bunch of really good emails that I have neglected. We should at least give a shout out, at least a little bit of a shout out to this dude. And I don't know if he wants to be named publicly, so I don't want to name him yet. You can go look it up if you're interested. In Twin Falls, Idaho, apparently some psycho busts out a weapon, mows three people down at an In-N-Out Burger. This dude hops out of his ride with a suppressed weapon and starts fighting back, and it was freaking awesome. I love this country, so that's a good thing. I saw this. This is a good thing.
1: Just a few years ago, the Army was struggling to fill its ranks. Now commanders tell us they're seeing more and more Americans walk into their recruiting office looking for a career, a sense of purpose, and wanting to serve our country. After hitting a low in fiscal year 2022, Army recruiting has climbed every year since, up nearly 38% overall, with that biggest jump happening in fiscal year 2025. The Army has already met its annual recruiting goal for 2026, months ahead of schedule.
0: That's what happens when you stop pushing your disgusting cultural commie crap and just start talking about killing people and breaking things. Young men, they want to go join that organization. That's a good thing. Here's another good thing. Trump administration cancels 28,000 trucker licenses held by illegal aliens. We talked about this last week. We are getting good things. All right, let's do some of these emails. Hey, Jesse. I'm sick of Trump stopping attacks on Iran. He keeps pausing the attacks. I get that peace is the best option, but you and I know they are liars. I think Trump can do more strategic attacks and end this madness in a few weeks. What are your thoughts? Says his name is Sully. Okay. Then we got this one. Lies from the Trump administration. I was MAGA, or at least what MAGA was touted as being, which is false. Trump boasts about his administration, its supposed transparency, which is just a bunch of vagueness with no concrete information. Case in point, how many times is the Trump administration going to lie and tell us Iran is begging to make a deal? And so on. And so we're close to making a deal. Okay. So, all right. In case you didn't know, here's a couple things that happened after close of business on Friday. After close of business on Friday, I got word that embassies in the Middle East were telling Americans, get out. If you're there, get out. Why would that be the case? That means you're anticipating retaliatory strikes from Iran on what you're about to do. Combine that with this. There was a very public report, which we'll get to that in a second, a very public report that we, in conjunction with Israel, were about to launch a massive, and I do mean massive, attack on Iran. How big would it have been? Well, look, I understand Trump blusters and he's a bit over the top, but this is what Trump said. The audio's a little rough.
2: So I say, wait, we're in talks. Big deal. We're in talks. And they'll sometimes deny it, even though they spend hours and hours together talking. No, the talks are going along. We're going to hit them very hard yesterday. Very, very hard. Harder than any attack, I think I can say, General, from a point of knowledge, any attack since World War II
0: was going to be the biggest attack since World War II. That's not the only time he said it. He said it on Air Force One.
3: We had an attack that would be the biggest attack since World War II, and it would have been disastrous for them, and they didn't want us to do it.
0: And the word was that was coming. It looked inevitable. Now, I said we'd get to that spot in a moment. Remember this. Sometimes advanced knowledge of military plans, sometimes it gets out to the media because we have leakers and dirty commies in the Pentagon. Of course, you know that happens. I know that happens. We're all grown-ups here. Other times, you leak these things to the media because you want them to report on these things. And you want them to report on these things because you want the other side to see it, right? Now, I don't know what the reality of that was. I don't know. And neither do you. And pause. You mentioned transparency, and I'm going to get to these things you were saying about why not just finish the job, or he's lying about. I'm going to get to these things in a second. You mentioned transparency. I am sorry, but here's the truth. Donald Trump, as commander in chief, while conducting a military operation, cannot, should not, and will not be transparent with you or me. We don't want that, right? We don't like to talk about that, that this guy, lie to me. That's not what I'm saying. But Donald Trump is not going to be totally forthcoming, because deception, misdirection, this is part of how war is conducted. He can't hold a press conference and be honest, all the way honest about everything. I don't know that this largest bombing campaign since World War II was being completely honest. It may have been one big fat bluff, up to and including telling the embassies, hey, tell everyone to get out, which Iran would have found out about. And so they were girding their loins. Then Trump gets up and says, hey, they want a deal. They want a deal because they knew it was coming.
2: So I say, wait, we're in talks. Big deal. We're in talks. And they'll sometimes deny it, even though they spend hours and hours together talking. No, the talks are going along. We're going to hit them.
0: So Trump says we're in talks. Hey, Iran's going to deny it, but Trump says we're in talks. Now, let me address both of these things first. Let me read the guy's specific words. Jesse, I'm sick of Trump stopping the attacks. He keeps pausing. These people are liars. More strategic attacks. All right. Let me ask you this. And I don't know the answer to this question, and neither do you. We only know some of the reporting that's out there. But let me ask you this. Do you believe that we have all the missiles we need? Look, I'm not going to go dig up all the sound bites and things like that, but there have been all kinds of reports that we're running out of things. Now, I need to focus on this for a second, because this is something that's really, really, really important. We think about World War II America. World War II America, when we were the manufacturing hub of the world. And you know what not only shocked the entire rest of the world, our allies, our enemies, but also shocked us? How much stuff we could produce. It shocked us. We knew we had an incredible manufacturing base, and we were shocked. Japan knew well ahead of time that we had an incredible manufacturing base, and they were still shocked. Hitler, I forget exactly what the numbers are, so I'm not going to give it to you, but Hitler was told, he asked for a report, hey, how much stuff can America make? And when they gave him the number, I guess, from my understanding of the story, is he laughed in their faces because he thought it was way overestimating. And by the way, it was way beneath what we could do. That's the kind of country you and I are used to. And then when you fast forward to other things, Vietnam, we'll go Vietnam. Now, you can argue about this or that strategy in Vietnam. Do you remember there being a big hubbub of any kind about being out of stuff? Do you ever remember that? Because it didn't happen. You know, you could argue, do we carpet bomb? But we're not out of stuff. Global war on terror, you know, Iraq, Afghanistan. Do you remember all kinds of arguments about those conflicts? And that's fine. Do you remember at any time somebody saying, hey, are we out of bullets? You don't. I think we have to have a talk here. We'll be back. What, Chris? We can make jokes. It's fine.
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It is the Jesse Kelly Show on a wonderful, wonderful, amazing Monday. All right, so back to what we were talking about. The guy's mad about Trump pausing the attacks. Why are we pausing the attacks? Stop pausing the attacks. I wanted to focus on the very boring, nerdy, logistical details of this. I don't think we have enough missiles. I don't think we have enough interceptors. Now, let's stop for a second. Remember, there are offensive and there are defensive missiles. Okay. We'll set the offensive ones aside for a second because we don't have to go into all that. Let's just talk defensively. These Iranian attacks, the Iranian attacks on our bases in places like Jordan. Why have we stopped most of them? Now, we haven't stopped all of them. Why have we stopped most of them? It's not just wishful thinking. We have the technology to detect a missile in flight and then launch other missiles at the missile in flight and take it out in the air. If you are familiar at all with it, think about Israel's Iron Dome system. That's what the Iron Dome is. It's not Kamala's nickname in college, and it's not an actual physical dome. It's simply a missile defense system. That's all it is. Detect it in the air, shoot it out of the air, okay? Well, those things don't grow on trees. They're insanely expensive, and they take a very long time to produce. What if the reports are true, and I don't know that they're true, and frankly, I don't want to know, because I don't want this stuff public, but what if the reports are true that we're running out of them? If that is a reality, you and I have a hard time accepting that, because I want us to have unlimited stuff, and I'm used to us having unlimited stuff. If we're running out of missile interceptors, if Iran can launch things that are relatively low cost for them and readily available to them, and when they do that, we are launching things that are expensive and rare, then on a long enough timeline, we can get, and maybe we are at a point where we can't stop the missiles anymore. And now, again, it's going to sound like I'm defending Trump, but I'm explaining exactly what's going on here. You're the commander in chief. You're Donald Trump. I think we all understand that Trump has a heart for the troops. That's been very obvious. And I know that from personal interactions he's had and people I've talked to. Trump has a genuine love for the troops. Donald Trump is sitting there at his desk and he's being handed a report. I'm guessing he's sitting at his desk and he's handed a report that says, hey, Mr. President, if Iran launches another attack like that again, they're going to kill a lot of our troops because we can't stop it. Now, I don't know that that conversation happened. But if that conversation happened, do you think that might explain why Donald Trump is saying, we held off on the attack. It was going to be really big, World War II big. But anyway, we're going to make a deal. It could be World War II, but we're going to make a deal. And remember, that's how Trump negotiates. We've talked about it a million times anyway. He wrote an entire book on it. It's not a mystery. The Donald Trump negotiation tactic, very common in the business world. It boils down to basically this. Hey, I could really take you out back and shoot you in the face, or I could give you $1 billion, or maybe I'll shoot you in the face, or $1 billion, or face shot, or $1 billion. And it's just a way to get people to sign on to a deal. Here's a carrot. Here's a stick. So when he's trying to get a deal out of Iran, he tells them, I was about to drop the fire of 1,000 suns on you. You better make a deal. You better make it now. Fire of 1,000 suns. We could make some money. It's Donald Trump time to make a deal, right? I do want you to consider that we may be running out of the things we need to conduct an operation like this. And I know that hurts because we don't like to think like that as Americans. We're used to having unlimited stuff. Pause on that. Here's a good example. Have you seen any pictures of modern Navy SEALs, Green Beret types, Delta Force types? I believe they put out, after that Maduro raid, I believe they actually put out a picture with the faces blurred out, if I remember right, of some of the Delta Force guys. I think they visited the White House and they put out a picture of them.
Do you know what stood out? Well, there's a lot of things that stand out, but you one of the things that stood out, those dudes are freaking huge. I mean, jacked. They look like borderline bodybuilders. Okay. Now, you ever seen a picture of, go look this up if you'd like. You ever seen a picture of France's special forces, special operations guys? You can look it up. They're out there. They're, by the way, they're studs. I know you want to make fun of them because they're French, but they're total studs. Their tip of the spear guys are top notch. Some of the best in the world. Look how much different they look. And now, if you're not looking it up, that's fine. I'll describe it to you. They're not skinny. I'm not saying skinny. They are slight compared to our guys. Our guys look like they live in Gold's Gym. The French guys look like they're running 8 miles a day. That's what they look like. Why the difference? Why? In the United States of America, we have the logistics that we need to bring our guys by air, by vehicle, to where they need to go. So you get there and you bash someone's skull in and kill people. Okay. The French don't have what we have. Now, I know they're modern and whatnot, but they don't have all the things we have. So their guys, they've got to get dropped off 20 miles out and they have to hike their way in. It requires a different body type. We like that. That's cool. But that's a luxury, okay? Endless missiles are a luxury. I don't think we have them. I'll answer the second question in a moment, then we'll move on. We'll be back.

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16: What's the doomsday clock, Josh?
15: So the doomsday clock is a metaphorical clock that is overseen by the Bulletin of Atomic Scientists. It's a graphic representation of how close humanity is to self-inflicted disaster.
16: They moved the second hand on the clock forward to 89 seconds to midnight, which means it's the closest that clock has ever been to midnight since they started.
15: In 1947, when the U.S. and Russia were starting the Cold War, it was 7 minutes to midnight. We're now less than 2 minutes away from midnight. The furthest away it was from midnight was 1991, after the Soviet Union dissolved. It was all the way back from 17 minutes to midnight.
16: I think it's a valuable thing because it just raises awareness every year with people. Just another thing to kind of say, hey, like, we're not headed in the right direction as humanity goes.
15: All these things that have been developing for a while have been accelerated because of the threat multiplier of misinformation and disinformation and conspiracy theories.
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0: It is the Jesse Kelly Show on a fantastic, wonderful Monday. 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So one more word. Why does he keep stopping the attacks? You know, you see guys like Mike Pence, of course, they're on the news saying the bumper sticker phrase.
1: But I honestly think that the time has come for the President of the United States to unleash the armed forces of the United States, strike the remaining nuclear facilities in Iran, take down and degrade their ability to project force, not only in the Strait, but across the region. Look, one does not make peace with one's enemy. One makes peace with one's defeated enemy.
0: I'm going to pause there. I'm going to let him keep going for a second. War, there's something about war that brings the dumbest quotes out of people because they think it makes them sound tough or philosophical. One does not make peace with one's enemy. One makes peace with one's defeated enemy. The entire history of the world is a negotiated peace between two countries who hate each other and they're tired of fighting. Unconditional surrender in World War II was the aberration. That was the exception. The entire history of the world is, from ancient times to now, is countries making peace and they hate each other. All the time. India and Pakistan, remember that little dust-up that Donald Trump, to his credit, put a stop to? Two nuclear powers who hate each other's guts, there's a lot of history there, all of a sudden started to go to war. Trump steps in. Hey, let's work it out. Let's make a peace deal. Are they besties now? They hate each other's guts. The entire history of the world is making peace with one's enemies, even ones you freaking hate. Anyway, I just hate those stupid philosophical quotes.
1: The president I serve with is a man of action. He leads from the front. I don't think you can...
0: Sorry, I'm going to have to stop it again. It's not my intention to do this, but he leads from the front. This is not a criticism at all of Trump. It is not. If you are a politician and you never leave the air conditioning in a wartime operation, that does not count as leading from the front. Leading from the front is Alexander the Great on the vanguard of the cavalry charge, slashing into the enemy with a spear in his hand, the first one there. That's leading from the front. Napoleon did not lead from the front. Napoleon sat behind the army and issued orders. That's not leading from the front. And there is no politician of any stripe in the United States of America who is leading from the front if he's not getting shot at or blown up on a regular basis. Another one of these military terms that people use because it makes them sound tough and it makes them sound smart. This is not even a criticism of Trump or anything he's doing or saying or anything else or not doing or saying. Donald Trump is not leading from the front. Leading from the front means you're in as much danger as the men who are dying. And Donald Trump's not in any danger. Stop.
1: Understate the significance of his decision last year to strike Iran directly for the first time in the history of our relationship. But now we've got to let our armed forces and our ally Israel finish the job, and I believe we can.
0: Finish the job. We just got to finish the job. Finish the job. Yeah. There's 90 million people in Iran. What do you want done? What? Bomb the power plants? Desalination plants? Okay, fine. That's fine. Go ahead. All right, so we've starved about 40 million people to death. They're without power. They're dying. All right. Look, hey, I'm not even being squeamish on you. Sounds good. Where are we now? What if we bomb them so long and so hard? Let's assume we have the munitions, and we probably don't, but let's assume we bomb them so long and so hard that we kill everyone left in the regime, everybody. Let's be really nice and say they're all dead now. Great. What's going to happen in that country with a vacuum like that? I'll go ahead and spoil it for you. The guy with the most guns is going to start butchering people, and that's going to undoubtedly result in a gigantic refugee crisis that brings, oh, I don't know, 5 to 10 more Iranians into the United States of America. You know where that's where this goes, right? That's where this goes. Finish the job. Gosh, if I hear that one more freaking time. Anyway, so back to the lady's point, or this guy's point. How's he going to lie to us about Iran begging, you know, to make a deal? Well, for one, Iran might be begging to make a deal. I don't think that's the case. I suspect that Iran is intentionally waiting until the midterms. Iran can read poll numbers. Iran knows it's looking bad. They are well aware how unpopular it is. If you hate Trump, and Iran does, why not wait? If you can withstand the American onslaught, why not wait? But Donald Trump, he knows the oil reserve problem. He knows the economic problems. He knows the poll number problems. Donald Trump is desperate to make a deal. Because we like Trump, we don't like to associate that word with him, desperate. But I told you 3 months ago, Donald Trump was desperate, and he was. Because it wasn't ending, and he had to get out. Now, did you see the latest polls? I don't look at it. I don't want to say they're accurate. But the latest polls from Fox News have the Democrats taking the Senate, too. The Senate and the House. The last poll I saw had them winning in Texas. If you're the president who was elected to make life cheaper and life is more expensive, we are going to face a political beating. I'll read it to you again. Since just the start of this year, this is the price increase on these items. Rice, 45%, cotton, 27%, wheat, 25%, wool, 21%, rubber, 20%, cheese, 16%, tea, 15%, sunflower oil, 15%, palm oil, 15%, lumber, 14%, soybeans, 13%. Now, that's obviously not all a result of Iran, but in the eyes of the American public, Iran contributes to it. And in the eyes of the American public, that's Trump's fault. That's what it is. Dear Dr. Queso, how might we get young men re-engaged in politics in the culture war? I'm a 24-year-old anti-communist dude, and I'm tired of seeing pathetic, complacent bums with no drive to accomplish anything. His name is Trent. Well, some of your friends are going to be losers. Some of the people you know are going to be losers. There's always going to be a certain percentage of losers in this life. Now, there's more to that. Since the American economy has been handed to foreigners over the years, what you've done is, what the government has done is they've sucked a lot of the motivation out of young men. If you're a young American man, you have really, in a lot of different sectors, not all of them, but in a lot of different sectors, you have been cut out of the corporate world. The opportunities don't exist for you anymore. Remember that statistic? 40% of post-COVID jobs went to foreigners. America was handed to foreigners. That's why Mark Wayne Mullen needs to stop this crap.
2: If we're looking to grow our economy, then we need to look at making more permanent solutions on this and getting the employers involved in the system. In order to do that, though, that takes coordination between labor. Our unions still have a say in this, guys. We got to get labor involved. We got to get industry involved. And we got to fill out where the holes are created, because this narrative that it steals American jobs is true in some industries. It's not true for all industries. And we need to pay attention and be sensitive to that as we move forward, because it is America first.
0: It is true in all industries. One more segment. Hang on.
3: Jesse Kelly returns next.
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gleaming, whose broad stripes and bright stars through the perilous fight.

0: force. It's a fact. Jesse, there's only one thing that will get Iran's attention. Drop an atomic bomb on Tehran and a couple other Iranian cities. Okay. All right. I admire your vigor, if you will. Donald Trump does not want to be the only other man in history to drop an atom bomb on anybody, a nuclear weapon on anybody. That is one. Two, I don't know how many people are in Tehran. I haven't looked it up. I know it's a large city, obviously. When you drop a nuclear weapon on a major city, you are not only killing the bad guys who you hope are all in the city when you drop it, you are vaporizing men, women, and children. And what's more, what if Iranian leadership, at least part of it, remember it's not just one guy, what if they're not all in the city? Do you think they're going to watch you drop a nuclear bomb and capitulate? Well, they care. These are monsters. They don't care about their people. Jesse, if you had to venture a guess, how many Marines with the last name Rodriguez did you become friends with or become acquainted with? That means meet in person. I know what it means. During your time in the USMC, there were a lot of Rodriguezes. There was a lot. One turned out to be gay. They kicked him out, Chris. We always suspected. What do you mean? Why did you give me that look, Chris? It was, how'd you know? Come on, Chris. You can tell. He rooted for the Cowboys. No, I'm kidding. Listen, it was, he kind of did that talk thing, you know? He did. He did the thing. What? It's what he did. I love this from Rubio. He's awesome.
1: They were the same people you saw on the streets burning things in 2020. They then flip it around and they become the pro-Hamas protesters and they flip it around and within 48 hours of Maduro's arrest have pre-printed signs outside the courthouse demanding his release. And then they're out there doing the ICE stuff, attacking ICE agents. There's nothing organic about it. It is funded, it is organized, and Cuba is a part of that network and in some cases a critical part of that network. And it's a network they will weaponize against us. And they talk about it openly about how they will use that network to pressure American policymakers, not just here in the United States like Code Pink, but all over the world.
0: I love that the things that you and I have been talking about for so long, about how everything's paid for and organized and whatnot, the Trump administration has not only recognized it, they speak about it, and they're acting on that. Remember, we know, now we don't get to see everything because it's an active investigation. We know that they are going after the funding networks. We know that. And if we could actually take apart the vast global communist financing network, you know how much of global communism would die on the vine? They have to have these things or they don't keep existing. I can't get enough. This RFK just abuse of a robot. Dana Bash is a robot. You can hear it in here. She's a robot. She doesn't know anything. But the studies, the experts.
2: Do you see your job as ending vaccine hesitancy, or do you see your job as telling the truth to the American people?
3: I see my job as telling the truth, and the truth is that there is study after study after study. It's one of the most studied things out there in science.
2: You're repeating it like a parrot. You're repeating it like a parrot.
3: So
2: I've actually read the science. Let's come back here and debate the science.
3: I'm not debating this with you.
2: Of course you are.
3: No, because I'm not debating.
2: All you know how to do is repeat things that people told you and say, trust the experts. That's what you did during COVID. Now we know that Anthony Fauci, who was the expert, was lying about everything, about masks, about social distancing, about natural immunity, about the transmission from the vaccine, about the source of COVID. He was lying, and you were punishing people for not trusting the experts. And now you're rolling out the experts again.
3: Yes.
2: To talk about something that you have no personal knowledge of.
0: Glorious. Absolutely glorious. Watching Dana Bash get abused routinely, especially because she's such a moron, nourishes me.
4: And now,
5: here's a headline.
6: By go, you know the thing.
4: Headlines we didn't get to.
0: China eyes limits on foreign AI access as America weighs its own restrictions. This is one of those nerdy policy wonk detail things that will end up being super important in the future while you and I both ignored it all. Are you going to allow other countries access to your AI technology? You should be working together, but then there's danger in that.

0: big old mess. Woke astronomer warns lunar colonizers that the moon is part of indigenous sky country. They never, ever, ever set aside their religion. They are devout. Whatever their religion happens, or whatever field they happen to be in, they're religious. Trump's immigration agenda faces setback as Obama-appointed judge issues fresh TPS stay. We are going to have to remove judges if we are ever going to successfully defeat the revolution. That's a fact. We'll be back tomorrow. Do it again. That's all. What do you do to save time? We all do things, right? Maybe you pack your lunch the night before. Maybe you eat breakfast on the way to work. 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
1: Take a pause.
2: Health officials in New York State have found multiple cases of rabbit fever in humans and animals. Dr. Bruce Hirsch specializes in infectious diseases on Long Island.
3: Rabbit fever is really unusual, and I see this diagnosis regularly on board examinations, not in the real world.
2: You can contract it by handling a sick rabbit or rodent, or a tick may bite an infected animal, then spread it to you. It's easily treated with antibiotics, but it can be tough to diagnose. Alice Shai Kimball of Boulder, Colorado, couldn't understand what was happening with her cat, Sushi.
4: There were definitely times that I thought he wasn't going to make it.
2: But Alice and her vet finally figured out it was rabbit fever.
4: I just want people to know that it's a possibility if they have outdoor animals.
2: Both humans and animals can get symptoms like a sudden fever, loss of appetite, and a fast heart rate. Take pause. Jill Nato, Fox News.
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6: The stage for November. I'm Lee Silicera, Fox News. 4 states holding primaries tomorrow, including South Carolina, where Republicans are choosing who should run for the seat to replace the late Senator Lindsey Graham. His sister Darlene has won the endorsement of President Trump.
7: South Carolina's governor appointed her to the seat less than a month ago, and she told Fox both the campaign and job have been brutal.
8: You know, over the past 3 weeks, I've buried my precious brother. I've learned the new role in the United States Senate. I'm on this brutal campaign trail with a brutal schedule, and I'm still standing.
7: While Graham has notable endorsements, critics claim she does not have enough experience for the job. Prior to working in the Senate, she had roles with the South Carolina Commission for the Blind and Clemson University.
6: Fox's Mark Meredith in Columbia, South Carolina. Wisconsin holding primaries for governor. President Trump has thrown his support behind Republican Congressman Tom Tiffany, while warning supporters about the possibility of Democratic Socialist Francesca Hung winning the Democratic nomination.
9: I think he'll be a great governor. But communism is the greatest threat to our country in history, frankly, including even World War I, World War II, Pearl Harbor, 9/11, so many other things.
6: In Minnesota, progressive Lieutenant Governor Peggy Flanagan and Democratic Congresswoman Angie Craig. In Connecticut, Democratic Governor Ned Lamont is hoping to fend off a primary challenge from progressive Josh Elliott. President Trump has signed an executive order calling for an overhaul of childhood vaccines. He claims children are getting too many vaccines at once.
10: Where they have a vaccination thing, looks like the size of a bottle of soda poured into a little child's body.
6: One of the recommendations, splitting up the measles, mumps, rubella vaccine. 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
12: San Antonio City Council members are calling for a moratorium on future developments of data centers in town. Three council members signed a memo to force a vote on a moratorium of 90 to 180 days. The memo requests a meeting by August 31st. As kids are headed back to class this week, in a few days, the state will be releasing the A through F grades it gives to public schools. Backers say this is key for transparency.
13: Parents need to know if the school is performing or not.
12: Cherry Sylvester with the Texas Public Policy Foundation says there's still criticism of the rating system. Several districts sued to stop it because it's based on star scores. She claims the test is the same everywhere, so it's the perfect grading tool. HEB has plans for more than $5 million worth of renovations to locations statewide. The upgrades would be at 10 stores in Central, North, and South Texas as part of its Fresh Initiatives program. I'm Joe Morano.
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0: some fun on a Monday. Aren't you so excited? The work week has started. I know I can't get the smile off my face. Maybe that's just because we have just such an awesome show for you tonight. So here's what you're in store for. There's a great email about how could I explain how communism is a religion, and courtesy of RFK Jr., CNN, Dome, some commie podcaster, we are going to lay all that out in painful detail, hopefully not too painful, to open up the show. We'll talk about Trump's hilarious, what he said about Japan. Yes, we'll discuss a little bit of this Iran stuff. We were going to bomb him into smithereens. He decided not to. What's going on there? The invasion of Spain. Mark Wayne Mullen sucks, as well as apparently about every other Oklahoma Republican. All that, so much more. Medal of Honor Monday, an hour from now, coming up on the world famous Jesse Kelly show. So I wanted to start out, done this a few times before. Every now and then there's one that really gets to me. This is an email. The subject of it is, it's a religion to the left. Please explain. Jesse, IMO, that means, in my opinion, I know what IMO means. The best thing you do is explain the leftist mindset, because it's so hard for me to understand how otherwise normal, successful people can act so crazy. But you lose me at, quote, it's a religion to the left. I know you said that to make me mad, can't wrap my mind around it. I didn't grow up religious. I can understand the crazy sports fan or I hate my ex-wife explanation for crazy behavior, but the religious explanation is hard to follow. Can you elucidate? Whatever, he wants me to explain it. Chris, you wouldn't understand. I went to community college. His name is Patrick. Okay. It's a religion. I've said that a million times before. It's a religion. Your liberal Aunt Peggy. I'm an atheist. No, she's not. She is religious. The most hardcore Democrats you know are religious. Deeply, deeply religious. First of all, let's understand this, and you need to understand this, not just for politics or culture or yourself. You need to understand it, period, because it'll help you understand how the world works. Everyone is religious. Every single human being who walks the planet practices a religion. But he's an atheist. Nope. No, he's not. Not really. Now, he may not believe in what you believe in, but I promise you, cross my heart and hope to die, no matter who we're talking about, some Aboriginal tribesman in the outback of Australia, your liberal Aunt Peggy, everyone in between, they have a set of beliefs, a core set of beliefs, and they believe this. If they operate within this particular moral framework, it will either improve their life here on Earth, or it will guarantee them a better spot in the life that comes afterward. Basically, and I hate to describe it like this, but for the sake of simplicity, a set of rules. Here in the studio, I have rules. Two. I have two rules. Show up on time. Do a great job. Beyond that, I mean, they're not like this. If Chris and Corey were sitting over there doing shots of vodka the whole time, don't care. I'm not your dad. I'm not your priest. Don't be late and do a good job. And they understand if you abide by those two rules, you'll be here forever. Not going anywhere. Those are the two rules. Your work, your whatever. Here, just tell me the rules. What do I have to do? Here's 10 of them. Here's 100 of them. Here's 2 of them. What are the rules? And if I do, beep, beep, beep, beep, then good things will come from that. That is not how I operate or Chris operates or Corey operates. That's how every human being on Earth operates, because we were created with that. There is no such thing as a non-religious person, even if you think you are. So let me ask you, maybe that is you. Do you think you are not religious? Okay. Why don't you kill people? Is it just the prison time? Is that the only reason? If I could give you a get out of jail free card, a James Bond license to kill, would you go shoot your neighbor in the face for letting his dog poop in your yard? Why wouldn't you? Why? Because somewhere along the way, someone, parents, coach, who knows, told you that murdering people is wrong, and you follow that rule. Now, to the communists, I'm going to play something for you. RFK Jr. did a great job. He went on CNN this weekend. Dana Bash was CNN. You know who Dana Bash is, that blonde commie. Dana Bash was caught as red-handed as you can possibly get, because remember those, that Fauci diary, they're calling it, that got released? Dana Bash was in there. She was in there coordinating with him. Caught red-handed. Okay? RFK Jr. goes on CNN, did a marvelous job. I want you to listen to this conversation. Yes, RFK Jr. does a great job, but I really want you to listen to Dana Bash and the things that come out of her mouth.
1: Do you see your job as ending vaccine hesitancy, or do you see your job as telling the truth to the American people?
2: I see my job as telling the truth, and the truth is that there is study after study after study. It's one of the most studied things out there in science.
1: You're repeating and it like is a parrot. You're repeating
2: so are
1: it
2: you.
1: Like a parrot.
2: So
1: I've actually read the science. Let's you, you and don't I wanna, come you don't back wanna, here and debate the
2: so
1: science.
2: You, I don't, I'm not debating this with
1: you. Of course you are.
2: No, because just, I'm not
1: all
2: debating.
1: All you know how to do is repeat things that people told you and say, trust the experts. That's what you did during COVID. Now we know that Anthony.
0: Trust the experts. There are studies. Trust the experts. Well, how does that make her religious? Okay. Remember I said there are rules? For a communist like Dana Bash, rules are constantly being updated. And she is constantly being handed a list of whatever the rules are. And she will not question them. She's not going to interrogate anybody who hands her those rules. Because she believes in her heart of hearts that if she follows whatever new set of rules there are, that will mean better things for her in this life or the next. Therefore, if you handed Dana Bash some talking points that said something insane like, fish is delicious, then Dana Bash would go on CNN tonight knowing it's an outright lie, and she would shout from the rooftops, fish is delicious, fish is delicious, fish is delicious. She doesn't need anything deeper. Her priest handed her these rules, and she is going to follow them. You want another example? I know you don't know who this is because she's part of the WNBA, but her name is Stephanie White. She's apparently the head coach of something called, I want to read this, the Indiana Fever. I'm guessing that's a team. Corey, is that a team? Corey, you don't gamble on WNBA games, right? Oh my gosh, you're such a degenerate. You gamble on... Anyway, this is Stephanie White with the Fever. You are not hearing a pro-tranny person. You are hearing a deeply religious person who has been handed the rules. And so here she is.
3: What is your stance on men or athletes who test as biological male participating in women's sports? What's your personal stance?
4: Yeah, I mean, I don't know that I would say that I'm educated enough from a scientific standpoint. I don't ever believe that exclusion is an answer. I just don't. I do think, you know, when we think about various levels of sport, various governing bodies of sport and things that go into that. Like I said, I'm not educated enough at the different levels. I know growing up, I played with the boys all the time.
0: She's religious. Do you think she'd want to go out there and play a pickup game with a 250-pound man who wanted to play rough? Do you think she'd want to play rugby, run track against a man? Do you think she genuinely isn't educated, like she said? Of course, none of those things are true. She knows what a man is. She knows what a woman is. She understands full well you can't change the sex God made you with. But her religion has rules, you see. And if you want to, in a weird way, get to heaven, it's going to require you to follow said rules. That brings us to this part. What's the enforcement mechanism? Why doesn't she just come out and say, well, boys, look, boys can't become girls, girls can't become boys. Why not just say that? Why doesn't Dana Bash just come out and say, hey, I screwed up. All right, I was wrong. You were right. Why not just say it? We'll talk about that next.
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0: On a fantastic Monday, almost to Medal of Honor Monday. I mean, kind of. I guess it's 45 minutes from now. Whatever. Everybody's almost is relative. Now back to the communism is a religion thing. I already talked about how it's a set of rules, like every other religion. Here's a set of rules. Do this. Don't do that. Beep, beep, beep. If you do, then whatever. Pick your thing. This good thing will come of it. And I already said, everyone is religious. There is no such thing as a non-religious person. It does not exist on this planet. Cannot exist. Because we're made to worship something. Right? So for the Dana Bashes of the world, trust the science, all the studies. And she never even read any studies. Again, listen to this. Do you think, how many studies do you think Dana Bash read?
1: Do you see your job as ending vaccine hesitancy, or do you see your job as telling the truth to the American people?
2: I see my job as telling the truth, and the truth is that there is study after study after study. It's one of the most studied things out there in science.
1: You're repeating and it, it is like a parrot. You're repeating
2: so are
1: it
2: you.
1: Like a parrot.
2: So
1: I've actually read the science. Let's you,
2: you
1: and
2: don't
1: I
2: wanna,
1: come
2: you don't
1: back
2: wanna,
1: here and debate the
2: so
1: science.
2: You, I don't, I'm not debating this with you.
1: Of course you are.
2: No, because just, I'm not
1: all
2: debating.
1: All you know how to do is repeat things that people told you and say, trust the experts. That's what you did during COVID. Now we know that Anthony Fauci, who was the expert, was lying about everything, about masks, about the social distancing, about natural immunity, about the transmission from the vaccine, about the source of COVID. He was lying, and you were punishing people for not trusting the experts. And now you're rolling out the experts again.
2: Yes.
1: To talk about something that you have no personal knowledge of.
0: Pretty good. So what is the enforcement mechanism? Well, a lot of religions, they have this in common. I'm not going to say all, because I'm most definitely not an expert on probably any religion, but I sure won't call myself an expert on every religion. But fear. It's not just a carrot system where say this, follow this, and this will get better for you. It's not that. There is, in my experience, from what I've seen, almost always a stick component to it. Follow this, and this will get better. Don't. Oof. I wouldn't want to be you. Fear is a critical one, but for my own. For Christianity, follow this, go to heaven. Don't burn in hell for the rest of eternity. That's quite a, how much more motivation do you need, right? Carrot and stick. Here's Dome. Now, when she says this, you're going to roll your eyes and you're going to talk about how ridiculous it is. They can't prove that, so on and so forth. So that's a fact. But remember this, for the religious zealot, they need to hear the pastor. They have to hear the pastor giving them a swat on the rear end on Sunday every now and then. What are the stakes, Dome? What happens if the communist revolution fails?
3: It's so unbelievable that they got rid of USAID. And you saw the recent numbers, as many as, 600,000-700,000 people have died because of withdrawing American aid for humanitarian purposes.
0: 600,000-700,000 people have died because we cut off your money and my money flowing to Africa and the Philippines and every other corner on the Latin America. To go fund tranny turtles and whatever it is. 600,000-700,000. It's laughable, of course. It's laughable. Yes, it's laughable. But your liberal Aunt Peggy, you know what she's doing right now? Right now. She just popped her 10th Xanax of the day. And she sat down in front of her computer. And you know what she's doing? She's going to her local government's website page. And she's finding out when the next school board meeting is. And she's finding out when the next committee to do anything is. It could be the Parks Committee, when everything else. And not only is she finding it out, she is writing it down. And she's going to find out when the next anti-Trump rally is. And there's an anti-immigration rally in town. And I have to go to that. And you know what? She's going to be at all of it. She's probably creating a printout for her friends so she can distribute it. And do you know why she is doing all that? Because golly, does she want to get to heaven. She's trying to save 600,000 or 700,000 lives. Those are the stakes of the game. Sound familiar? Every single person is religious. And here is the incredibly sad part of it. If you choose the wrong one, it can kill you. It can eat you alive. Think about how many people throughout history have chosen the wrong one and it ended up completely destroying themselves and their families. I've told young people this many times before. Maybe you're young, and so I'll tell you this again right now. I'm not telling you to become a Republican. There's all kinds of reasons to not become a Republican. I'm really not. I'm an anti-communist. That's what I am. But I am telling you this. If you choose to go down the left-wing path, if you choose that, you will be miserable the rest of your life. You've never met a happy one, you've never seen a happy one, and you never will, because it's a religion of death and destruction. And guess what? I don't care how many rules you follow, it's going to eat you too. Do you want an example? Oh, I've got an amazing example.

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23: 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Brianna Stewart scored 15 of her 20 points in the second half, and Sabrina Ionescu had her first double-double of the season, 16 points and 10 rebounds. 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
27: John Polk was my nemesis. 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
28: 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I wore the label of ex-gay with pride. 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

0: the Jesse Kelly Show on a fantastic, wonderful Monday. We're only 30 minutes away from honoring an American hero, a Medal of Honor Monday. So back to what we were talking about. If you choose to go down the left-wing road, I'm going to be a Democrat, I'm going to be a lib, I'm going to be a communist, whatever it is. My friends are doing it. My professor's doing it. Oh, my girlfriends are doing it. My mom did it. My dad did it. Okay. I want you to listen to this. His name's Scott Galloway. You probably don't know who that is, and that's fine. He's a podcaster. He's a commie podcaster. He was a big Zohran Mamdani fan. Right? Big Zohran Mamdani supporter. Hey, I love this communist. Let's get this communist in there. Remember when I told you that it was going to eat you alive? The left-wing path will end with your destruction, and it will be other left-wingers who do it to you. Listen to this.
1: And I've been doxxed.
2: You've been doxxed? What? Tell me.
1: So I don't know if you've heard, but Mayor Mamdani has decided to release a list of the 950,000 residences with addresses and names that might be eligible for his pied-à-terre tax. I came out in favor of this tax. This is the definition. He's taken a legitimate source of tax revenue and he's turned it into a wanted poster. And the question I would have is, other than trying to identify and imply these people have done something wrong, and then 18 months after a healthcare CEO was executed in the street and then published the list, what is the upside here? Why is he doing this?
0: Here's the dark part about it. That priest who hands you that list of rules, he's going to kill you one day. And then, by the way, that priest in turn, he'll also be killed one day. When you read the stories of communist countries, and we've talked about it so many times, do innocent people die? Yeah, they die in droves, and it's terrible, and it's sad. But one thing, and I did not expect this when I really started digging into communism years ago and reading about the history of it. I didn't realize this part of it. Communists get butchered by the million themselves. Butchered. The most committed. Followed every rule. Did everything right. You don't understand. I've been part of the revolution. All religions are not the same. Communism is of the devil, and it will spare nobody. It is the one thing, and it's because I'm a bad person, it is the one thing that gives me some level of comfort. Larry Fink, Larry Fink's head of BlackRock, and you know how we were talking about the priest is going to hand out these rules. Larry Fink, big, probably the most powerful financial guy, at least one of them in the world, certainly in the United States of America. To be head of BlackRock is to command like $20 trillion. It's an unbelievable amount of money. Larry Fink, you remember we played this before. He said this.
3: Well, behaviors are going to have to change, and this is one thing we're asking companies. You have to force behaviors, and at BlackRock, we are forcing behaviors.
0: He said that for a lot of reasons. You know, one of the reasons he said that? Well, the religion demands that you have to fire men and hire women. You have to fire white people and hire minorities. You have to fire straight people and hire gay people. That's what the religion demands. Those are the new rules. And Larry Fink, super powerful Larry Fink, got into his role and has fought like a communist lion and destroyed who knows how many careers to make that possible. And he did so with the belief that following those rules would get him to the promised land one day. But it won't. Even Larry Fink, poor Scott Galloway, he thought this whole millionaire property tax in New York City was going to be so great. Screw those millionaires, right? Let's go get him. Wait a minute. That's my name on a public list.
4: What is your stance on men or athletes who test as biological male participating in women's sports? What's your personal stance?
5: Yeah, I mean, I, I'm I don't know that I would say that I'm educated enough from a scientific standpoint. I don't ever believe that exclusion is an answer. I just don't. I do think, you know, when we think about various levels of sport, various governing bodies of sport and things that go into that, like I said, I'm not educated enough at the different levels. I know growing up, I played with the boys.
0: That's completely the wrong soundbite. I just wanted to let it keep going. It was Scott.
1: And I've been doxxed.
2: You've been doxxed? What? Tell me.
1: So, I don't know if you've heard, but Mayor Mamdani has decided to release a list of the 950,000 residences with addresses and names that might be eligible for his pied-à-terre tax. I came out in favor of this tax. This is a definition. He's taken a legitimate source of tax revenue and he's turned it into a wanted poster. And the question I would have is, other than trying to identify and imply these people have done something wrong, and then 18 months after a healthcare CEO was executed in the street and then published the list, what is the upside here? Why is he doing this?
0: He's doing it because he's a communist. He's a communist priest. You were one of the people who put him into power as a priest. He was always going to be a priest who believed in butchering people. You just thought that he was going to butcher other people. But that's not how it works. You ever heard of S21 prison in Cambodia? Sounds like one of the worst places in the history of the world. Very few. I forget the number. It's 714. It's something very small. Very few people ever lived and came out of it. The thousands and thousands and thousands were tortured and butchered in there. Very few ever lived. I mean, as soon as you got there, they would thoroughly, thoroughly search you to make sure you didn't have so much as a set of nail clippers on you. Why? Are they worried about you chiseling through the walls or killing your guard with your nail clippers? No. They had to take painful steps to make sure you didn't have anything on you to kill yourself with, because they knew very shortly you would want to kill yourself through the torture sessions and being chained up and everything else. Do you know how many committed communists of the Khmer Rouge died in S21 prison? And they thought, every one of them thought, that they were part of the revolution, that they would be honored. Surely there's heaven coming on the other side of it. But that's not how it works. One day you find yourself chained to the floor. They confiscated your fingernails. And you understand that that tomorrow, after you don't get any sleep, if you haven't starved to death in the middle of the night, 5 15-year-old communist guards are going to pick you up and take you out to the countryside, where they will beat you to death with sticks so they don't waste money on a bullet. Now, if you choose to become a Democrat or a leftist in America, I don't think that's going to be your end. But if you think there's a happy ending there for you, if you think, if you're devout enough, that life's going to work out great, ooh boy, you got another thing coming. All right. Trump said something hilarious. We're going to talk about that. Get to some emails, all that and more. Hang on.
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0: 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Born on America's darkest day of September 11th, the Tunnel to Towers Foundation has been helping America's heroes ever since. Heroes like United States Army Sergeant Mario Nelson. He served in the National Guard and volunteered at Ground Zero after the 9/11 attacks. Later, Mario enlisted full-time in the Army and was deployed to Iraq. Mario made the ultimate sacrifice when he was killed by a rocket-propelled grenade. In this 25th anniversary year of 9/11, we continue to honor the cost of service and the enduring legacy of those who gave everything for our freedom. 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
9: Mac OS users, it's time to update your operating system again and protect yourself. Apple now has Mac OS Tahoe's latest bug fix for you. It's version 26.6.1, and it addresses a very real security matter, leaving your Mac computer vulnerable to a hack. According to Apple's own publication, this quick update plugs up a figurative hole that would allow an attacker to authenticate screen sharing from your device, meaning a Mac computer, without credentials. That could potentially have meant a bad actor could gain access to a Mac remotely, even if only being able to view someone's screen. A similar bug fix was also pushed for older versions of Mac OS running on older Mac machines. The bug fix comes just a week or so after following the release of 26.6 and roughly a month or so before the expected rollout of the production release of Mac OS Golden Gate, or version 27. With Fox on Tech, I'm Eben Brown, Fox News.
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11: The Army unveiled the first two of 10 new 3D printed barracks at Fort Bliss, Texas, marking the Pentagon's largest deployment of robotic construction ever. The project, built by Austin-based tech startup Icon Prime, consists of 10 open bay barracks. The barracks were built to withstand the harsh Texas climate while providing durable, energy-efficient housing for soldiers. At a ribbon-cutting ceremony last week, Major General Curtis Taylor, the commanding general at Fort Bliss, praised the 3D printing process for offering a faster, more efficient, and cost-effective way to build high-quality barracks.
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13: 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Dallas, Fort Worth.

is the Jesse Kelly Show on a magnificent Monday. Yes. Remember, you can email the show your love, your hate, your death threats. I will get to a lot of those tonight because they're so good. Jesse@JesseKellyShow.com. Before we get to that hilarious thing Trump said, that was long and that was heavy. So I thought we should maybe take a quick break and focus on something wonderful. I don't know if you have heard, but there is now a women's professional baseball league. I'm not going to watch. I'm not going to be a fan, but I think that's a good thing, right? And they had an opening day and an anthem to open up the very first game. And I thought, in the interest of feeling good and patriotism, maybe we should pause, walk away from politics for a minute, and just enjoy these marvelous voices. Oh.

0: Don't agree, Chris, when I say that I was maybe. One of the elders of the church gave my mother an oak paddle. He handed it to her, and I kid you not, he told her, "This is to save your son from hell." That now I couldn't have been 7 years old, 6 or 7 years old. No, it didn't have speed holes, Chris. But here's the thing. It also wasn't very wide. Now, I only have my childhood perspective on it. My mom found it in the attic a few years ago and texted me a picture of it. So that's kind of the last time I saw it. I think it was only 2 inches, maybe 3 inches wide. Oh, yeah, it was thin. Man, it was super thin. My dad never used it. My dad is what was so big and strong that he stuck with his hand. I know he was probably worried about, actually, you know, not trying to hurt you, right? Just trying to whack a little bit of pain and some obedience into you. So that's the worst I ever got in trouble in church. And I really don't, I don't know what I did. But the second worst time, and it's this singing that reminded me of it. We get to Bozeman, Montana, and we start going to some new church. I don't remember what church it was. Start going to this new church. And I don't remember because we left pretty shortly after. It wasn't for my parents, whatever. We get to this new church in Bozeman, Montana, after we moved to Montana. And, you know, you have to behave in church. And apparently I goof off every now and then. But we get to church on Sunday. And behind us, right sitting right behind us, is this older lady. I was a teenage boy. I would guess 60s. Who knows? Actually, I wasn't even a teenager then, but I would guess 60s. Who knows? Older lady. I bet she was a singer of some kind back in her time. Back in her time. Her time had kind of passed her by, I will admit. But they start singing the worship songs, you know, like you do in church. Chris, you people sing worship songs. Is that part of your thing? A little bit? Whatever. Well, do you or don't you sing the worship songs? Chris said, what? Chris said, it depends on where you go. So they do have Jew songs, right? Like Jewish music that you sing along. You don't seem like they do they not? You can tell me why. They don't where you go. All right, well, in churches that believe in Jesus, we do. All right? We start singing worship songs. And this lady, unashamed, you know, good for her, worshiping the Lord, is belting, and I mean belting out the worship songs. She is sitting directly behind us. Oh, Chris, this is why I'm telling you the story. It was, I kid you not, it was a dead ringer for them.
1: Oh, say can you see by the dawn's early light what so bright.
0: Do you have any idea how hard it was for a 10-year-old boy to keep a straight face during the worship service with this going on? I was not successful. I burst out laughing, and then every time she would hit one of those high notes, I would absolutely lose it. My father is looking at me like he's getting ready to just grab my head and twist it right off my body. At some point in time, my mom kicks me out and makes me go sit in the lobby of church for the rest of the church service. And remember, this is before smartphones, so it's not like you sat there and played Tetris on your phone or something like that. You just had to go sit and wait and wonder, how bad am I going to get it when church finally gets over? I hope the Lord is speaking to him. But that national anthem, I'm telling you right now, dead ringer for it. All right. I don't know why we got distracted on that. Trump's hilarious.
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3: Because we have a good relationship with Japan. We're very strong, very, very strong financially. They have a weakening yen. And they wanted a little bit of help. And we're always there for Japan. Japan's been very good to us, with the exception, of course, of Pearl Harbor.
0: I love that Trump won't let Pearl Harbor go. We'll be back.

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2: I'm Chad Pergram with the Speaker's Lobby. Senate Majority Leader John Thune says there is no appetite in the Senate to end the legislative filibuster. President Trump has dinged Thune for months over his resistance to nuking the filibuster in order to pass the Save America Act. But ending the filibuster is about the math, and so far Republicans lack the votes to incinerate the filibuster. Republican Utah Senator John Curtis wrote in the Wall Street Journal, quote, "Under no circumstance will I support any effort to end or alter the filibuster, as any party that does so wouldn't be guaranteed survival." GOP North Dakota Senator Kevin Cramer wants to end the filibuster. However, he estimates there are 25 to 30 Republicans who want to keep it. This fight is not a new one. The Democrats, under Senate Majority Leader Harry Reid, ended the 60-vote threshold for most presidential nominees in 2013, and former Senate Majority Leader Mitch McConnell did the same for Supreme Court nominees in 2017. Democratic Pennsylvania Senator John Fetterman campaigned on eliminating the filibuster, but now Fetterman has switched his stance. With the Speaker's Lobby, Chad Pergram, Fox News.
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4: Games launched by Taiwan. I'm Sue Guzman, Fox News. And the United States and Taiwan staging the annual War Games to test their ability to sustain military operations and counter potential Chinese attacks. More from Fox's Jeff Paul in Taipei.
5: They drill as if their island's existence depends on it. Soldiers in Taiwan practicing for a potential invasion by China and how their forces would protect the self-ruled democracy of 23 million people. This year, Taiwan's annual war games are focused on combat readiness as China maintains its demand for reunification. Even Taiwan's president, Lai Ching-te, taking part. Forces practice evacuating him to a command center in the middle of the night. Taiwanese lawmaker Wang Ting-yu just got back from Washington. He's urging President Trump to approve a new $14 billion arms sale package to Taiwan.
4: Chinese President Xi Jinping is set to visit the White House next month. U.S. Senators Ron Johnson and Rand Paul releasing texts Monday from Dr. Anthony Fauci's government phone containing conversations with other medical professionals. And as we hear from Fox's Kevin Cork, they contain some concerns he had about miscarriage for pregnant women who took the vaccine.
6: From a text dated January the 25th of 2021, I asked around a bit more on another issue, and it came up that we need to be aware of. Since many people have significant cytokine storm and fever after the second dose, this theoretically could be associated with miscarriage in the first trimester. And then months later, Fauci said, quote, "There's no indication whatsoever that there's any increase of any adverse issues in a pregnant woman who was vaccinated compared to a pregnant woman who wasn't vaccinated. It's pretty clear that pregnant women should get vaccinated."
4: This comes after a Senate committee voted to hold Dr. Fauci in contempt of Congress. 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
9: San Antonio City Council members are calling for a moratorium on future developments of data centers in town. Three council members signed a memo to force a vote on a moratorium of 90 to 180 days. The memo requests a meeting by August 31st. As kids are headed back to class this week, in a few days, the state will be releasing the A through F grades it gives to public schools. Backers say this is key for transparency.
10: Parents need to know if the school is performing or not.
9: Cherry Sylvester with the Texas Public Policy Foundation says there's still criticism of the rating system. Several districts sued to stop it because it's based on star scores. She claims the test is the same everywhere, so it's the perfect grading tool. HEB has plans for more than $5 million worth of renovations to locations statewide. The upgrades would be at 10 stores in Central, North, and South Texas as part of its Fresh Initiatives program. I'm Joe Moreno.
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0: Kelly Show on a wonderful Monday. After we do Medal of Honor Monday, which is coming a minute from now, we are going to talk for a bit about immigration, and it's going to take a bit because of what's happening, not just with Spain. What happened over the weekend with Mark Wayne Mullen, the head of DHS, and the things he said, and we'll talk about it, and then we'll move on, get back to some other things, all right? Now, before we do any of that, you know what's happening. You know what time it is. It's the start of the second hour on a Monday, and that means it's time for Medal of Honor Monday. Every Monday at this time, we do the same thing. Take a hero, read his citation. You can email in not only your love, hate, and death threats to Jesse at jessekellyshow.com. You can email in ones that you like or that you're related to or your neighbor's dad or from your hometown. We like those. You know, it brings it home for people. Now, before I get to this recommendation and read this citation, I want to remind you of this. The Medal of Honor citations before World War II, so basically World War I and everything earlier, they're extremely short. There was an effort during World War II. Have you ever seen anything about the war bonds and stuff like that? Trying to raise money to fund the war. Wars are extremely expensive. Armies are expensive. It's expensive to fight a war. And so they were, I don't want to call it propaganda, but that's really what it was. Propaganda isn't all bad. The government used a lot of propaganda to kind of boost public morale, boost the public's buy-in on the war, if you will. They wanted not just polling support, they wanted war bond money, they wanted things like that. One of the main things they used was they would take heroes who did unbelievable things, and they would parade them around the country to raise money for the war. One of the biggest examples of this is John Bazelon. If you ever watched the HBO miniseries, The Pacific, you actually saw this. They display it quite well. But if you didn't, it's fine. You don't have to for the sake of this. John Bazelon, United States Marine, complete legend from New Jersey, by the way. Legend. He goes, joins the Marines. He goes to Guadalcanal, butchers a bunch of Japanese guy, hand-to-hand fighting in the fog. At night, he's just a total beast in every possible way. Earns himself a Medal of Honor. They grab him and they say, we need you to come back home for your country. And what do? They dragged him all over the United States of America to get up in front of crowds and give speeches. I'm John Bazelon. This is what I did. All right, so that's a long way of saying World War II citations, they got a lot longer and they got a lot more detailed because the War Department realized if you have someone who does something ridiculously brave, you should probably give him more than four sentences. Tell people actually what he did. Tell the story. It helps tell the story. And every war since then, that's what we've done. Vietnam, Korea, Iraq, Afghanistan. That's what we've done since then. This one is World War I, and you're about to see what I'm talking about. We got this email. I was hoping you could read the citation of Edward C. Allworth. He was from my hometown, and I want everyone to know Oregon isn't totally full of namby-pamby commie weaklings. That's just Portland. Said his name is Zach. Here's Edward C. Allworth. He was born in Crawford, Washington. This was World War I, took place in France.
1: Honoring those who went above and beyond, it's Medal of Honor Monday.
0: While his company was crossing the Meuse River and canal at a bridgehead opposite Cléry-les-Petit, it's in France, all right, the bridge over the canal was destroyed by shell fire and Captain Allworth's command became separated, part of it being on the east bank of the canal and the remainder on the west bank. Seeing his advance units making slow headway up the steep slope ahead, this officer mounted the canal bank and called for his men to follow. Plunging in, he swam across the canal under fire from the enemy, followed by his men. Inspiring his men by his example of gallantry, he led them up the slope, joining his hard-pressed platoons in front. By his personal leadership, he forced the enemy back for more than a kilometer, overcoming machine gun nests and capturing 100 prisoners, whose number exceeded that of the men in his command. The exceptional courage and leadership displayed by Captain Allworth made possible the reestablishment of a bridgehead over the canal and successful advance of other troops. I know you want more. It's a World War I tale. I warned you that's how it goes, but that's how it goes. All right? Still, look, that doesn't... What he did isn't any less heroic than any of the Vietnam ones we've read. And he just got the pre-war bond shaft, if you will. All right, so we're going to touch on something. Maybe you've seen the video of it. Believe me, this is not going to be about Spain, but, well, here's a headline. Ceuta border storming death toll reaches 72 after 50,000 migrants attempt to enter the Spanish enclave. Have you seen the videos of this, any videos of this? It's not good. You're seeing Africans by the thousand flood into this place. Now, remember, Ceuta is not in Spain like you would consider Spain. It's a Spanish city, but it's actually on the African continent, right? It's a Spanish city, but it's on the African continent. Now, of course, all these people are prepping to go into Spain. And that brings me actually to these two emails I wanted to read before we go into Mark Wayne Mullen and America and what's going on. Dear Jesse, people roll their eyes when I invoke some of the issues that contributed to the fall of the Roman Empire as they relate to America today. One thing that really stands out to me is that later in the empire, through politics and intrigue, non-Romans became emperors, right? There's another one. Jesse, I was born at night, but not last night. The mass migration into Spain was not an oopsie daisy. It was planned. Who is behind this migration madness? And will America see this as foreshadowing? Let me explain this historically for a second, because we've talked about this issue many times, but all throughout history, you can see a consistent theme. Many consistent themes. I take that back, but there is one that you see over and over and over again, and it doesn't matter what time period you're in. It doesn't matter where you happen to be, and here's what it is. If there is a modern civilization, compared to whatever the rest of the world is, a modern civilization. Well, what does that mean, a modern civilization? Let's focus on that for now, okay? A modern civilization generally means a longer life expectancy, because a modern civilization will have better education, better medical care, better technology, so people can live longer, and that's something human beings generally are in favor of. So, better medicine. I already mentioned education. Better, more comfortable, more easily accessible clothing. More easily accessible food. Day-to-day life is just more convenient, better, and easier. So we will, because you brought it up, we'll stick with Rome, for example. Let's talk about Rome. Yeah, boom, Rome. They were such an engineering, ambitious society, and they were so modern, it was insane. But Rome shared this fate with every other modern civilization in history. They had less technologically advanced barbarians on their borders. Not only on their borders. It's not that the barbarian just exists on the hinterlands of your empire. It's not just that. The barbarian is looking in the window. And why wouldn't he? If you are in Gaul, that was northern Italy, France, whatever, the barbarian tribes. If you were a Gallic tribesman, you may even like being a Gallic tribesman. Right? You may enjoy that. But these Romans have comfortable clothes. When you're hungry, when it's time to feed your family, you have to pick up your bow and arrow, and you have to go into the woods, and dude, hunting ain't easy. With a high-powered rifle, you come back and miss. You've got to go with an old bow and hope you kill something and bring it home, or else mama's going hungry tonight. When a Roman citizen was hungry, very similar to what you do now, they walk down to the street, buy something from a vendor, from a street vendor, walk down to the market. Hey, give me some bread. I'll take the fish. You think the barbarian doesn't want that life? They're looking in the window and they want in. We'll continue in just a moment.
1: Jesse Kelly. Back soon.
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0: It is the Jesse Kelly Show on a wonderful Monday. All right. If you miss any part of the show, you can download it iHeart, Spotify, iTunes. So, to what we were just talking about, throughout history, if there was a modern civilization, maybe it's China during the Mongolian times, ancient Rome, the United States of America today, and many parts of Western civilization of America today, it's not just that society is wealthier. They are living a more comfortable life, a comfortable life that barbarians want for themselves. It's not as, this is a trope that you see in the movies and things like that, that is not real at all. No, I want to live in a teepee. I would love to go out and get gored by a buffalo every winter. I don't want a soft bed and better clothes. That is a total lie. Are there some people like that? Sure. Most people, human beings, they want an increased level of comfort and convenience for themselves. Don't you? I do. And I'm not even one of these, you know, I'm not one of these big material guys out of a yacht and crap. Like I'm not that way at all. But I want to fly first class. I want comfortable clothes. I don't have this. I want a private chef, unless you count up. I want all these things. Everyone does. So what happens is the barbarians, they don't just sit on the edges of modern civilization. They stare in the window. They are looking in the window and they want to come in and pillage the civilization for the wonderful things. Now, keep this in mind because this is really, really important. They don't want to come in and really become part of it. They want to conquer it. They want to pillage it. But they don't really want to be part of it because they don't really come from it. They don't have any appreciation of it at all. It's not that they, when right now we'll use us because we're about to go there. It's not that they're looking in at America and thinking, wow, I'd love that kind of health care. Wow, I want to be able to eat at Red Lobster. Now, of course, they want to eat at Red Lobster, but they're looking in and they're just thinking, I could take some of that stuff. I should take some of that stuff. All right, so that's the situation. This is not abnormal. Like I said, it's all throughout history. But here's what happens. In any country, any nation, over a long enough period of time, the leadership of that nation will become corrupted for a lot of reasons. Wealth makes you soft and complacent. Just access to the treasury. Power makes you corrupted. You know this. Power corrupts people. It tends to do it. There are a lot of reasons, but over a long enough period of time, leaders of a country will go from being hardcore patriots, you know, the George Washington types, to complete corrupt scumbags, Joe Biden. That's actually a perfect example. How do you go from George Washington, who almost died multiple times for this country, and then after he became president of the United States of America, did two terms, was insanely popular, and for the good of the country, just walked away. Nah, I'm good. I'm going to retire. I did what I needed to do. It would be better for the country. How do you go from that to Joe Biden? Well, don't be too hard on us. That's what happens after a couple hundred years. You end up with these corrupt scumbags in charge. And when the corrupt scumbags get in charge, they are there to loot. They are there to loot. I cannot stress this enough. It's all about looting. In fact, listen to the Rear Admiral Pete Buttigieg right now. Listen to this. They're just looters. All of them, the corrupt guys, are there to steal from the Treasury.
13: More reasonable rate of taxation on capital gains and on corporate income. And if we made it harder to pass along wealth without, especially inherited wealth, without paying any taxes on it, or some of these other maneuvers like this borrowing thing you're talking about, we would have a fairer country because we'd still have capitalism. There'd still be lots of motivation and lots of reason to innovate and build a business and create jobs and do all the things that very wealthy people have done. And also, we would be out of this doom loop we're in where they're saying, well, we can't possibly have as good healthcare as other countries. We couldn't possibly do some like, I don't know, fast trains here in the United States. We couldn't possibly have rural hospitals be properly funded or public education. Of course we can. This is the wealthiest economy in the world. It just doesn't add up that we can't have nice things. But if we aren't collecting a fair level of taxes, then of course we're going to come up short when we're trying to fund those things.
0: He's just a thief. That's all. You know that the Rear Admiral, if he was to ever assume power, you understand that the people would probably rise up and say,
14: why are you gay?
0: Stop. That's not what I was talking about. But you understand that he would do whatever he could do to loot the Treasury. He would stick his greedy, sticky fingers in the big pot of gold that is the American Treasury, and he would hand out chunks of it, as much of it as he could, to his allies and friends. Some of it would work its way back to him. He doesn't care about health care or trains or anything like that. Well, I bet he loves trains, but that's not the point. Pete Buttigieg, he's just a looter. He's just a thief. But Pete Buttigieg understands this. You don't want him to steal. When you find out about government theft and government corruption, it angers you on a personal level because it's your money, on just a patriotic level because it's your country and you want these people stealing from it. But there's an opportunity if you're Pete Buttigieg. You're looking over at that window and there are some barbarians looking in. Hang on. It's officially the dog days of summer all across the country, but now is the time to man up and tackle summer head on. 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
0: It is the Jesse Kelly Show on a magnificent Monday. Remember, if you miss any part of the show, you can download it. iHeart, Spotify, iTunes. So the barbarians hover around the edges of civilization. They always have, they always will. In civilizations, good ones keep them out. Fight them off the borders, keep them out. Over a long enough period of time, the civilization will degrade to the point that it will be led by people who are no longer interested in the civilization itself. They're only interested selfishly in money and power. And once you get to that place, the choice becomes incredibly simple. If I don't care for my country and I'm only out for me and I only want money and power for me, and you, pesky patriot, you don't want me to have it. You don't want me to loot the treasury. You don't want me to use power. You don't. Well, I've got to find a solution for you. What's the easiest solution? Believe it or not, it's not killing people. It's really not. The easiest solution is just bring more in. You know why that's easier? Well, to kill people, if I wanted to start killing and arresting my political opponents, that journey is fraught with danger. You have to go, you risk the public rising up against you. That's why the Soviets had to, they had to do it in the middle of the night. It's a dangerous affair for your own power. You don't have to do that. The barbarians are waiting at the gates. Just let them in. Just let them in. And when you let them in, the deal from there on will be incredibly simple. Do you think the barbarians staring in the window at your health care, your comfortable clothes, your easy access to food, your way of life, do you think he's stressing about me stealing from the public treasury? He doesn't give a crap about the public treasury. He just wants in. Let him in. Let him loot. Keep him out of jail. The barbarians we've brought here, like this one, she's from Ethiopia. If you listen to what they're saying, they get the deal. They totally get it.
1: The responsibility that we have as Americans, the recognition that is going to be required of us, of the exploitative and extractive nature that we play on the global scale and the global stage, is only going to be challenged if we are getting represented by people who understand that on a fundamental level, right? And that means getting more immigrants into office. That means getting more people who have heritage in the global South into office, because that's where those decisions are made specifically.
0: She just told you, if you want to move this communist revolution forward, we got to get more foreigners in here and get them into office. They get it. They get it. Remember this guy when Joe Biden was president?
2: I love you, Joe Biden. Thank you for everything, Joe Biden. I'm a good person. I want to be a good person here in the United States.
0: So, that's the game. And that's why you're seeing it happen now. And it's not new. Not at all new. Not unique. And if this world is still around 500 years from now, I promise you there will be a powerful empire out there with barbarians at its gates and evil politicians in charge of it thinking to themselves, I should let the barbarians in. All right, but our problem is now in here. And so that brings me to the GOP. That brings me more specifically to Mark Wayne Mullen. Now, the reason I had that little talk with you leading up to this was I wanted to make sure we were all on the same page, you and me, on what is happening and why it is happening. So I think you would agree with me on this. We have to keep the barbarians out. And the barbarians we have brought in, they must be removed. All of them. We understand why they were brought in. We understand what they want. We understand what the evil people want. They all have to go. Mark Wayne Mullen is the head of the Department of Homeland Security. Whatever his personal feelings may be, because we have 100 million people here who have to go, Mark Wayne Mullen, because of his job title alone, should live, sleep, and breathe getting foreigners out of this country, almost to an unhealthy level. That's what you want with the head of DHS. You want Mark Wayne Mullen waking up, and the second his eyes flutter open in his bed, he thinks to himself, gosh, I hope I can get rid of some foreigners today. And as he's going to sleep at night, you want him to have trouble sleeping because he didn't get rid of as many foreigners as he wanted on that day. It's all he should think about. It's all he should talk about. And if he ever needs to be reined in for political reasons, that should come from Trump himself. That should come from the top, where Trump has to call him in and say, hey, Mark, hey, look, I want these foreigners gone too, but whew, could we tone it down a notch? And I don't say that just because I'm a jerk. I say that because that has to be the mentality of the guy who is guarding the door. It has to be. If I'm running a club, not that I've spent a lot of time in clubs, but if I'm running a club, some kind of a nightclub, the manager, the waitresses, everybody be pleasant, smile. That's what I want from you. The guy who's working the door, the head of security, I want him to be a borderline psychopath. I want him to live for finding dirt balls in the club and throwing them out by their ears. That's what I need out of that guy. That's what Mark Wayne Mullen has to be for the United States of America. And instead, he gets on stage with that loser governor, Kevin Stitt of Oklahoma, and this is the kind of crap we get.
4: If we're looking to grow our economy, then we need to look at making more permanent solutions on this and getting the employee.
0: By the way, I'll play it again. I'll start it again. He's talking about work visas, right? Remember, 100 million Americans out of work. This is the head of DHS talking about work visas and what? What's his focus here?
4: On it. If we're looking to grow our economy, then we need.
0: I'll play it one more time.
4: On it. If we're looking to grow our economy, then...
0: Do you want the head of DHS worried about growing the economy? Should that be something that ever crosses his mind? That's Trump's job. The head of DHS should be out there deporting foreigners. Now, I'll let him play. I'll let it play. Believe me, I have plenty more. It's 45 seconds. Here he is.
4: If we're looking to grow our economy, then we need to look at making more permanent solutions on this and getting the work... The employers involved in the system. In order to do that, though, that takes coordination between labor. Our unions still have a say in this, guys. We got to get labor involved. We got to get industry involved. And we got to fill out where the holes are created, because this narrative that it steals American jobs is true in some industries. It's not true for all industries. And we need to pay attention and be sensitive to that as we move forward, because it is America first. We want to take care of Americans first. It's our economy. It's our homeland. But there's a way to utilize labor where we're not having the participation rate we need to, and we can plug those holes.
0: Why is the head of DHS sitting around trying to find a way where we can bring in more foreigners? You heard what that was, 45 seconds of, it's got to be for America first. And of course, Americans are a priority, but there are some thought. What? And it's that economic thing he said that really bothers me. I played this last week from Mike DeWine, another Republican, allegedly, governor of Ohio. This kind of crap?
5: Well, it's a mistake. It's not good for the United States, and it's not good for the state of Ohio. These are people who have helped Springfield really come back. Springfield has been making a real, real comeback. The Haitians who are living there and employed there, they came there to work, and they came there because there were jobs that were not being filled by other people. These are people who have opened restaurants. They've opened other businesses. They've rehabbed houses. They've created jobs as well as filled jobs. And so to lose them and have them not be able to work anymore and possibly, taken out of this country is frankly a blow to Springfield, and it's a blow to the state of Ohio.
0: That sounds like a guy who's worried about the culture or worried about the economy. We'll be back.
6: Jesse Kelly returns next.
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19: Here's something pretty disturbing I discovered while researching this podcast. This is what it actually says on the Los Angeles Police Department website. The site states that the Adult Missing Persons Unit investigates 3,200 cases a month. And 70% of those missing people are found or returned voluntarily within 2 or 3 days. It goes on to explain, and I quote here, "Since being a missing person is not a crime, police are given a very limited role while conducting these types of investigations." At the bottom of the webpage, it gets more disturbing. There's a section titled, "What if they never returned?" And here's the official police advice. In such situations, you may want to enlist the services of a private investigator to assist in your search. If you can't afford a PI, the police elaborate, quote, "Another option would be to contact the Salvation Army, which has a missing persons locator program." There is not a single sentence on the LAPD website that would lead a loved one of a missing person to have any faith that the police would properly investigate it. What the LAPD is basically saying is, if someone you love goes missing, don't overreact. They'll probably turn up, unless they don't, in which case you should get someone besides the police to look into it. All this is my way of saying, if the police took missing persons cases as seriously as they do, say, bank robberies, I wouldn't have had to do this podcast in the first place and end up chasing a violent criminal halfway around the country. I'm Neil Strauss, and you can hear the full story of To Live and Die in L.A.
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0: It is the Jesse Kelly Show on a fantastic Monday. Remember, if you miss any part of the show, you can download it. iHeart, Spotify, iTunes. Again, back to our bouncer, allegedly. Back to the guy who's supposed to be the head of security at the club. Sitting on stage, the head of DHS. What?
1: I'm not handling things like maybe the past secretary had. I'm just saying, let's work to get the worst of the worst off the streets, and then you won't see me in your cities and states like you do as much. Because I'm
0: worst of the worst? You know who else said that? Barack Obama. In fact, almost every single Democrat to this day uses that exact same verbiage. Well, I mean, the worst of the worst. We certainly don't want to be mean. We don't want to go over that. Just the worst of the worst. The worst of the worst. That's a Democrat talking point. That's what we get from our current head of DHS. The worst of the worst. Oh, he went on. Now, remember, I want you to remember this. Remember, the number allegedly is 107 million foreigners in this country that should be deported. 107 million illegals. By the way, that's before we get to the people who should be denaturalized and deported, like Zohran Mamdani and his dirtball father and people like that. Before we even get to them. We are full. We are overfilled. We don't need more people here. Period. End of story. Because you dirtballs opened up the border for ages. What's Mark Wayne Mullen? What's he sitting on stage bragging about?
1: We have naturalization ceremonies every single day in the United States that we're in. That is, you know, federal government's open. We have hundreds of thousands of people. In fact, we're real close to 900,000 individuals that have been naturalized in the last 12 months.
0: Yay.

0: can't go for a family visa. Doesn't mean you have to just stay on TPS status, but you have to make an effort to change. And I can't help.
1: Why is he encouraging Haitians to stay here? Why is that the head of DHS? I'll play you something else. This is Tommy Loren. She was on Fox News. She was interviewing Pete Sessions, Texas. This mentality has to die.
2: Congressman, with all due respect, I'm from South Dakota, an agriculture state. I come from a ranching family, and I deeply resent the narrative that family farms and ranches must rely on illegal aliens, otherwise they won't be able to survive. There are a variety of reasons why our farmers and ranchers are perhaps struggling right now. I would love mandatory country of origin labeling. You mentioned foreign products. I certainly agree with you on that point, but to insist that we simply need to have illegal aliens that are willing to work for less, undercutting the American worker and the American farmers and ranchers and helping hands that could make a good living doing this, if not for the influx of illegal aliens on these farms and ranches. I'm sorry, but I deeply resent that. What do you say to the family farmers and ranchers who have a legacy of doing it the right way, who don't hire illegal aliens and find your comments to be a little offensive to them?
3: Well, first of all, you're the first person that's met that ever stated that. The bottom line is we have tens of thousands of job openings right now in the state of Texas. We cannot fill them. It is hard work. It is getting up at 4 o'clock, and it's living in the right areas. And
1: you know, these lazy Americans, they won't get up at 4 a.m. and do hard work. That's really weird, because the entire history of the United States of America is American citizens getting up at 4 a.m. and doing hard work out in the fields, farming, building skyscrapers in the big cities, loading a family on a covered wagon and heading out west. Americans are outstanding at hard work, but the new standard GOP line is, well, hey, nobody else wants to pick the crops. I grew up in construction. All I did was manual labor my entire life. I'm as white as freaking snow. I think plenty of Americans are out there willing to work hard. But again, this is what we're going to have to fight against. This is our struggle, our constant struggle. Our constant struggle is going to be against the large GOP donor interests versus you and me and the sovereignty of our country. I mean, this guy, this dork, is the governor of Oklahoma.
4: Can Congress actually do immigration reform? It's been since Ronald Reagan, since we had...
1: Immigration reform always means amnesty. Remember that. It never means border security.
4: Can Congress actually do immigration reform? It's been since Ronald Reagan, since we had any kind of meaningful reform.
5: That was governor's amnesty. That wasn't even reform.
4: Yeah. Yeah. Well, governors want to be a solution, and we feel like we're closer. And what I think American public loves is the fact that me and the governor of New York, the governor of Oklahoma, the governor of New York can agree on a lot of issues.
1: That sound like the anti-communist warrior who's standing there in Oklahoma fighting for the good people of this country? He's bragging about how well he gets along with Kathy Hochul, the communist who runs the state of New York. We are getting better. I'm going to move off of this. We're going to do some emails and other things. We are getting better. There's no question about it. You and me. In the primaries, we have a long way to go to get rid of these losers. We have a loser problem. It's going to take a while to dump them all, but we'll work on it. All right? Hang on.

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1: Democracy 2026.
2: Washington State has long touted itself as a no-income tax state, but other taxes added in recent years have chipped away at that reputation. Just months ago, Democratic Governor Bob Ferguson celebrated the signing of a so-called millionaire's tax. It'd apply a nearly 10% rate on household income above $1 million starting in 2028. But the Secretary of State announced opponents rounded up enough signatures to put a repeal measure on the ballot. They say the tax was a tipping point for voters. Here's the leader of that effort, Brian Haywood.
3: What we heard when we're out, when I've gone and talked to people, we're gathering signatures was people were pissed.
2: Supporters say the tax could raise more than $3 billion a year for education and other state services. Critics argue those changes are making some high-income earners and companies rethink where they do business. This year, execs like Zillow co-founder Rich Barton and former Starbucks CEO Howard Schultz left the state, citing personal reasons. For now, though, the next stop is the ballot box. Sarah Legre, Fox News.
4: Portions of the following program.
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5: The conflict with Iran continues. I'm Ted Lindner, Fox News. President Trump saying the U.S. is wiping out Iran in the conflict in the Middle East as the Iranian regime is calling for compensation from the U.S.
6: In the Oval Office, President Trump told reporters if there are damages to be paid, the Iranian regime should pay for its decades of violence and promoting terrorism. The president says the United States military has swept the entire Strait of Hormuz for mines and the Navy is getting the job done.
7: Look, the only one that has control of the Strait of Hormuz right now is the United States Navy. We have a blockade that's been infallible. It's a steel wall.
6: At the White House, Mike Emanuel, Fox News.
5: Senators Ron Johnson and Rand Paul releasing texts from Dr. Anthony Fauci's government phone this week, revealing communications with other health officials during the COVID-19 pandemic. They had to do with pregnant women and whether it was safe for them to take the COVID vaccine. More details on this from Fox's Kevin Cork.
8: Quoting Fauci from a text dated 25th of January of 2021, since many people have significant cytokines, storm, and fever after the second dose, this theoretically could be associated with miscarriage in the first trimester. February the 3rd, he said in a Q&A with JAMA, that's the Journal of the American Medical Association, that the FDA found that there were no red flags regarding the vaccine in pregnant women. Then months later, he said this, quoting again, there's no indication whatsoever that there's any increase of any adverse issues in a pregnant woman who was vaccinated compared to a pregnant woman who wasn't vaccinated. It's pretty clear that pregnant women should get vaccinated.
5: This comes after the Senate Homeland Security Committee voted to hold Dr. Fauci in contempt of Congress after he invoked the Fifth Amendment over 100 times during a hearing. Lawmakers also referred him to the Department of Justice. America's listening to Fox News.
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19: San Antonio City Council members are calling for a moratorium on future developments of data centers in town. Three council members signed a memo to force a vote on a moratorium of 90 to 180 days. The memo requests a meeting by August 31st. As kids are headed back to class this week, in a few days, the state will be releasing the A through F grades it gives to public schools. Backers say this is key for transparency.
11: Parents need to know if the school is performing or not.
19: Cherry Sylvester with the Texas Public Policy Foundation says there's still criticism of the rating system. Several districts sued to stop it because it's based on star scores. She claims the test is the same everywhere, so it's the perfect grading tool. HEB has plans for more than $5 million worth of renovations to locations statewide. The upgrades would be at 10 stores in Central, North, and South Texas as part of its Fresh Initiatives program. I'm Joe Moreno.
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26: 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I mean, you show an ankle, you get beaten to death. So I don't know. I mean, what is it if you like cornhole and other dudes? I don't know. I don't know how that works. Patriarchy and patriarchal nonsense all came from progressivism. I see it all the time. I see it rearing its head within the woke Reich as well. These dudes who, you know, can't get a woman, who echo all of these progressive patriarchy talking points. 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
27: Why are you getting involved, and how did the WNBA even get to this point?
28: You know, right now I'm just having a blast in my feminine era. I never thought that I was a woman. You know, I've always trusted the science. I thought I was a man my entire life. But, you know, after further review, look at my personal preferences, it would appear that I am indeed sometimes identifying as a transgender woman. And I think it's only fair I get a chance to play with some of my queens here in the twilight of my career, my athletic prime.
29: After careful consideration and reviewing the current eligibility guidelines, I am officially declaring myself a WNBA prospect. If simply declaring who you are is all that's required, then I meet every single requirement necessary to compete in the WNBA. My team and I have carefully examined the WNBA's eligibility criteria and governing framework surrounding self-identification and inclusion. Based on the current guidelines, I can and am officially declaring my eligibility for the upcoming WNBA draft in May 2027.
30: May 2027.
26: So this is going to be one of the big topics discussed today, is this whole situation with the WNBA and whether or not they know what the hell a woman is. Because as it is right now, they're going to have to eat their hypocrisy on this issue. And that's, I mean, is that something they're going to be able to do? Usually the left kind of collapses when this happens. So that's, you know, the reality of the situation. Welcome to the radio program, Dana Lash with you. It's the top of the first hour on Monday. And we have all of the latest with Iran. We've got the latest with the WNBA, all of the other stupid, godforsaken stuff that makes me just want to yeet myself off my roof because it's literally never changes. Monday. I hate Mondays. I hate Mondays because I also hate society. And I just wish, I'm not saying this like in any, I just wish that a rock would, an asteroid would come and obliterate this planet because we've outlived our usefulness as a species. So there we have it. So the latest with this, and we'll go back to the WNBA stuff as well, because I just think it's funny right now. I think it's funny that this is, you know, the big fight is over something they don't know what it is. They don't know what a woman is. And I mean, do you realize how ridiculous that looks when you have a whole league that was created around women, and then now they're like, well, I mean, you know, and the thing is this too, is that when Sophie Cunningham first made that remark, they didn't really have a problem with trans dudes trying to get into the WNBA, but now they do. And all she did was just like state something in a question that she was asked by ESPN. And from there, they decided to make a big, giant deal of it. That's on them. That's their problem. That is their problem entirely. We're going to come back to it, too, because there's crazy video, one of the games over the weekend where she was clothesline. You can't tell me by a girl whose extensions are so bad. It's like, don't sit here and talk about white privilege when you're white privileging, appropriating the hell out of that blonde-ass wig. Don't sit here and be doing this stuff with us. So we're going to come back to that. The latest with Iran, though. Let's see. Iran has named guys. They sent out a list of demands. They named their price. They still think that their feeble attempt to try to bully the Strait into closing with like their little drone warfare is going to be enough. But now they said, well, we have conditions for opening the Strait entirely. We have conditions for it. And they've demanded a lot of things. One of the things that they've demanded is they want the United States to pay back everything that they say the United States messed up all during the strikes. Now, remember, the things that were targeted were military installations, things of that nature. It wasn't anything else other than that. And so why? That's just not how any of this works. We're not going to do this. We're not going to do this thing where we're going to just throw money at Iran. We already did that with Barack Obama. But that's one of their demands. The Iranian foreign minister said that there was a deal that's close, but reopening the strait depends on something else entirely. And it would include compensation via the telegraph. This would include compensation in the form of reparations to Iran for war. I want reparations from the goat fornicators that are the individuals running the regime in Iran. We all deserve reparations for having to deal with their brain dead Bronze Age barbarism that has been a cancer upon this earth for God knows how long. They are the mullahs are a human cancer. That's what they are. And the compensation demand, the reparations demand, we deserve it, not them. How many soldiers of ours have they killed? I mean, I don't value terrorist lives. I don't put any value on them at all. So to me, it's just like dust in the wind. I don't care. But how many good American superior people did they kill? Well, quite a few. So they said that the foreign minister, they demand reparations. They demand, well, also one of the conditions is that the United States never again attack Iran. But Iran, interestingly enough, left out of its demands is any kind of concession that they would never attack the United States, either themselves or through their proxies. That's very interesting. So POTUS had said in an interview that he gave, he had said that we are low-keying it with Iran. He said this yesterday, that he's allowing the economic pressure on Iran to mount, which is actually kind of doing the job. Their economy is, I mean, the way that the left and the woke Reich talk about the U.S. economy is actually the state of the economy that Iran is dealing with right now. The president has been on the verge of ordering like an escalation or at least a return to major combat operations for quite some time. But now it looks as though, per the interview, that he gave over the weekend that they're willing to just sort of let the economic pressure strangle Iran all by itself. The quote was, we are low-key in it. He said this during a brief phone call. He said, we're watching Iran with its huge inflation and the fact that they have no money. And he stressed that they're in very bad shape economically. They have no money to pay their troops. The blockade has exacerbated the economic crisis. And with oil down to about $75 a barrel, we don't feel anything from this. It's all Iran. Trump said, quote, it will work out. It always works out. It's like a chess game. Now, Iran is part of this agreement. They don't even want to give up. They act like they're ones blocking the strait. But they said that they want partial control over traffic in the strait, which it didn't have before the conflict. I don't think they should have any of that. That's a separate discussion. But those terms, by the way, do you know what the other terms include per their Supreme National Security Council? I don't know. Mohammed Zolgarar, he laid out the terms for reopening the strait. Included in them is, quote, never threaten or insult Iran in any language. So that means, I guess, the United States wouldn't be allowed to call them goat fornicating, Bronze Age, barbarism, sex cult. We can't call them that.
30: Oops.
26: Sorry. I mean, we can't sit here and talk about all the virgins they get in hell are probably a bunch of trannies. Right? Yeah, that's probably what. That's what they deserve. They don't deserve anything nice. I mean, you know what? Our enemies sit here and they flounce around and they preen based on the indulgence of our suicidal empathy, when ultimately we should be piking it around, putting people's heads on a pike, a la Vlad Dracul, and sending a message that way. So these are all the demands. But the fact that you can't even, there's not even going to be any insult or threats to Iran in any language. What about Pig Latin? Can I say what I want to say in Pig Latin, Kane? It's in Pig Latin.
30: Oh, you're really killing me here.
26: I'm saying, you know, it's not really technically recognized as an official language, so I mean,
0: 95% of me wants to say yes.
26: I know. I mean, you guys all know what I'm saying. You guys own a igpatently, or okay? Yes, yes. So I mean, I just could easily, you know, say it. Just, you know, what we really think about Iran. Never insult. You know what? Your society is weak if you can't even bear an insult that you deserve. Your regime is weak if you crumple at an insult. You have a weak regime. That's just absolute weakness. Weakness. Now, also on deck, Netanyahu has rejected the Board of Peace plan that was floated for Gaza with what they said was going to be disarmament, but looking at the deal, it's actually absolutely not at all disarmament. I went through the deal over at Substack, chapter and verse, for those interested. I went through the deal, all of the public proposal, everything public about the proposal, and there isn't disarmament. It's not disarmament when you still have big arms, guys. It's not disarmament when you're allowed to keep a lot of your heavy weaponry. And you're not required to give up all your ordnance immediately. That's not disarmament. That's containment trap. These are not the same things. So, I mean, I wouldn't be shocked. I would have been shocked if Netanyahu had accepted it, because I think, you know, personally, if you have cartels south of the border that perpetuated an attack on the United States, similar per capita to what Hamas did to Israel, you're looking at 40,000 dead. Remember, they got, what, 1.9 civilian population? 1.9 million? So you're looking at 40,000 fatalities. Do you honestly think that we would listen to anyone who said, no, don't be mean to the cartels? Hell no, we would not. So this was right for them to reject it, because this was all just part of the containment trap, and that's part of the trap that got that set the environmental stage for October 7th. But he says the IDF is not going to withdraw until Hamas surrenders all of its arms. And that's the only way. And Hamas is not the victim here. They don't get to dictate the terms. They're the only reason that any of these dogs are even allowed to breathe is because the world, a bunch of pansies who go send its youth to go fight all of its wars while their fat cat pencil pushers sit up in these Qatar, you know, these, well, they're all like Tucker Carlson. Let's just put it like that. A bunch of chicken hawks playing board games. These individuals, they make all these decisions. They have no idea the cost and cost of peace is and everything it takes to get. They have no idea of any of this. They don't have to suffer the indignity of having to give aid to the enemy that rapes its women and children to death right at its southern border. They don't know about any of this. So this was right to reject it. We're going to have more on this as well. Also on deck, Democrats, you got a Wisconsin governor primary. Also, Democrats are going to boycott the Senate Judiciary Subcommittee hearing on the Muslim Brotherhood. The latest on the economy, WNBA, GOP, including Texas, progressive women stuff. We got a lot. And Stephen Yates is going to be joining us as well. So we have a lot to discuss as we roll in to headlines. 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

0: And now, all of the news you would probably miss. It's time for Dana's Quick Five.
1: All right, so first up with us, it's God forsaken Monday. So I don't know why this is a headline now. Trump's 4th of July displays the biggest in history. I don't care. We're the greatest country in the world. Everything that we do is great. I don't need somebody to sit here and be like, you know those fireworks that you saw with your own eyes that you thought were huge? Guess what they were? Please go delete your face. Yeah, I just don't. I don't care if Perez Hilton's in the hospital. Does that mean? He's been Baker acted and he TikToked himself. Cutting himself with a giant bread knife. So, and it was, you know, the story, it was a bread knife. Apparently he has to have surgery from his injuries. I don't know what surgery he has to have. I just think that people live perpetually online and social media is one of the worst things to ever happen to humanity since disco. I said it. I did. Disco's horrible. Let's see. Okay, this is the news I am here for. A mysterious cloaked UFO was spotted hiding in a cloud over North America. It was over Canada. They say it's a cloaked UFO. I really want this to be true. Don't you be just yanking my chain here, people. Kenmore, Alberta. A glowing saucer-shaped formation suspended above the landscape. I had this conversation with one of my kids over the weekend. And I'm like, man, if we go out, I want it to be because aliens like laser us into oblivion. I don't want to just be like, you know, old age, disease, or, you know, something stupid. I want it to be a blaze of glory, like fighting, you know, the Illuminate or something from, like, Helldivers. Like, coming in hot like that. Just give me a laser cannon. Let me go to town and just die doing what I love, which is zapping baddies, right? Let's just do it. Just saying. So, I mean, I see these headlines and I'm not encouraged because nothing ever comes from it. It's like all the Bigfoot sightings. I don't care about your Bigfoot sighting unless you have video. If you said, oh my gosh, I saw Bigfoot in the woods and you don't have video of it, delete your face. Nobody cares. Nobody cares. If you, this day and age, people take video footage of every aspect of their life. But one of the most important, would you, if you see a UFO or Bigfoot and you don't have your phone out, delete your whole head. I don't care. I'm done with this. Get video footage. That's what we need to see. We need to see the video. All right. I make myself clear. Netflix paid an actor to spend 3 days inside of a billboard to promote an upcoming film. This sounds like the worst job ever. It's called How Long Can You Survive? And they put him in this billboard-looking house thingy. It's actually kind of a neat billboard. I don't know how long it took him to survive because I would rather sell myself on a street corner than pay the New York Times firewall to get around their paywall. But apparently, I'm not joking, this actor that nobody knows lived in a 3-foot by 25-foot wide billboard shaped like a house. Is that going to make you watch their reality show? No, it's not for me. MySpace eyes a comeback as an antidote to social media fatigue. Remember, Tom just wanted to be our friend, and we just took it for granted. Stay with us. We got a lot more on the way. The fight for America's freedom is happening right now in our courts, and the decisions made today will help shape the country we leave to the next generation. That's why I want to tell you about Alliance Defending Freedom. Alliance Defending Freedom is leading the fight for free speech, religious liberty, parental rights, the sanctity of life, and the truth that men and women are biologically different. They helped win major legal victories, including helping overturn Roe v. Wade and securing a landmark free speech victory at the Supreme Court. 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Right now, ADF is defending women's sports and standing up for our constitutional freedoms. 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Right now, your gift will go twice as far. 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
3: Really? Hey there, I'm Jason Alexander, and this is my dear friend, Peter Tilden.
4: 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By the way, the script says best friend.
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3: Mm-hmm, because we had 2 things in common. Number one, we like to argue about everything. Driving, food, music.
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4: 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Jerry Seinfeld wondered why they refused to make the stall door go all the way to the floor in a public bathroom, but he didn't get an answer. 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
4: 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How about that?
3: Really? No, really?
4: That's what we heard. So we spoke to some of the biggest champions of the hot dog eats hot dog world of competitive eating to get the answer. And those are just a few of the things we'll explore on the Really Know Really podcast with Jason Alexander and Peter Tilden.
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1: Welcome back to the radio program, Dana Lash with you. And if you don't forget, you also have the podcast, and then you have Chapter and Verse, Substack, YouTube, Facebook, all that good stuff. There's the chat as well, and all kinds of good things. So this is the most I've ever talked about women's basketball in my ever-loving life. Do we have the... All right, first off, let me just warn you, I'm the most politically incorrect person, maybe since Mel Brooks. Like, Blazing Saddles is a masterpiece. Could go farther, even, or further even, just saying. Do we have the video of what's her face? How do you say her name, Kane?
2: I thought it was Dejanai, but I have no idea. Steve, do you know? Yeah, I didn't care enough to find out.
1: So this is Chicago Sky player DiGiorno Carrington.
3: That sounds right.
1: I mean, I don't... forgive me, I'm like pulling some stuff up. I think that's how you say... DiGiorno Carrington, DiGiorno Carrington. Yeah. She clotheslined Sophie Cunningham in the face. As you guys saw, I think everybody saw this video. Over the weekend... was ejected from the game, and then she posted my privilege on social media. That's a screenshot, because I think we can't play the video, right? Because we'll get sued by the butchy owners of the WNBA, which actually NBA owns most of the WNBA, but we know Juan is dying right now. This is the only sport that I will just be. I'm just so mean. But it's, I think it's that way because it seems like all the drama is off court. Well, sort of. You know what I mean? Like, it's drama that shouldn't be on the court, and it's insane. But that's the image. She was going for a layup, and maybe you say her name like the mustard?
3: I think so.
1: Dejanai? I don't know. I just think, can I just offer a friendly tip? Never name your kid even remotely slightly similar to anything that a condiment is named after, but I digress. Oh, you can get mad at me all you want. I don't care. So she posted this, white privilege, after she was ejected, because she straight up clotheslined Sophie Cunningham, who would have, by the way, swung her around by her Cabbage Patch corn silk hair. Don't sit here and talk about white privilege when you are appropriating a Nordic hairstyle. Oh, this can go both ways. If you can't take it, don't dish it. So anyway, it was upgraded to a flagrant two. You didn't see that immediately and aren't like, wow, that's flagrant AF. Get off court. You know what I mean? So it was reviewed, upgraded. And then all she put up right after, immediately after this happens, Dijon runs to social media and puts white privilege up there. No, it's black privilege. And it's actually black privilege for the reason you've been able to do it to all of these chicks, black and white, by the way, all season. There's so much video of her just acting like this is a sloppy WWE match. Tons of video of her doing this. And by the way, who was it that when Sophie Cunningham, hang on, she was ejected after she grabbed this chick's head. I can't remember what player it was. I don't care. But it was upgraded as well. And she was immediately ejected from the game. She got ejected. She didn't play the race card. She even said, too, that when she was addressing Dijon's white privilege, whatever post, she had said, this happened to me. I did this before. I was similarly ejected and I deserved it. Now, she did that in defense of Caitlin Clark. That's when she grabbed that chick's head and just like janked her down to the court. And then the girl got up, acted like she was going to step to black belt judo. Sophie Cunningham was not even going to happen. And everybody got in between them and they ejected Cunningham. So, and there's a lot of video out there we can't really show you because copyright, but Dijon Carrington, or DiGiorno Carrington, whatever, is she's done this repeatedly to players. But it's apparently she thinks when she gets caught that it's white privilege that she got caught. It's black privilege, though, that kept her on the court in spite of all of that. It's black privilege that she can even run to the bench, immediately pull out her phone and start gabbing on social media and expect society to actually look at her as the victim when she's the one who perpetrated the offense. This is so stupid. It shouldn't even be about any kind of privilege. You're all privileged. All of you are on the court for the WNBA. I can't think of anything more privileged than that. You're walking around there with your blonde ass weave and your giant, like 12 gauge fake lashes, screaming about privilege. Unless you're screaming about your own privilege, there's no other privilege to be had out there. This is the craziest thing I've ever seen. So she was, and Sophie Cunningham, like I said, had gone out and said, "This happened to me. I did the same thing." And we all saw that one too. Sophie took that chick down. And that was when didn't Dijon also finger stick Caitlin Clark? Didn't she stick her in the other finger? I think, and she got in trouble once before for that. So yeah, this has happened before, and Sophie Cunningham didn't make any big deal about it when she did it. She didn't make any. She was just like, "Yeah, I got ejected when I grabbed what's-her-face's head." Absolutely. And then the Fever coach went out there and was defending her player. I mean, you have to expect that they're going to defend their players. But I also think that part of being a good coach is tamping down the ridiculousness of your players. Do you know what I mean? Like, she had gone out and said, "Well, you know, you just can't." She goes, "I think it was a hard foul. I think that Dijon Mustard intentionally came to get her across the neck like she did." Yes, I'm being mean and making fun of her, but I don't care. And she said, "It did happen. I thought it was the right call." I think we have the audio of this. Go ahead. Yeah, go ahead and hit this.
4: "One of the things about Nay is that she's going to play her butt off, man. She's going to compete. Nobody's going to go walking in for a layup. And so I don't oppose the hard foul. But I also don't think that she intentionally went for the net."
1: Nobody believes you. Nobody believes that. Absolutely nobody believes that. Do you believe that? It wasn't intentional. I mean, you just can't walk in thinking that you're going to. I don't think Sophie Cunningham walked in thinking that she was going to go in for an easy layup. I don't think that she thought that was going to be easy. I think what she thought is that she was going to be playing against people who had as much talent as she did and would actually be able to defend without grabbing somebody, clotheslining them across the head. Because that could have actually impacted her career. She could have really, really hurt her. And that's the thing these broads don't think about. They get out there, they're so mad that someone else is bringing attention to their sport when you couldn't do it yourself with all the talent you could muster. You couldn't bring the eyeballs because it wasn't enough. It's not a statement on your race. It's a statement on your talent. It's a statement on your charisma. It's a statement on your ability to be a performer and to attract the eyeballs. And nobody cares what race you are. You're just not talented enough. And that's the real fact of the matter. Because if you were talented enough, people would be so engaged by your gameplay that they would be tuning in to watch you. But they don't. So you have to make up. It's easier for some of these chicks to make up an excuse. Well, it's not because. It's because it's race. It's because of the. No, it's because you just don't have as much talent as you think you do. Participation trophy. That's what it is. But this idea of saying that there's privilege anywhere else when you are literally on the court with, you know, Rapunzel extensions and the biggest gauge falsies that you could get, and you're out there on the court running around and screaming at everyone else because you actually commit a flagrant foul and you get ejected and when other players get ejected prior to doing for the exact same thing, that's not privilege. That's called equality. You either want it or you don't. This chick is more privileged than I ever was. She's more privileged than you, Kane.
3: Yep.
1: She's more privileged than Lorraine. She's more privileged than anybody in the chat room. She's more privileged than anybody that's watching. That's what it is. So, I don't know. And they're mad. I mean, that's why I think it's funny that you've got all of these players like Inez Cantor-Freedom. and so many others now that are like, well, hey, because all of this is coming from, they're really targeting Sophie now because of what she said, because she was defending women's sports. And these women, is Dijon Mustard gay? I mean, I don't care, but does that play into it? Oh, no. You clothesline someone on the court, do not expect me to bring any more sophistication to describing you than what your actions deserve. Don't. Is she? I don't know.
3: No clue.
1: I don't care, but I was like, does that play into the, is she mad because of that? Is she trans? I don't know. So, in As Cantor Friedman, there's two former NBA dudes who were like, you know what? If simply declaring like that you're a chick is all that's required, I meet every single requirement necessary to compete in the NBA. Lorraine says yes, DiGiorno Pizza is gay. Sorry, Dijon, what's her face? Basketball extensions, false eyelashes person is gay, yes. So anyway, I don't know if that is like some of the motivation behind it. Like if she's, you know, I don't know. But it definitely was something that was, I watched that over like on repeat several times. That was not an action of somebody who's just a zealous player. That was like a bitter, mean, ignorant thing that she was doing. That's what that was. So Inez Kanter saying, I'm asking that current rules be applied equally to everyone. And he's not the only one. This is what I think is hysterical. So now there's all of these two NBA players now that are saying we're gonna go out and we're gonna try out as women, and the trans Tifa is losing their minds over this. Losing their minds. So, and Royce White was the other. Royce White even put on a wig and was like, "Yeah, look what's up. I'm trying out. I'm gonna try for WNBA too. Why not? Draft me." Royce White put on a wig and said, this is my feminine era. He's played three games in the NBA for Sacramento Kings. And now he's the second one to declare for next year's draft. I hope he keeps the beard. I think it's very becoming. So Royce White's out, is going for it. Inez Kanter Friedman. So the rules are that they have to allow these men on the team.
3: Yep. Rules.
1: Dems to rules, but Trans Tifa is losing it. Because their double standard has been exposed. And they're trying to say that it's different. No. Inez Kanter Friedman and Royce White, they're men who want to play in the WNBA. I'm actually reading comments. They're men who want to be able to play in the WNBA. You know, so this is totally different than men who want to play in the WNBA. How is it different? It's not. It's not different at all. We've got a lot more on the way as we roll. We got Days of these United States. We got a whole bunch of stuff. I've unfortunately not gotten through even like first part of my first segment. So we got a lot to catch up on as we move. The folks who help make the program possible. It's the friends over at Burn a Gun. I always carry, I've told you guys a million times, I have no issue at all whatsoever carrying and using lethal force to either protect myself or my loved ones. I mean, that's the nature of it. But I also realize that there are times when you are required to go to, gun-free zones or places where municipal or private property restrictions on Second Amendment rights kick in. And if you respect private property, you know, I mean, we respect property rights as well. But with the Byrna, this shoots chemical irritant projectiles that can deter threats from up to 60 feet away. Unlike regular stun guns, etc., which you got like one or two shots in that, this has a 15-round shot capacity per cartridge. 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
8: Your woke tip. Apparently, professional cycling has finally discovered the one performance-enhancing enhancement nobody saw coming. Boobs. There is now a growing controversy in competitive cycling over something called chest fairing, where riders have allegedly been using padded bras or inserts to make themselves more aerodynamic. Officials are reportedly trying to determine whether chest fairing is cheating, creative engineering, or simply the next logical step in athletes doing absolutely anything for a 1% advantage. All I know is if this keeps up, the 2032 Tour de France is just going to be 12 bald people dressed like torpedoes trying to win just enough prize money for their next performance-enhancing boob job. And I know Lance Armstrong is pissed. The man lost 7 world titles when all he needed was a push-up bra. So your woke tip. As we laugh along to this story, I want to remind all of you one important thing. Stories like this get twisted into the next big outrage almost immediately. Somebody wants you offended by this. Somebody wants you picking a side on that. But sometimes it's okay to just laugh. No anger, no outrage, just laughter. Because sometimes the greatest weapon we have against the nonsense we've come to expect from today's media is refusing to let it steal our ability to laugh.

0: the subpoenas, call Commissioner Gordon and light the bat signal. So your woke tip, anyone who exercises enormous public power should be expected to answer enormous public questions, because trust isn't something government officials get to demand. It's something they earn one honest answer at a time.
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5: The truth is, trans women are women, and so if they would like to play women's sports, then that would be something that they should do as women.
6: A few former NBA first-round picks came out yesterday and declared for the WNBA draft. Are you supportive of them?
5: Yeah, so if they truly were trans, then I would be perhaps supportive of them, but they're not.
6: Who determines who's really a woman, though?
5: I would say I would love to see them play against Asia Wilson and beat her. I doubt they would. So, thank you so much.
7: Then you don't know anything about sports, you stupid, pudding-headed idiot. What in the world? Like, am I just like, like, I don't know. I'd love to see them. They have no idea. She has no idea. She has no idea about sports. She's just like one of those who she's a scene star. But also, the question she didn't answer. Well, who gets to judge who is a woman and who isn't a woman? Like, who gets to make that? Who gets to judge that? She's like, she just looked at it. I'm like, I don't like your question. But it's true. And did you immediately hear the dripping bigotry in her voice? Well, if they were really trans, what do you mean if they were really trans? Huh. But they're not. Who are you to judge that? Look at you gatekeeping. You bitch. Look at you gatekeeping. It's true. So you can't have it both ways. If they say they identify even just for the sole purpose of playing basketball, you have to acknowledge it or, oh, ooh, you're the bigot. Means the call's coming from inside of the house, that you have to acknowledge it at that point. So this is why the rules always fall apart. Their own rules always fall apart when equal application is applied, when equal application is in play, when you have equal strength of the rule applied, both sides equally, they fall apart because they can't withstand scrutiny. These are just like blank, empty phrases that they say as a way to signal what side they're on politically. I don't want to say virtue signal because there's no virtue involved in this. It's all forgery. It's forgery of character. It's forgery of spirit. It's forgery of intellect. It's all forgery. It's all fake. But that's what this whole industry is built on. This is crazy. I was watching, I was reading this story of one of the ESPN. Who is this? Well, there was a couple of ESPN hosts that were saying, well, you know, Sophie Cunningham is the one who actually should have been ejected. She was clotheslined. The consequence was proper. That was a proper consequence. But we still have even more with this because this story is like taking on a life of its own now with the WNBA. So you have the trans Tifa freaking out. And then you have them meeting now. The WNBA is apparently going to be meetings, and they're going to actually try to determine what a woman is. That's it. They're literally doing that now. After all of this happened, they are apparently meeting to, you know, the WNBA commissioner announced this. The league is meeting to review what a woman is. Seriously, what does the W stand for in the WNBA? We got a lot more still. Stick with us.
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9: Arcades. 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In the late 70s, early 80s, and even into the 90s, the video game arcade was the epicenter of pop culture.
10: Hey, bro, I'm gonna get some quarters. 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
9: Kids flocked to pizzerias and bowling alleys just to get their initials on the high score screen, like John Connor in Terminator 2.
10: John,

0: There's cops scoping for you. 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Just go.
1: 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But the rise of the home console would eventually bring the quarter-munching golden age to at least a thought-of end. Eamon Dignam, Fox News.
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3: COVID texts released. I'm Sue Guzman, Fox News. Some new text messages are being released from Dr. Anthony Fauci's government phone, where he expressed concern over the COVID-19 vaccine and early-term miscarriages.
4: In one text thread from January of 2021, Dr. Fauci discusses the impact of the COVID-19 injection on pregnant women. Dr. Fauci writes to the then Surgeon General and head of the CDC, quote, many people have significant cytokine storm and fever after the second dose. This theoretically could be associated with miscarriage in the first trimester. Dr. Fauci later said that COVID could cause serious illness during pregnancy and that no safety issues had emerged among thousands of pregnant women who at the time had gotten the vaccine. Dr. Fauci also pointed to guidance from health authorities that left the decision to get the vaccine to women and their health care providers.
3: Fox's Max Gordon, President Trump looking to change regulations on childhood vaccines. The latest from Fox's Chad Perkerman in Washington.
5: The president signed an executive order reducing the number of recommended childhood vaccines. Health and Human Services Secretary RFK Jr. drove the move.
6: We are comparing health outcomes in vaccinated versus unvaccinated children. The vaccines administered during pregnancy and outcomes ranging from allergies to autoimmune disease to autism and other neurodevelopmental disorders.
5: Now, Kennedy says there's no conclusion whether vaccines contribute to health problems. Senate Health Committee Chairman Bill Cassidy is a doctor. He called the order, quote, wrong. He believes this makes people more hesitant to get vaccine.
3: President Trump's pick for U.S. Attorney General Todd Blanche sworn in Monday night at the Oval Office after a rough nomination period. Blanche had faced backlash for his history as the president's personal attorney. 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
10: San Antonio City Council members are calling for a moratorium on future developments of data centers in town. Three council members signed a memo to force a vote on a moratorium of 90 to 180 days. The memo requests a meeting by August 31st. As kids are headed back to class this week, in a few days, the state will be releasing the A through F grades it gives to public schools. Backers say this is key for transparency.
11: Parents need to know if the school is performing or not.
10: Sherry Sylvester with the Texas Public Policy Foundation says there's still criticism of the rating system. Several districts sued to stop it because it's based on star scores. She claims the test is the same everywhere, so it's the perfect grading tool. HEB has plans for more than $5 million worth of renovations to locations statewide. The upgrades would be at 10 stores in Central, North, and South Texas as part of its Fresh Initiatives program. I'm Joe Moreno.
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16: Because Islam seems to be pretty hardcore with some stuff. I mean, you show an ankle, you get beaten to death. So I don't know. I mean, what is it if you like cornhole and other dudes? I don't know. I don't know how that works. Patriarchy and patriarchal nonsense all came from progressivism. I see it all the time. I see it rearing its head within the woke Reich as well. These dudes who, you know, can't get a woman, who echo all of these progressive patriarchy talking points. Godless men create feminists.
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16: Welcome back, ladies and gents. Dana Lash with you. We're at the top of the second hour, getting you set up for the week. I hope everybody had a nice weekend. Now, a few things to touch on, because we've been going over the WNBA stuff. And then, of course, we have the latest with Iran. Trump says we're low-key in it. We'll see. Here's the, I saw this too. A California city declared a state of emergency. Did you guys see this story? After there was a cyber attack on computer systems. This is Sui Sun City declared a state of emergency after a cyber attack forced the municipality to shut down its information technology network. And the attack, they said, affected the communication operations of the fire and police departments in the Northern California city, including all the routing of 911 calls. It's the first of its kind, they said. It's a city of 30,000. So it's kind of a smaller city, you know, somewhat. 55 miles north of San Francisco. So there's this ongoing, you know, people have been questioning whether or not, you know, who was behind it. That's like probably everybody's first thought, right? So they said that going after internet technology, specifically that control communications in public safety agencies, could be a new frontier for cyber attackers that federal agencies might believe is affiliated with Iran. Because remember, Iran isn't just by themselves in all of this. They're sort of also with China too. So that's, federal agencies are investigating there, because in a dozen states there have been cyber attacks targeting municipal water systems. And in fact, late last month, the FBI, the EPA, and the Cybersecurity and Infrastructure Security Agency all warned that cyber attackers remotely accessed online infrastructure for water and wastewater systems in 7 states. Now, these agencies, and this is a piece that was in the LA Times that ran just actually really recently, that this is back in April. They said that Iran is attempting cyber attacks against critical U.S. infrastructure, per officials. So they're saying that this could be Iranian associated targeting these internet connected industrial controllers, all to cause disruptive effects within the United States. And waste, these like water systems in smaller communities, and this was something I did not know, water systems in smaller communities depend on internet-connected automated systems, so they don't really have the resources to provide like real adequate security, which is sort of terrifying. 30 systems in Minnesota were affected by a cyber attack, and officials reported that dramatic drops, they reported dramatic drops in water levels before backup systems were activated. So there's now they're trying to look at the restoration of federal funding for DHS programs that are designed to coordinate multi-state cybersecurity efforts. And I don't know. I mean, it could be. It wouldn't be beyond the realm of possibility, especially because Iran has been working with China, has been working with Russia. This is always, you know, these cyber attacks, things of this nature. This is kind of a hallmark of what China does. And we'll talk to Stephen Yates about this later. But it also brings up a really interesting question as to how many of these smaller municipal areas have this interconnected, this internet-connected automated water system. I mean, if it can be that easily bypassed, like if security can be that easily bypassed, how are we not looking at a potential catastrophic event, right? Especially if it's all coordinated to happen simultaneously. And then who's to say it doesn't stop there? Who's to say that their backup systems then couldn't be targeted as well? So this is a real issue, a serious issue. Now, this comes on the heels. Hold up. Let me pull this story up. This story is crazy. I had this later down in the rundown, but it's important to bring it up now. This comes on the heels of this story that was reported by The Telegraph. The UK Ministry of Defense launched an emergency security response because they discovered, so they had all of these K3 scout drones as part of their Royal Navy, and they discovered that the Chinese-made cameras that were on all of these K3 scout drones were secretly transmitting data to a Chinese IP address. Kane just hit the table. Yeah, right over there. Was that your head or your hand?
17: My hand.
16: Oh my gosh, okay.
17: Yeah.
16: I was a little worried. Yeah. Right though?
17: Right.
16: So, I don't know. They said these royal, so this is a piece that's over, I tweeted about it for those who are curious. It's from The Telegraph. Royal Navy spy drones that are used by the Britain's special elite forces, right? Secretly have been transmitting, apparently this whole time, data to a Chinese IP address. It's the K3 scout surveillance drones. They had cameras in which there were components made in China, and they were secretly transmitting information to a device in China. Now, the Royal Marines, The Telegraph notes, have been using this 12 million pound fleet, 12 million, you know, a little over 13 million dollars since March, and the Ministry of Defense were forced to remove all internet connectivity from the cameras after they discovered the breach. So they were sending data to China. This is a Five Eyes country. How is this in even any way remotely possible? Why? One thing I will never understand is using any kind of component from, I don't know, like anything, from a geopolitical adversary and using their equipment that you know can be modified in such a way to compromise national security, because we've seen it before. And you put it on your drones that your British forces use. I mean, this is one of the dumbest things I think I've ever seen. And like I said, this is a Five Eyes member. So I don't know. They did this investigation. If you want to know what kind of comms, what they were transmitting, they said that they were transmitting what they called heartbeat communications, data to confirm that they were online and functioning normally, sending it all to this IP address in China. Now, the Ministry of Defense insisted. They insisted that there was no evidence that any sensitive data or anything about their systems had been sent abroad. I don't believe that, Kane. Do you believe that? Because I don't believe that.
18: Not for a second.
16: So this whole discovery kicked off these NATSEC fears that they have, obviously. So they had security-cleared staff at the Special Boat Service headquarters in Poole, Dorset. They think that that whole, the SBS may have been exposed. The K-3 drones also made up part of a future defense package that the UK was offering to help navigation in the Strait of Hormuz. Now think about this for a minute. So this was all part of their proposal to help with freedom of navigation in the Strait of Hormuz. These drones that had components on them, cameras made in China that were transmitting all kinds of data back to China. Are you telling me for one second that you don't believe that China could easily compromise these drones at probably a catastrophic time? Can you imagine? What if they've been hacked and you kick off like a major international incident because British drones are then hacked by China in some way or something to send and they either they're hacked. I'm just thinking of like Mission Impossible, where the drones are then used in an adversarial way against an ally, or maybe going too early in any kind of attack, or maybe they try to thwart an attack, or maybe information about an impending action, a military escalation against Iran is then somehow picked up by these drones and sent back to China and all of that stuff. I mean, there's so many different options here, and it just doesn't sound like the Ministry of Defense over there is serious. They said, oh no, we take our security of our equipment, our networks, and our data extremely seriously. Nothing's been compromised, said people who have so far given no reason at all whatsoever to trust them on this. The fact that they actually, remember, the fact that they actually had this on there, they had a big battle back in 2020 over the Huawei, right? Huawei, how do you say that?
18: Yeah.
16: Yeah, Huawei. The Chinese phone maker, because they were trying to get onto the UK's 5G network. And there were a lot of security fears over that. I think, Boris was prime minister at the time. And they reversed their decision to approve Huawei's involvement because our security officials in Washington were warning them that, look, all of this access that you think you're getting comes with a significant spy risk. You are going to have your national security compromised. And they had they said supply chain vulnerabilities has forced the Ministry of Defense to remove Chinese hardware and cameras from sensitive spaces. They said that just, and we had this was in our headlines like last month, that the SBS, that boat service is based in Dorset, they had banned Chinese-made electric cars from their headquarters because they were concerned about espionage. I get it. British people love their Chinese cars, but all that stuff is loaded with, I mean, any kind of spyware that you could imagine. So I don't know. So the other troubling thing, because you've had Labour involved, Downing Street over there. Again, this is a Five Eyes member. You guys know what Five Eyes is, right? That's like a whole, it's like an Intel security alliance, right? And it's Australia and Canada and New Zealand and the United Kingdom and the United States. We're all in this little group of friends. And it's all for joint cooperation on intelligence, right? So this is a Five Eyes member. So now Downing Street, their DC, has begun a diplomatic reset with Beijing. They said, oh, well, we're going to have a bunch of high-profile visits, and we have the hope of lucrative trade agreements. So they actually approved plans for Chinese government to build a super embassy right there in the heart of London. But then apparently the embassy's built right next to very sensitive communication lines that actually were their government communication. I'm sure that's all just completely, Kane, I'm sure that's all just a coincidence, a little quinky-dink.
18: That's all it is.
16: I'm just shocked that you would think that they would be smarter, especially after Huawei, and they correctly, although that was a fight with them over there, they correctly jettisoned the Chinese involvement there, because you can't have them accessing your 5G network. So this is a really big deal. Now, in addition, We got some, I know, we got progressive women stuff. So Alexandria Ocasio-Cortez did this thing where she said she's freezing her eggs. She's in her mid-30s. She's middle-aged. She's freezing her eggs. She filmed herself injecting fertility drugs. She's been with this guy, her boyfriend, for over a decade. 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
22: John Polk was my nemesis. I knew in order to live a rich and fulfilling life, one where I was equal under the law and could be happy and fulfilled, I needed to defeat the message that John Polk was peddling.
0: I'm John Polk. For years, I was the poster boy of the conversion therapy movement. 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I wore the label of ex-gay with pride. That was all until, well, we'll get to that part.
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26: And now, all of the news you would probably miss. It's time for Dana's Quick Five.
16: So testing is underway on vaccines to intercept brewing colon cancer. The word choices are a little weird here. Like potential colon cancer before it takes root. Kane, what did you say?
27: I'm sick of all this stuff.
16: You're sick of the vaccine stuff?
27: Well, yeah, not only that, but who knows if previous vaccines didn't cause this issue, but I'm certain that our food does.
16: Oh, yeah. Our food, I mean, it's, oh my gosh, that's a whole other entire 3-hour show is the foods. I just don't know why. Notice how everything in the healthcare industry is all designed to be not proactive, but reactive. Yep. And I just feel like there's so much more money to be made with proactiveness. Like one of the reasons why, you know, women still have to undergo mammograms and mammography machines when you could do a body scan, which is actually been, you know, super accurate. And it like it's absolutely everything is because of the industry. And it's insane. It's because of industry standards and they don't want to move, even though there's like technological progression out there. Same thing with this. Like, oh, well, let's just develop a vaccine for it instead of being proactive. We'll come back to this because there's so much money to be made in the proactiveness of medicine and healthcare, and we're just not pursuing it. And it's just really unfortunate. It's at the cost of so many lives. A 7-year-old and a 4-year-old boy crash their parents' car and critically injure a pedestrian. You have to have some beans, man, to get behind your parents' vehicle.
27: Seven?
16: Yeah. 7 and 4. They struck and injured a pedestrian who was out walking her dog. It just drove right up on the sidewalk. Airbags deployed, horn blaring. Oh, my gosh. The woman was in her 30s. She was in a marked crosswalk, and she just got smacked by that vehicle. She's in critical condition. They took the parents' car while they were sleeping. Wow. I can't believe any kid would do that. I'd be too afraid of getting whipped to death.
3: Damn parents.
16: Right. Elon Musk wants to build the biggest building in the world, spanning a colossal 100 million square feet. Of course it would be in New York. Maybe you could take over World Trade, or not World Trade Center, the UN headquarters. Take over the UN headquarters. Prime real estate right there. We have lots more in store. Stick with us. The fight for America's freedom is happening right now in our courts, and the decisions made today will help shape the country we leave to the next generation. That's why I want to tell you about Alliance Defending Freedom. Alliance Defending Freedom is leading the fight for free speech, religious liberty, parental rights, the sanctity of life, and the truth that men and women are biologically different. They helped win major legal victories, including helping overturn Roe v. Wade and securing a landmark free speech victory at the Supreme Court. But the fight isn't over. Right now, ADF is defending women's sports and standing up for our constitutional freedoms. But they can't do it without patriots like you. Right now, your gift will go twice as far. 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
2: 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That man was Jeffrey Epstein, and he had set up a system designed to bring him underage girls. Local police and the federal government would investigate and, by their count, find dozens of victims. Epstein would become one of the world's most infamous predators, a man who could have faced decades in prison but served just 13 months in his own wing of a county jail.
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2: 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Truth and Lies, Jeffrey Epstein.
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1: Welcome back to the program. Let's check in on the Democrats and see what they've been doing this weekend. Let's look at Abdul El-Sayed, the guy who, by the skin of his teeth, won the Democrat primary in Michigan, which does not bode well for him for the general, especially when you look at voter turnout with R's and D's and how he's losing Democrat voting blocks that have previously brought victories to them in that blue wall state. So he says, and we talked about this last week, with Nepo baby Hassan Piker, whom, by the way, they put, Rolling Stone put him on the cover, like they did the one of the Boston Bombers. You remember the Boston Bomber who used his brother as a speed bump because he was a big chicken shoot and he was trying to get away?
2: Thank you.
1: I was just, for illustrative purposes, I know better. And I also have Brennan Carr. Get out of jail free card. So Hassan Piker, they put him on the cover of Rolling Stone magazine, like, you know, teen beat. And they're trying to act like people are afraid of him. No one's afraid of him. He's a cringe Nepo adult who's never contributed anything except carbon dioxide into this world. That's it. He's cringe nouveau riche. And he's an absolute bigot. That's not being afraid. That's like mocking who he is, you absolute, you know, illiterates. But this is Abdul El-Sayed saying that it's gotcha politics to ask, why have you been campaigning with this guy? This is cut eight. Listen to this.
3: When asked about Hassan Piker's comments on 9/11, Senator Bernie Sanders called it a dumb statement. Do you agree? Do you disavow those comments that America deserved 9/11?
4: Of course. Of course it was a dumb statement. And of course, I think Hassan himself would say that was a dumb statement. He disavowed it. So yes, America didn't deserve 9/11.
1: He absolutely did not.
4: But, you know, to sit here and play gotcha politics with a dumb thing somebody said out of context that they disavowed themselves.
1: Oh my gosh, you absolute terrorist. Abdul El-Sayed is a terrorist, number one. So it's gotcha politics to act like pointing out that something someone has repeatedly said on their own podcast, that's somehow playing gotcha politics. These are things that he said that you endorse, and he actually never walked away from any of it. He tried to redefine the meaning of it without having to actually step away and disavow his own statement. And Abdul El-Sayed is playing this game of semantics where he acts like it's playing gotcha to clown around with a guy who said that America deserved 9/11. So Abdul El-Sayed must also believe that America deserved 9/11 because he won't actually condemn this statement, and he doesn't condemn the guy who made it. In fact, he campaigns with him quite zealously and frequently, and he actually tries to make himself the victim because of something that Hassan Piker said and has never walked away from. And by the way, that Rolling Stone cover, I tweeted about it over the weekend, and one of the things I noted is that that's the kind of cover that your PR, his PR got that cover for him.
2: Oh.
1: His PR team got that cover for him. Absolutely. Well, they've got money. They have money. He's a Nepo adult. He is the left's Tucker Carlson, right? So he's a Nepo adult. He always had money. He had people like his family in the industry in which he wanted to be in. He didn't have to break into podcasting. He was just given the show, given the equipment, given everything. He didn't pay for any of it himself. He was given it to him by his family. His Chunk, Uncle Chunk, the 60-year-old who calls himself the Young Turk, okay, and his, like, 50-year-old co-host, whatever her name is, you know, the Young Turks, air quotes, sure. I mean, the Golden Girls were young, too. But the whole, like, breaking into that podcasting was not anything he ever had to do. He never had to compete. He was just given this stuff. And I don't know, well, this idea that you can just sit there for hours a day, and I don't know what attracts people to watch that. I don't know. I think it's just like they watch a car wreck. But that was a PR effort by his people, because I think the truth is working, and telling these people about the truth of Abdul El-Sayed and his connections and all of the stuff that he and his friends have said, particularly his friends, That's incredibly damning. And it showed in the way that they lost some very coveted segments of the voting populace in Michigan. It shows in that he barely won that primary by the skin of his teeth. It shows in that all of the polled, let me pull some of this up that I have saved, all of the polled independents, and then further you break it down into Black Americans, Hispanic Americans, females, etc. That's, I mean, goodness, this has been, Rogers is already like starting to take the lead now. There was an MRA survey that was done just towards the end of, just a couple of days ago, where it shows Rogers, he's within the margin of error, +3. The RCP average now, there was another poll that came out, a Mitchell Research poll that shows them tied. Rogers is starting to get momentum. The RCP average has him at 0.3, and this so far within the last 2 weeks, it's only showed Rogers going into the election, and then after the primary there, it's only shown Rogers gain momentum. Abdul El-Sayed's momentum is starting to drop. And even before then, even before they had their election, I'll just have you know, because he only won by like barely a point. He was barely a point ahead during the polling preceding the election. So he's never been an overwhelmingly popular choice for voters in Michigan. And remember, I always keep going back to the St. Louis race that, or this Missouri race, the first congressional district that everybody on the left wants to ignore. You had the female version of Abdul El-Sayed who ended up getting trounced and losing to a more moderate Democrat, Wesley Bell, in Missouri's first congressional district. Voters absolutely threw Cori Bush out on the street where she belongs. Out like trash. They threw her out and they voted for Wesley Bell, and he double digited her out of existence. So this Michigan race, what they're doing, all of this stuff has been working. So now they're in damage control mode. So now Hassan Piker is trying to play the race card, right? I don't know that, because he is. He's trying to play the race card and act like, oh, well, he's the one. Can you believe it? These people, he's setting up the narrative that it's like Islamophobia and anti-Muslim bigotry. But which is, it's weird because they have Americophobia and anti-white bigotry and anti-Hispanic bigotry and anti-Black bigotry and anti-women bigotry. I mean, the list goes on. Where does it stop? It doesn't. So they had this, they gave him this this coveted spot on Rolling Stone. Like, it's Teen Beat. This is what it says. They go, why is everyone scared of Hassan Piker? And it goes, his incendiary clips about Israel brought flak from both sides of the aisle. He just wants to make people listen. And they have like all these stupid photos of him. First, they throw Israel in there like a dog whistle to the woke Reich. When it's not even really, I mean, granted, sure, that's part of it. But that's like a small part of all of the things he said. This guy has, I don't know if anybody else has run America down more than maybe the dead Ayatollah. When he's talking about death to America, Hassan Piker says the exact same stuff. They're the same person. It's just Hassan Piker is nouveau riche in a cringe way where he wears like an $800 silk shirt. Who the hell wears silk to an island? But owns him. He wears this $800 silk shirt and like $1,200 sunglasses while he's going out and throwing snacks to poor kids in Cuba. No. He's a nepo adult that had his PR firm funded by daddy pay for a puff piece from the same rag that put one of the Boston bombers on the cover, Teen Beat style. Joker Tsarnaev, right? The guy ran over, the twerp who ran over his brother. So observing that Piker is a nouveau riche, cringe dog torturer isn't a sign of fear, you plastic lawn flamingos. It's accurate observation. The sign of fear is the fact that Hassan Piker had to buy a Rolling Stone cover to do damage control. That is the sign of fear, because the truth about everything that he has said and everything that he believes about America is now really hurting the people that he campaigned with. Because as you see now, Abdul El-Sayed is being asked this by people like NBC. NBC is asking him about this stuff. This is crazy. Was it Kristen Welker that was asking him? I can't remember. Yeah, so... That's the fact that they even ask that kind of harsh question shows you that they actually, they're a little nervous. They're the ones who have the fear, because now they realize, oh my gosh, they went out there and they said all of this crazy stuff to attract the radicals and to try to gang clout. And now all of that stuff is coming to light. And they realize it's difficult now for the radicals to go out and do, try to transition from a primary to a general because they say the craziest stuff. They can't pretend anymore that they never said any of this because it's all out there on video, right? I mean, Hassan Piker is a guy who was talking about women on October 7th that were attacked, that they had to, that they deserved everything that happened to them, and that included being raped to death. I'm going to tell you something. I was at the Nova Festival, and I saw the trees that they had tied women to and literally raped them to death. They were like a blender to their internal organs. They didn't just rape them themselves. They stuck foreign objects in these women, and it's like an immersion blender. Oh, I hope I'm graphic. I hope that people are shocked and sickened. This guy actually elucidated the trash in his head and said it was deserved. They're trying to teen beat him and make him, he's not an intellectual. He is a Nepo adult dumbass with a barbaric ideology, a Bronze Age religion. This guy who has no consistency, which is the only consistency. He's the guy who thinks that all capitalists should be put to death and that the streets should run with their blood. These are things that he's talked about on his show, on his little podcast. Or that the people who have fled, you know, these horrible third world dystopian hellholes, that I can't actually say what he said about them because I would actually be in trouble. He's also a guy who electrocuted his dog to the point where the dog whimpered and cried because of a shock collar. He abused his dog while doing his podcast because the dog wouldn't sit for 8 hours on the cot. And so he would shock the dog. You can watch in the video to the where the dog was hurting. The dog whimpered and you could see it jerk. He was torturing the dog, which is probably what he likes. He's like, oh, I just want to make people listen. But that's the funny thing. Rolling Stone says that Hassan Piker just wants to make people listen, but then they very conveniently left out all the things that he said. Huh. So what do you actually want people to listen to if you refuse to actually include what he said because you know how damning that is? Spare me. We have, want me to read some of the quotes? He said, quote, I can play the video, but he said, we want more immigrants to come into your countries and then they're going to blank your sisters and then your daughters. We're here to destroy the white race, bitch. That's a direct quote. I have the video. He was actually cheerleading the brutalization and rape of American women. Hassan Piker was celebrating that. I mean, that's what the Democrat Party endorses. We have more on the way as we roll into Florida Man, our partners that help bring you the program. It's the folks over at Webroot, because everybody needs protection in this digital day and age, right? And everybody's getting ready to go back to school. Can you believe it? Like, some schools have already, I don't understand that they've already started. But here's the thing. Do you know how much of your everyday life has transitioned to being stewarded digitally? So kids now have like their homework assignments that they can go read up online. Their syllabuses are online. Not only do you pay bills online and shop online, but like your doctor's portals, there's so much online. Here's the thing. A lot of the protection that's out there is clunky. It was just introduced in the early aughts, and it's like it was never optimized or streamlined since then. So Webroot was created to not be like that. It lives in the cloud and it works quietly in the background. So it protects you without slowing down your devices. 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
13: 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Fidelity Investments releasing its annual estimate of retiree health care costs, which showed a 7.5% increase from a year ago. The report estimates that a 65-year-old who retires in 2026 can expect to spend on average over $185,000 on health care and medical expenses throughout their retirement. Saving for health care requires a calculated approach, some things you might consider using a health savings account. An HSA is one of the most powerful tools for retirement.

working. The agency says imposter scammers have stolen millions of dollars from Americans so far this year. Think gas prices are too high? So does President Trump. Trump says major oil companies have earned too much money from the Iran conflict and should lower gas prices. Oil industry analysts respond that more than oil prices go into setting gas prices. The national average is over $4 a gallon. I'm Mark Huffman. 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

0: his life mission to make bad decisions. It's time for Florida Man.
1: All right, so first up for Florida Man, we've got, simple enough. A guy broke into a smoke shop because he wanted to get high, WFLA. At least he's being honest about it. Like, most people are like, I don't know. I didn't do that. I don't know what you're talking about, officer. A Florida man's behind bars. Deputy said he broke into a smoke shop because he wanted to get high. According to Lee County Sheriff's Office, surveillance footage from the Vape Masters smoke shop captured a guy throwing a rock right at their front door and then entering the business and stealing $140 worth of THC products and a lighter. He's a 25-year-old. He was arrested, burglary of an unoccupied structure, etc. Just like, of all the things, that's what you're going to steal? What an idiot. A guy was caught, a Florida man was caught sleeping in a JetBlue plane bathroom during maintenance inspection. That's disgusting. Who could sleep in a plane bathroom? They're so gross. But this guy was. This, according to Fox 35 Orlando, Broward County, a man's facing several charges because he was found sleeping in a JetBlue airplane parked at Jetscape Maintenance Facility at Fort Lauderdale Hollywood International Airport. Sidebar, how did they make it there without, like, double-checking that anybody wasn't on board? He admitted to climbing over a fence. How did that happen? And then entered a secured area. How did that happen? And then he got on the plane. How did that happen? And then he fell asleep in the plane bathroom. Oh, my gosh. Five things. How did that happen? Actually, four. Wow.
2: They better scan that plane for explosives.
1: How does someone get on the tarmac like that or get in the area like that and then get on the plane and then get into the bathroom unseen and then fall asleep? What in the world? It had been parked for 5 hours. And surveillance footage had him, and he admitted he climbed over the fence, etc. So he was arrested. I just feel like they need to do a lot more about their plane security. Holy wow. Because if I was a terrorist and I would be seeing these headlines, I absolutely would be taking notes. And Florida business owners scattered 1,500 mothballs on a beach to scare off endangered birds.
2: Killing them, I guess.
1: Well, I just think maybe there's a better way to do this. They don't want a bird species nesting there. Well, who cares? Let them nest there. Just build your work your business around it. So, yeah, they had 500 of them. They contain pesticides, and they have these. I don't like that. But the other thing is that kids could grab them because it's where families play. So that was, like, stupid on multiple fronts. We got a third hour on the way. Stick with us.
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0: Or Fox News. President Trump saying the U.S. is wiping out Iran in the conflict in the Middle East as the Iranian regime is calling for compensation from the United States. Fox's Mike Emanuel has the latest.
1: In the Oval Office, President Trump told reporters if there are damages to be paid, the Iranian regime should pay for its decades of violence and promoting terrorism. The president says the United States military has swept the entire Strait of Hormuz for mines and the Navy is getting the job done.
2: Look, the only one that has control of the Strait of Hormuz right now is the United States Navy. We have a blockade that's been infallible. It's a steel wall.
1: At the White House, Mike Emanuel, Fox News.
0: Senators Ron Johnson and Rand Paul releasing texts from Dr. Anthony Fauci's government phone this week, revealing communications with other health officials during the COVID-19 pandemic. They had to do with pregnant women and whether it was safe for them to take the COVID vaccine. Fox's Kevin Cork with more.
3: Quoting Fauci from a text dated 25th of January of 2021, since many people have significant cytokines storm and fever after the second dose, this theoretically could be associated with miscarriage in the first trimester. February the 3rd, he said in a Q&A with JAMA, that's the Journal of the American Medical Association, that the FDA found that there were no red flags regarding the vaccine in pregnant women. Then months later, he said this, quoting again, there's no indication whatsoever that there's any increase of any adverse issues in a pregnant woman who was vaccinated compared to a pregnant woman who wasn't vaccinated. It's pretty clear that pregnant women should get vaccinated.
0: This comes after the Senate Homeland Security Committee voted to hold Dr. Fauci in contempt of Congress after he invoked the Fifth Amendment over 100 times during a hearing. Lawmakers also referring him to the Department of Justice. 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
17: San Antonio City Council members are calling for a moratorium on future developments of data centers in town. Three council members signed a memo to force a vote on a moratorium of 90 to 180 days. The memo requests a meeting by August 31st. As kids are headed back to class this week, in a few days, the state will be releasing the A through F grades it gives to public schools. Backers say this is key for transparency.
18: Parents need to know if the school is performing or not.
17: Cherry Sylvester with the Texas Public Policy Foundation says there's still criticism of the rating system. Several districts sued to stop it because it's based on star scores. She claims the test is the same everywhere, so it's the perfect grading tool. HEB has plans for more than $5 million worth of renovations to locations statewide. The upgrades would be at 10 stores in Central, North, and South Texas as part of its Fresh Initiatives program. I'm Joe Morano.
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22: 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I mean, you show an ankle, you get beaten to death. So I don't know. I mean, what is it if you like cornhole and other dudes? I don't know. I don't know how that works. Patriarchy and patriarchal nonsense all came from progressivism. I see it all the time. I see it rearing its head within the woke Reich as well. These dudes who, you know, can't get a woman, who echo all of these progressive patriarchy talking points. 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
22: Welcome back to the program. Dana Lash with you. What did you guys do on our radio break? I don't know. I just kicked AI in the balls a whole bunch in an argument. I think I like arguing with AI. So it depends on what AI you use, whether you're using Grok, which I actually think is better in terms of not having a bias. But if you're using the Google AI, every now and then, like if you put something in as a search, it's horrific. I just had like a 5-minute argument up with it wherein I provided video clips of Hassan Piker verbatim calling for American women to be raped. And I asked AI about it, and AI argued with me 6 ways to Sunday. No, they didn't. He didn't. At first he was like, no, he didn't. Oh, well, the context of the clip. Oh, you have to look at the context of the clip. The clip has been interpreted in 2 drastically different ways. And I'm like, well, it's not one clip. It's 2, you dumbass AI. It's 2 clips. And it kept trying to say, well, he was being dark and edgy. And at one point, because it kept trying to argue with me about it. And one point it finally said, like, for instance, it goes, oh, yes, these videos linked that it provides a highly controversial resurface clip. Etc. It's, you know, can be interpreted in different ways. And while the clip does feature Piker making these explicit statements on video, I'm like, wait, well, hold up. I said, so you lied when answering my original question. And now it's trying to say that, well, the initial response failed to account for the severe criticism. That's irrelevant. What does the existence of criticism have to do with the fact that he said this? That he said these things? And then I go, did Hassan Piker call for American women to be raped based on the 2 video clips that I shared with you calling for American women to be raped? Yes or no? No. Whether he called for them to be raped depends entirely on how his intention is interpreted. That is literally how it answered. And I kept going at it. I said, I can't tell you what I said. I said, that's a blank, blank biased answer. He's on video calling verbatim for women to be raped. And they go, well, the explicit words that Piker uses in that video clip are clear. And taking those words literally means concluding that he called for women to be raped. Shall I go? I mean, we can't play because Steve has to seriously censor them. But I read one of the quotes to you last hour. It's pretty hardcore. Where he was like, they should be raped. I mean, that's what he's saying. So then I went back at it and I said, I didn't ask you to evaluate because it kept saying the standard. It kept saying there's 2 standards, the literal standard or the intent standard. And I go, I didn't ask you to evaluate a standard through your programming bias. Did Hassan Piker call for American women to be raped in the 2 video clips provided, yes or no? Here we go. And then it goes, well, the question of whether Hassan Piker called for American women to be raped cannot be answered with a simple yes or no, because 2 sides of the debate define calling for entirely differently. I'm like, no. I said, omit your bias on intent or standard. Did Hassan Piker appear on video with his own mouth calling for the rape of American women per the two videos I provided that show him calling verbatim for American women to be raped? Answer, only yes or no. Yes. So you have to realize, and I want you to keep this in mind for not just you, for your work, maybe for your kids, your grandkids, whatever. First off, Google's AI is heinous, but I also believe that every chance that you get to punch it in the throat and just shove the evidence down its neck until it splits at the seams is a worthy activity. It's worthwhile. Because enough repetition makes it has to be forced to accept it, especially if you tell it to disregard your bias, disregard your programming, etc. But did you see how hard it fought with me? I sent you the link, right? Did you see how hard it fought with me? Well, standard is different. It couldn't just answer the basic question. I'm going to put this on a post separately on Substack later so you can see it for yourself. But yes, did he actually appear on video with his own mouth calling for the rape of American women per the two videos provided, which explicitly show him verbatim doing such thing? Yes or no? Yes, it's it. You can't argue with the video. And these are not videos that someone got of him. They're videos he recorded of himself and then he published to social media. So you can't say that it's gotcha stuff. I recorded a video of me saying this stuff. That's gotcha journalism. Like, did you gotcha yourself? Jeez. Like, how? This just crazy. This is crazy. But that's the truth of it. I mean, this is, like, some of these quotes are horrible. Like when he says, quote, we want more immigrants to come into your countries and then they're going to blank your sisters and then your daughters. Now, Twitch will ban Asmongold, who calls this out, but they won't ban Hassan Piker. Yeah. I think I'm going to mess around with AI a little bit more on Break Kane. I want it to cry. I'm just so mad over this. This is just so stupid. Now, if you ask Grok this stuff, Grok is like, blank, yeah, you did. It's like, Grok doesn't even mess around. It'll be like, it's stupid to say otherwise. It has a lot of attitude. But no, it's just so, they try to, well, I don't know, look at it. No, I don't need your BS intent. Someone either said it or not. They either said it or they didn't. There's no trying to, there's no rhetorical escape here, right? There's none of that. But this is who, and the reason I'm bringing this up, this is who Democrats have as their spokesperson right now. And in fact, if Republicans are smart, this is what they would do. Here is Democrat spokesperson Hassan Piker. Spokesperson for the Democrat Party, Hassan Piker. Spokesperson, Hassan Piker. Spokesperson, spokesperson, spokesperson. If they were smart, they would do everything that they can to toxify that alliance to the point where they have to cannibalize. You want them at each other's throats, fighting. You want them turning on each other. I don't think that the Republican Party has pushed the metal to the floor as much as they could have, as much as they still can with us. I mean, it's insane. But they need to say this is the spokesperson for the Democrat Party, Hassan Piker. Absolutely shove it in their face that this guy has been all over the country campaigning with every one of their candidates just about. Right? I mean, he's been out there with Bernie. Isn't Bernie Sanders as well? Hasn't he also? Yeah. So he has been involved in not just with El Said across Michigan, but he's been involved with, oh my gosh, like everybody, a number of different candidates. And Democrats love inviting him to things. They love inviting him to their parties. I mean, where did he go? He went to an Oscar. What was it? The Vanity Fair. It was the Vanity Fair Oscar party that he got. I don't know if he was so much as invited to it as I think it was another PR thing. He works with a PR firm. So he has a PR firm that secures these invitations for him. and it's a little pay for play. That's how that works. So if you see like some of these people showing up to that, very rarely do they actually get an invite. It's an actual thing where you pay to acquire an invitation. And then it makes it look like, oh, I was invited and look at me. I'm close proximity to this, which raises my profile. Now, he's worked with not only Abdul Al-Sayed, Milak Heroes, Chris Rabb, Donovan McKinney, Ilhan Omar, Tom Steyer, Nithya Raman. He's worked with AOC's former chief of staff, by the way, that he endorsed and campaigned for during a House primary run. So, yeah, and Ilhan Omar has been asked point blank before. You know, how do you view Hassan Piker? She loves Hassan Piker. They all do. They all talk about him in the nicest terms. In the nicest terms. Right? And you're looking at, here's what one of the things that really strikes me. One of my friends brought this up. So this was back in the 2012, it was like the 2011 election. Was it 2012 or 2010? I don't remember. The Todd Akin thing. So Todd Akin was a congressman from the state of Missouri, right? And he was doing this interview, which I think it was dumb that he did this interview. But okay, 2012. So he was asked by this, like, you know, he spoke inarticulately, but I did not think that it was a disqualifying thing. So he was asked about rape in an interview, and he said, well, you know, the female body is a way to shut that whole thing down, etc. And everyone lost their mind at him. They all lost their mind at him. And there were even Republicans demanding that he get out of the race. And I had said, look, this is a Missouri thing. If Missouri voters don't like him, they're going to reject him. We are not doing this whole thing where I have a bunch of carpetbaggers up in New York screaming that this guy stepped down. And he was running against Claire McCaskill at the time. Claire McCaskill was the one who orchestrated this whole interview, and Akin's press people allowed for it to happen, which is what I was the angriest about. The second thing is, do not answer a question unless you are fully prepared to take that question, bend it over a barrel, and then weaponize it against the person questioning you. This is PR 101. This is messaging 101. Narrative control 101. If you are going to play the game at that level, by God, you better know how to do it. Especially if it's an issue for which you have repeatedly said you care about. So everybody was demanding that he get out of the race. And I got all hell because I was the one person that stood up at the time. The one person in all of TV and in all of radio. I stood up and I said, no. Missouri voters will make that decision. We are not having a bunch of damn carpetbaggers try to get in and make this race easier for Claire McCaskill to win. Oh, and then after everybody got mad at me, they all said I was right, because I always am. Now, I want you to compare that scenario with everything that Hassan Piker is doing right now. All the stuff that he is saying. This is a guy who said that America deserved 9/11. He believed that nearly 3,000 murdered Americans deserved it. This is a guy who verbatim said, quote, we're going to rape your daughters and sisters. This is what he's talking about. His verbatim quote was, we want more immigrants to come into your countries, and then they're going to blank your sisters and blank your daughters. Verbatim quote. Verbatim. So he says things like that. He told black voters who did not want to get behind Marxist candidates to do something unflattering to his male copulatory organ. He celebrated, he wanted the murder of capitalists. He said, quote, kill those mother blinkers, and he wanted the streets to run red with their blood. He celebrated Mao, said Mao, who killed over 50 million people, is the greatest leader in the world, in the history of the world, greatest leader of all time. He had once said, and he showed the Hezbollah flag, he said that that was his favorite flag, Hezbollah. I mean, he electrocuted the hell out of his dog. I could go on and on and on. He has regularly and repeatedly sung the praises of Hamas and Hezbollah over and over. So where is that Todd Akin standard as it's applied to somebody like Hassan Piker, who is the Democrat Party spokesperson. If Republicans are not pressing that point, you deserve to get your asses kicked in the midterms. If you're too stupid to use this million-dollar video and cut ad after ad after ad, video footage of him campaigning with people like Ilhan Omar and top congressional Democrats, with him, with Bernie Sanders, with AOC, you deserve to get dragged through nails, tar, and fire from midterms. It is time to fight. And if you're not going to do it, get out. We got a lot more on the way as we roll towards headlines. Our partners are bringing the program. 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

0: And now, all of the news you would probably miss. It's time for Dana's Quick Five.
1: All right. Okay, so pirate cats doing whatever pirate cats do. Okay, so there's a ghost ship with a crew of cats. It's an empty boat near Tacoma Beach. It's lots of Mews on that boat. It is, it's anchored, and apparently nobody knows how it got there. It's unclear. They're investigating it, but apparently it was a deserted boat in Commencement Bay. The Tacoma Police Department found over 30 cats. This is hysterical. So, Public Information Officer John Cohea told the News Tribune, quote, "The best way I can describe it is it looked like a Studio Ghibli movie. It was their boat, and they were all out and roaming around on it." That's actually hysterical, and there are photos. So it was literally a pirate cats.
2: How the hell did it get out there?
1: How is that not a movie?
2: I know.
1: I would watch a pirate cat movie. Not going to lie. Remains of 56 people somewhere else, totally different story now, found improperly stored and decomposing at a grody old Chicago funeral home. Yeah. Oh, the neighbors were like, "Something is super stanky. Fix it." And then they went and investigated, and there were 56 people just rotting. And by the way, it was run by a couple who had previously operated a crematorium that was also shut down because that they had mishandled remains, apparently. And of course, it's in Illinois.
2: Yeah.
1: Of course, it's happening there. I mean, I'm surprised that they actually even investigated. And a woman got jail time for drunk driving on Michigan ski slopes, like a snowmobile. Yeah, you can get, they'll get you for anything, y'all. You cannot get around it. We got Stephen Yates on the way. 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
21: 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Francis Ford Coppola's gangster epic set a new standard not just for movies about the mafia, but for movies in general. Although, if you talk to the people who made it, The Godfather's prospects for success were far from assured. In fact, before its release, they were pretty bleak.
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1: Welcome back to the program. Dana Lash with you. We're at the bottom of this third hour, and the craziest story, one of the craziest stories, I think, that we had today. We talked about this in our first hour, but we mentioned it. I wanted to come back to it with our guests. But this story, just to give you a quick 30-second, the UK Ministry of Defense, this is from the Telegraph, they launched this emergency security response because they discovered that the Chinese-made cameras on the Royal Navy's K-3 scout drones, they were secretly transmitting data to a Chinese IP address. This is a Five Eyes nation that had Chinese equipment on its military, had Chinese equipment on its drones that was transmitting information. They're still trying to ascertain what that information was. And they finally cut all the internet connectivity from the cameras. But they say there's no evidence that sensitive data was compromised. Well, how do you know? You don't even know what was transmitted. This seems shocking, especially considering in 2020, they got rid of Huawei. They would not allow China to get on and have access to their 5G. So how does this happen? Joining us to break down this and other stories, our very good friend Stephen Yates, at Steve Yates on X, senior research fellow at the Heritage Foundation, who served in not one but two presidential administrations, expert on all things China foreign policy. He joins us now. My friend, good to see you. How in the world does something like this happen? And dovetailing onto that, can you trust this Five Eyes nation member now as a result of this lapse of judgment?
2: Well, Dana, there's a whole lot happening in this that makes my brain hurt and also gives me too many things I want to talk about. So I'll try to contain myself a little bit on the sort of random shots that could be taken on this bait, which is a really legitimate story and a really legitimate problem. First and foremost, I would say that before I throw stones on the UK, who richly deserves it, especially under its current wackanoodle leadership, we are also working ourselves out of this same problem. And thankfully, we have an FCC chairman, Brandon Carr, who is working tirelessly to make sure that we have clean networks, clean supply chains, and rules that help guard against malign actors being a part of our networks. And they've had to go through the very expensive proposition on cellular of what we call rip and replace, where we let this stuff get into our commercial and in some cases our military manufacturing supply chains. You have to rip it out and replace it with something that is clean. That's super dumb and expensive to be done after the fact. And now that's what the UK is going to have to do with these kinds of things. Now with the UK, I think that there's a lot of reasons why they have been a kind of a bad partner for Five Eyes, and maybe Five Eyes is an outdated concept. What the average person needs to understand, when I say average, I mean that with respect. Normal people with common sense need to understand, is this was sort of the five English-speaking dominant countries that would share intelligence and sensitive military policies. Now, that included nuclear-capable vessels coming and going. Then New Zealand decided maybe they speak a version of English, but they don't want the nukes. Then basically we ended up with Wokistan and open borders. And all of a sudden we end up with allies that don't want to allow us to use bases or get in the way when we feel attacked and need to respond. And so there's been a lot of collision that's happened. But this really puts a fine point on the technology part of this, where a lot of Europe and a lot of our Five Eyes partners in Australia, New Zealand, the UK, Canada, they've wanted to think China's this faraway place. And because we have Orange Man Bad in the United States, maybe we're the problem. And they lost sight of the fact that critical dependencies are and will always be used against us by a country like China. And you can't afford to have your national security infrastructure compromised by chips, communications devices, and those communication devices can be in things that you didn't think were communicating, like solar panels. So this is a very rich field. And before I get too rabid robot going after all,
1: this was my favorite Stephen
2: Yates. Probably contain me to focus on where we ought to hit next.
1: I mean, that's my favorite Yates, though. That's my favorite version of Steve Yates, is that when you get real rabid about it. We're talking with our good friend Stephen Yates at Steve Yates on X. Well, and you know, to your point, Because I was reading in a separate piece, and this was actually from the Telegraph in November of last year, how MI5 had issued a security alert to MPs about Chinese intelligence services and this sort of, you know, tech just like this that could be incorporated into, you know, defensive capabilities and how they need to worry about it. And it's like, no, it's just like, did they not read the memos? I don't understand. How was that missed?
2: Yeah, it's not possible to say they were not warned. There's actually some exceedingly good people that are very, very active in UK politics and media trying to warn about a mega embassy location right in central London, right on the river, right next to Parliament, right on top of some very sensitive communications.
1: I was going to ask about that. Yes.
2: It's all part of the same stew. There's a group called the IPAC, the Interparliamentary Group, that is legislators from different countries trying to combat the malign influences of the Chinese Communist Party, been campaigning against that embassy, but also against these broader malign influences. So whether they're in parliament or in government or in the media, for sure they have been warned. They just didn't take it seriously because a lot of them have a version of TDS where they think that the world begins and ends with the terrible government of the United States and our broken politics and whatever else. And it turns out, there's some real bad stuff out there in the world. You got to take your blinders off and kind of get with the program. But they're very, very late to this dance.
1: I was actually shocked because you mentioned that giant, why do they have to have a giant super embassy? That's what it sounds like. I mean, correct me if I'm wrong, but it sounds like it's really over the top and obnoxious. Why do they have to have an embassy of that size? And who allowed them? For those who don't know, we mentioned this in a previous headline segment. They're building it in such close proximity to where, as you mentioned, the sensitive communications. I mean, I feel like I could probably, get in there and be able to eavesdrop. I mean, and that's just me. I can't imagine who greenlit that.
2: Well, there are layers of government in the United Kingdom, as one should not be shocked to discover. And so there's sort of a permissiveness at the national level. And there have been a few pretty out there corruption cases and some foreign ministers and others who have been taken down because of allegations of compromise to CCP influence. And that is just one of the many lovely elements of the Starmer administration. When it gets down to who's approving plans, there's sort of a community level of review where they're supposed to engage the community and have reviews and public debate and approval for plans for these big projects. And of course, this is right in the core of London. So this is an old city with lots of critical infrastructure and lots of historic things that should be up for preservation. And I don't think it would come as a shock that the broad public of the United Kingdom wasn't asked right at the center, sort of like the National Mall equivalent for the United States of America. Do you want a foreign embassy? And do you want that foreign embassy to be the People's Republic of China? Is that what you really want to show your kingdom and the world on your kingdom's behalf? And my guess is the British people would say, no, thank you. But they haven't been empowered to take this up just yet. The fight's still going. Maybe, just maybe, a real ally in the United States and maybe a real developer president could say, how about we buy that and we make a big golden monument to freedom right there?
1: Yeah.
2: And let that be the new American embassy. Maybe that makes a little bit more sense in the 250th birthday of this special relationship than the PRC embassy right on top of your secure comms.
1: Oh, my gosh. Amen to that. And you said something earlier, too, that took the wind out of my sails in terms of criticizing the UK, that we were trying to extricate ourselves out of a similar situation. Mr. Yates, what's that situation?
2: Well, I mean, our defense manufacturing supply chains have a lot of dependencies on components that come from China because our commercial supply chains do. And this is just something that in the sort of sleepwalking in the post-Cold War environment, the era of globalism, we sort of lived a false dream that you can have a military ecosystem and a commercial ecosystem that are separate. And if that commercial ecosystem wants to run lustfully toward the great red demon of the East, and make us dependent on that. It's one thing if it's just for the cheap stuff on the shelves of Walmart. But if it ends up being in smart devices that could be spying on your baby, but also communicating back to Beijing, or your smart TV that is watching everything that you do and listening to what you say and transmitting to Vladimir or someone else, all of a sudden, you take that same supply chain and you're making a ton of stuff for our military. Those commercial and military supply chains overlap in a lot of ways. You think, well, maybe it doesn't matter if it's not the most advanced chips, but what do those most advanced chips go into but for platforms that also have legacy chips? So there's high tech and dumb tech in a lot of things that make our military go boom against the bad guys. And there's just a huge amount of compromise in our system. The Trump administration is doing the right things to turn that tide, but we too are late to this dance, and it's a heavy, heavy lift, and there's a lot of resistance on the Hill and in industry in the United States to this, and yeah. That's a whole other kettle of fish.
1: And then that's not even getting into the data centers and how I think
2: what I was getting at.
1: Yeah, exactly. That's it. I think that's like a whole other hour long discussion that we're going to have, because real quick on that, I mean, I do think that there is an excessively aggressive Chinese op to counter any kind of American progress in that sector, and to basically get us to forfeit advancement and allow China to create a monopoly on it, similar to the rare earth stuff, but with data centers.
2: Well, I largely agree. I think there's definitely an AstroTurf campaign out there. There are some legitimate community concerns, but those are easily addressed in a lot of reasonable ways if people want to have sensible back and forth. But I think that there is this really odd development on the right where there's some elements of big government republicanism that sound like the Green New Deal to me. And so it's like what the Green New Deal fake populists were doing in the left. We now have a faction of Republicans who want to get in the way of what is reasonable development. And if you have environmental concerns, these developers can address those. If you have water concerns, these developers can address those. But the answer isn't for government to step in and say, halt, until I approve that you have a plan to meet my tick list. Now you sound like AOC to me.
1: Yeah.
2: And I want to win this competition against China. I think the technology allows for that. American innovation allows for that. And just like on environmentalism generally, it's innovation, real science, and American creativity that's going to basically make this all work. And I think we've done that on the environmental side of things for what if we mean conservation. We can do that. On the tech side of things, we can't let Silicon Valley eggheads run everything for us. So there needs to be some checks and balance. But this, I think, AstroTurf debate against data centers is just like the Green New Deal to me.
1: The whole thing has, I see this like we're getting ready to have another big debate, but now about data centers that's coming into our town. So it's very interesting to find people repeating things that I'm like, I'm pretty sure I've seen that in South China Post. I'm positive. Yep. I have. Yeah. Our good friend Stephen Yates, we're out of time, but I wish we had a whole other hour because I know the conversation could go that long. You're always so generous with your time. At Steve Yates on X, go and follow him. Have a great rest of your week, my friend. Thank you.
2: Thank you, Dana. Take good care.
1: You too. 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
9: Donald Trump's America.
10: Vice President J.D. Vance says a White House anti-fraud task force has so far stopped $56 billion in payments he says would have gone to fraudsters. Still, there are limits, he says, to what the administration can do on its own.
11: In order to make this really work, we need our colleagues in Congress to really codify some of this stuff to make sure that it becomes law.
10: In a roundtable with Republicans in the House and Senate, Vance says he wants Congress to pass legislation that would give federal agencies more visibility

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1: Welcome back to the program. Dana Loesch with you. We are here at the end of the third hour this Monday. What were you telling me, Woke 1 and Woke 2? We literally are not going to have Phase 2 because I will...
2: Yeah.
1: Scream.
2: Well, I think Jonathan Carl was interviewing AOC, and she was giggling away the idea of all we've gone through over this past 7-8 years or whatever with this woke ideology, pushing everything from DEI to just racial separations and everything. And she just laughs it off and says, yeah, one of the guys that I work with, he was saying woke one was crazy. It's like, yeah, it was crazy. And they just laugh it off as though...
1: like it's not a big deal. And so, it is a huge deal. We're going to talk more about, because she's like, what? She was, I guess, she's doing fertility shots because she wants to freeze her eggs. But she's been with this dude for over 10 years now. Her boyfriend. Like, why does... And she's sitting here complaining about men, but the one man that she leaves out is her damn boyfriend who has been with her for a decade and won't commit. Yep. Like, whose problem is that? I mean, and she's like, men never have to do this. Well, then demand more from your man. Holy cow. That's insane. Demand more for him. I mean, from him. Good night. He's been with you for 10 years and he ain't put a ring on it. He's never going to marry you if he's not putting a ring on it for 10 years. Those stories are few and far between. They are not the rule. They are the exceptions to the rule. So I don't know. I mean, she's like, you can tell she's got a lot of, she's mad about it. And it's like, I get it. But at the same time, why are you allowing that? For 10 years, you're just allowing him to hang around. I mean, she's not ugly. She's a congressperson, for crying out loud. I think she could probably upgrade. You know, why wouldn't you upgrade to somebody who would make the commitment to you? I don't know. Maybe she's one of those who's like, he won't commit to me, so I want him even more. I don't know. Or that's the girl version of, I can fix him. Like what you say. All right, we'll talk about that tomorrow. Today in stupidity. Yeah.
2: All right, so let's do this. This anti-Sophie Cunningham protest was going on, and let's just say this right out loud. Trans women are not women, but these are the people that are out there protesting sanity. Listen to this.
3: The truth is trans women are women, and so if they would like to play women's sports, then that would be something that they should do as women.
4: A few former NBA first-round picks came out yesterday and declared for the WNBA draft. Are you supportive of them?
3: Yeah, so if they truly were trans, then I would be perhaps supportive of them, but they're not.
4: Who determines who's really a woman, though?
2: Oh, look at that eye roll.
3: Look, I would say I would love to see them play against Asia Wilson and beat her. I doubt they would. So
2: stupidity abound.
1: Yeah, there goes stupidity abound. That does it for us today, folks. Make sure you find us Facebook, YouTube, like, and subscribe to the podcast in case you missed anything. Substack, chapter, and verse. Back with you tomorrow.
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5: Monday, back to school for much of the country, like Las Vegas, Houston, and most of Florida, where kids will have to learn cursive writing as part of a new education law. There's also another round of ticket sales opening up for the Los Angeles Olympics. Tuesday, several states holding primaries, including Connecticut, Minnesota, Vermont, and Wisconsin. Alabama is holding a special primary that will impact 4 seats in the House. And the Chicago White Sox are giving away a branded version of the Pope's hat for their game against the Cincinnati Reds. Wednesday, big day for Buc-ee's. They're opening a 74,000 square foot store in San Marcos, Texas, which includes 128 gas pumps. Thursday, it's Major League Baseball's Field of Dreams game in Dyersville, Iowa. The Twins will take on the Phillies. Friday, for 1 week only, Starbucks bringing back its unicorn frappuccino. That would be a blend of creamy mango flavors, tangy blue drizzle, whipped cream, and pink and blue topping. And that's a look at your week ahead. I'm Tom Graham, Fox News.
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6: Divest and the conflict. I'm Sue Guzman, Fox News. President Trump and Iran in a tense back and forth, with both of them demanding reparations for damage done during the months-long conflict. Fox's Mike Emanuel with more from the White House.
7: In the Oval Office, President Trump told reporters if there are damages to be paid, the Iranian regime should pay for its decades of violence and promoting terrorism. The president says the United States military has swept the entire Strait of Hormuz for mines, and the Navy is getting the job done.
8: Look, the only one that has control of the Strait of Hormuz right now is the United States Navy. We have a blockade that's been infallible. It's a steel wall.
7: At the White House, Mike Emanuel, Fox News.

0: night to pee, like 3 o'clock. Did you know that's why those are called the wee hours of the morning? What do you call a store that only sells bagels and donuts? Whole Foods.
1: Because they got a hole.
0: Yeah, they got a hole in this. Friend of mine's dad kept telling him that when he died, he wanted him to convert his ashes into a diamond. But he decided that's a lot of pressure. Well, this is a bit crazy, but tomorrow there will be a very important primary in the state of Wisconsin. Got a number of primaries yet to be held. State of Wisconsin, where they will choose, Democrats will choose their gubernatorial candidate, and a woman has come out of nowhere to lead the field. She's a Democrat Socialist of America. She's wacky crazy. Her name is Francesca Hong. And her platform includes the following. A, quote, public option for health care, for health coverage. That's, again, Obamacare. State-run banks. So you're going to have the state running the bank now. State-run grocery stores. Repealing the right to work law. The right to work law, which we have in Texas, which has been a big source of our success and growth, says that you don't have to join a union. A $20 minimum wage. What a great idea. If you're going to make it 20, make it 200. Why skimp on people? I mean, if you're going to decide how much people can make them rich. Why wouldn't everybody make a bunch of money? Why wouldn't we just say, yeah, you're just, in fact, make it $2,000 an hour. It doesn't matter, does it? Why wouldn't we? What's the limitation? Why hold people back? I mean, we just want people to make a bunch of money, right? So we declare they'll make a bunch of money. Well, that's odd. Because we're not the ones paying it. The business is. And to the extent that the business has an employee, they will have to comply. Except if they don't have enough money. In which case, the business will adapt. They always do. That adaptation might be laying down and dying, which is what bankruptcy or closing amounts to. The business itself dies. It ceases to exist, to survive. So you'd see a number of businesses close. We've seen this. We saw it in Seattle where they tried this. As a city, they increased the minimum wage. It cost jobs. It didn't add jobs. It didn't improve the quality of life for those with jobs. It made minimum wage. So businesses close because they simply don't make enough money to pay the employees and the other expenses from the revenues they currently receive. Some of them will adapt by raising prices because the revenues have to match the expenses. And then, of course, you'd like them to be more than that so you can make a profit. Isn't that crazy? We don't like a business to make a profit, seemingly, because businesses are all making so much money, but they're not. Because even without these high minimum wages, businesses close. Almost every business you watch open closes, just a question of how long. So much harder to operate a business than consumers can ever imagine. What's interesting is Francesca Hong has only ever done one thing. She ran a restaurant, and it closed. And her parents had to pay off the debt of $30,000 because she didn't. But if you increase the minimum wage, this is the biggest industry that this is going to affect would be hospitality. And then the restaurants have to raise their prices, just as when the cost of goods increased under Bidenflation, they have to raise their prices, which to the consumer results in inflation. That's where that comes from. So the business owners are not any happier. They increase their prices, but demand for product is elastic. Economists will tell you. It's very rare that you find an inelastic demand for product or services. It is elastic. It moves the way the elastic in your new pants that they put now so that you can put on a few extra pounds and still wear them. Or, in the case of Ramon, lose a few pounds and still wear them. Though he can't wear the old ones. He's like that Jenny Craig commercial where, you know, he holds up what looks like it's a sheet to a California king. He holds up the jeans and he's like, I used to wear these. I can't see you. Are you behind there? He's completely hidden behind the britches. That's how much he's lost. I just say that ever so often so he'll feel good. New tax bracket for millionaires and corporations. Well, of course, the state's now going to tax them more, too. And during a debate, which we'll play the audio of in a bit, during a gubernatorial debate, she said she was, quote, confused why people were saying they were going to move out of the state. Why don't people just want to give more money to the government? I don't understand. And, of course, state IDs for illegal aliens. Yes, yes, yes. She wants more illegal aliens. And I haven't seen the last round of polling, but it looks like she's going to win. And that's just crazy. We held our primary, I believe it was March 3rd in Texas. March, April, May, June, July, August. That was 5 months ago. And, of course, we had a runoff. They are now holding their primaries August 11th in Alabama. Some House districts, Connecticut, Minnesota, Vermont, Wisconsin, South Carolina, and a week from now will be Alaska, Florida, Wyoming, California, Congressional District 14 special election. August 25th will be Oklahoma's primary. South Carolina will have their special primary, but that's occasioned by Lindsey Graham's dying. You've got, and then in September, you still got Massachusetts, New Hampshire, Rhode Island, Delaware. They still don't know who their Democrat and Republican nominees are. Isn't that crazy?
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18: Ah, 1971. 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
18: Across the country, people were speaking up, and the more they did, the more they learned about the hidden underbelly of the most powerful law enforcement agency in the land. I'm Ed Helms, host of Snafu, Season 2, Medburg. The story of a daring heist that exposed J. Edgar Hoover's epic FBI snafu. Hear the incredible true story that almost got buried.
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0: worry.
1: President Trump had a brief phone call with Axios and described his administration's approach to Iran as "we are low-keying it." He said, "We're only semi-negotiating with them. We're just watching Iran with its huge inflation and the fact that they have no money." Last week, there was expected to be an agreement regarding the Strait of Hormuz that had been negotiated with the help of Oman, and that has not yet materialized. On Saturday, Iran issued a statement with demands for reopening the strait, which basically goes back to the same terms as the June memo of understanding. Some experts who have a better sense of the internal leadership of Iran, and the best I can tell from everyone I've talked to and everything I've read, is it's very hard to get a read on who's actually pulling the strings in Iran. Some of their top leadership has been killed off. There are internal pressures. There is concern within the country. But I think it's a mistake to underestimate Iran. I know we like to, you know, we're America and we dictate terms and we tell everybody what to do. And but this is a very complicated issue. And it is further complicated by a midterm election that will begin in around 70 days and a Senate that could very possibly flip to the Democrats and a House that could very possibly flip to the Democrats and leave the president with 2 years of simply battling against the imminent impeachment that is certain. The leadership of the Democrat Party that would now be called by observers moderate, that we consider to be whack jobs, are far more moderate than the Democrat Socialists of America leadership that is on the rise and on the march, and the Chuck Schumers and Nancy Pelosi's and Hakeem Jeffries, they're very well aware of it. They are very well aware that that's where the muscle is. Now, polling shows that they have increased their overall percentage of the population in terms of having an affinity for their agenda, but that a number of Democrats who are longtime Democrats are very uncomfortable with the direction of the party. The good news is, because if all they did was talk about socialism and packing the Supreme Court and doing away with the presidency and opening the prisons and opening the border and defunding, which is eliminating the police departments, if they just did that, then they wouldn't lose very many Democrats because Democrats can't admit I was wrong. So they go along with the Democrats under the big tent philosophy. But fortunately, the Democrats can't stop there. If they did, this would be a winning strategy. Crazy, but a winning strategy. Not because everyone in their coalition would agree with them, but because everyone is afraid to speak out against it, because they don't want to be banished, perished from the party. So if they stuck to that agenda, they'd be fine, but they don't. They do one thing that causes, if you look at the number of Democrats who are actually speaking out against all of this, you'll find out it's on one issue: the Jew hating. If the Democrat Socialists of America were just crazy communists and stopped there, they'd be golden. But they don't. It's a strategic error on their part. They love to throw the Jew hating in there. Now you might say, well, that picks up a number of Muslims. Look at how well it worked for Abdul El Said in Michigan. Yes. But Dearborn, Michigan is a Middle Eastern city for all intents and purposes. And in that sense, Michigan looks a lot less like the rest of the country. Mogadishu, Minnesota is a different place altogether. It's you don't go to Minneapolis any longer. I mean, there was a reason that George Floyd had fled to Mogadishu, because he could blend in with the criminal element there, and in fact was committing a crime when he was arrested. I saw Liz Wheeler posted over the weekend. I think it was, she seemed to suggest it was the first time she knew it. I've been saying this since day one. George Floyd said, "I can't breathe," 8 times before he ever engaged with an officer on the ground. He was sitting in the back of the squad car saying, "I can't breathe." He couldn't breathe because he had downed a bunch of fentanyl that he had on his person when they arrived to arrest him. I do say arrove unironically sometimes, but anyway, when they arrived to arrest him, he downed the fentanyl, something that he'd done about 60 days before, and been hospitalized over. They had that on film. In fact, you see him talking to the officer, trying to keep the pill on his tongue without swallowing it, which was kind of akin to when somebody has a tongue ring. You ever have a waitress that has a tongue ring, or a waiter for that matter, and you think, "Oh, that's unfortunate. They have a speech impediment." And then you realize, no, they have hardware in their mouth. Excuse me, I got to borrow that and unscrew this thing for a second. And they've got this big hunk of metal in the middle of their tongue. I mean, I've heard that it has some, I guess, sexual purposes in the performance of services. I don't know. I guess it's a desperate attempt to appear more interesting. I don't know. Start a business. I mean, do something. But is that really the approach? And I'm not sure that my life is on course for what I want it to be. I don't know what I'll do, and I don't have another inch of my body to tattoo. What shall I do? Never mind. I'll just get a big hunk of metal in the middle of my tongue so I can't talk.
0: Well. Lucky you. The Michael Berry Show continues.
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22: Mississippi is a dangerous state for delivery drivers. That's according to a new commercial risk study from AutoDS. The firm evaluated job hazards across 29 states, including highway fatalities, dog attacks, vehicle thefts, and commute time. Mississippi scored a maximum 100 on the study's danger index, taking the top spot nationwide due to having the most traffic deaths of any state analyzed. Missouri and Colorado ranked second and third most dangerous, while Utah scored as the safest. And Flock safety cameras that record license plates and more are causing a national uproar. Here's Sarah Lee Kessler.
23: It's Big Brother on steroids. Flock admits it, noting that its 120,000 black cameras record everything about your vehicle, and that means you. Police departments across the country pay Flock to access the info, which they say gives them a national network to find stolen cars, missing people, and criminals. But not everyone's a fan. A Tennessee congressional candidate is charged with felony vandalism for shooting out Flock cameras. Connecticut's governor is ordering a review, and there's a GOP congressional bill requiring federal agents to get a warrant to access Flock's data.
22: Realtor.com out with a list of the most in-demand zip codes for home buyers in the first half of 2026.
24: Come out of my house, come on.
25: With a $600,000 median list price, Peabody, Massachusetts is the hottest place for U.S. home shoppers right now, with views per property in the area receiving just over four times the U.S. average. For the fourth year in a row, the website's top 10 hottest zip codes are all in the Northeast or Midwest. That's largely because fewer homes have been built in those regions, leaving buyers to compete for fewer properties. I'm Michael Kastner.
22: And a lot of parents around the country noticing the high price of school supplies. Thomas McMillan with Texas A&M.
26: So some of it is inflation. Some of it is, I would call, product cost. So the price of the basics have gone up. That is making the cost of the total bill go up.
22: I'm Monica Nelson with your consumer and business news.

0: course, there was not a directed topic of specificity for the program, but if there's something on your mind that you want to call about, we'll weave some calls into the show. I have more to get to than I will have any chance to get to. It's a very busy weekend for news stories of importance, and we are, of course, approaching Election Day, the general election, which will actually begin in October, and then, of course, Election Day in November. But it's always nice to work some folks in. This next story is not the most important thing in the news, but it is typical of a news story. So let's use it as our frog to dissect and learn about the basic systems, shall we? So Houston Chronicle headline, CAMP, capital K, capital A, capital M, capital P, all caps, Ramon. CAMP Houston closes after 6 years amid neighbors' complaints. Subheading. Residents didn't appreciate music going on until the early morning hours. Who would, really? Who really, when you think about it? I've never met anybody who said, I'll ask you, you like living in this neighborhood? You like this house? I do. I'm not saying I don't. I do. It has everything we want, but we might move. I'm really looking for a place where the music continues to shake the windows until, say, 3 o'clock in the morning. And it's getting harder and harder to find that. So we've asked our realtor if they could find us something that'll keep the real steady bass line, you know, maybe an EDM style till about 3 o'clock. Because what happens is when that stops, I tend to wake up, you know, during the wee hours, I tend to wake up when the music stops. Nobody wants music playing like that. That's why the RCC was located in a warehouse district. That's why the next one will be in a warehouse district. Because I sat on city council and I watched, forget the frustration, the pain, the anguish of people who come down to City Hall because they're angry over a bar in their neighborhood. Forget that. That's one thing. What you need to do is look in their eyes, because those are people who are not going to give up until you're gone. And can you blame them? Now, I'm a lot less sympathetic if you, as we say in the law, come to the nuisance. If you move in directly behind a bar, that's on you. Do your due diligence. I've never bought a property that I'm going to live in as a homestead that I did not go all hours of the night and day and just sit out front, see what's going on. Are there four dudes sitting on the corner slinging 40s, pants down around their knees, look like at any moment they're probably going to carjack somebody? That's probably not what you want, right? Because bullets are cheap, and at some point there's probably their conflict resolution skills as a subculture tend to be less than ideal. And I'll tell you, you talk about music keeping you up. It turns out gunfire will have that effect on you, you know? So that's something to think about. If you notice, men, women, or some hybrid of the two, strolling along after hours, mini skirt, high heels, men pulling over. They lean into the window to chat with them for a while. Some of them get in the car. Some of them didn't measure up, whatever that will be. You'll tend to find that's not ideal for a place to live either. When you're looking for, now maybe there's a person that likes to till 3 o'clock and that and the 40 boys. Maybe, but most people really don't want that. Confirming rumors and murmurs. Oh, murmurs. We've worked murmurs and murmurs and rumors. Longtime restaurant and club space, Camp Houston, announced on Sunday that it had closed its doors permanently. Camp Houston is now a person. The restaurant shuttered after 6 years in operation. Thank you, Houston, read Camp Houston's announcement, posted in an Instagram reel and set up to Frank Ocean's Godspeed. Thank you for our amazing team, camp counselor, every team member who helped bring this vision to life, and visitors from all over the world who came here. It was wonderful. Okay. So you're hearing that the neighborhood was unhappy. But that's not why the business closed, actually. And buried several paragraphs down is why the business closed. The restaurant closed because its operator, A-Life Hospitality Group, by the way, the group that owns this is the group that took over the RCC when I sold it. They took over the lease. I sold it to Bobby Orr as a building, but they were the leaseholder that ended up occupying the property. And any of you, whoever went back to see what they had done, because they did about a year of renovations, actually really nice renovations, they made it into what I describe as a Black Hooters. And as a concept, it was really cool. They built out, they custom built booths, and they covered them. They didn't buy any of this off the shelf. They covered them in some sort of a Naga hide that they used as their booths, and they did them at multiple staggered levels. They took advantage of the levels that we had built, and it was really, I thought it was really well done. It ended up being cavernous because it was too big, but what it reminded me of was Jackrabbit Slim's in the movie Pulp Fiction. I thought they did a real nice job. They did some dumb stuff. They put plaster on the wall. But all in all, I would say they probably spent, all in all, I bet they spent $500,000 on the renovation. Anyway, so the real reason they closed, and there's a racial element to this, which is why I bring this up. The real reason they closed, and you don't get to that until paragraph six,
1: 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From Michael's brain,
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back to this article. I should tell you regarding this particular business. These operators are very, very good. Now, you don't want them operating next to you because of the kind of business they run. But they understand their concept. There is a lucrative market. Now, it's not massive because there aren't enough people to go around. But there is a lucrative market that appeals to a black audience that has cash to spend, that goes out, that will go out at night, and that loves brunch. I bet you the per person spend for black women at Sunday brunch in Houston, the per person spend is higher than any other single demographic. I bet it's higher than white men. Asians don't do Sunday brunch. They don't. Have you ever seen an Asian at Sunday brunch? They don't. Mexicans, Hispanics, they don't do it. You don't go into Federal American Grill, which has a booming brunch business, and see a Puerto Rican family sitting over there drinking horchata, spiked with vodka. You don't see it. You just don't. High-end frou-frou brunch was the domain of a segment of white people. Working class white people don't do that. Working class white people go to church, and they either go home, where mama makes a big lunch, and they, you know, if it's their week, the pastor comes over, and that's a big deal because a pastor's coming over, but everything has to be cleaned up. Pastor's coming over, or they'll go to. We would go to Bonanza. Oh boy, that was a treat, man. We would go to Bonanza. You would get what, for their purposes, was called a steak. Yes, it was. sorry, it was a little bitty thin thing. I don't know what cut of meat that is. I would like to know, but it had little clear rubbery demarcations on it, right? So that if this was a sidewalk, those would be the expansion joints. And you have those little rubbery things, and that's a cut of meat. Let's just say that is not the ribeye, shall we say. Anyway, so we would do that. So you would go there, you would get that, you get a baked potato, and you get some Texas toast because America, right? And then an iced tea, and you sit down. But the highlight of Bonanza, for any of you old enough to remember, the highlight of Bonanza was that after you ate your food, you could go get an ice cream, or 10, because it was free. And you'd put the chocolate stuff on there. I can remember standing in the line area. It was like when you stay at one of those little corporate hotels, a Homewood or one of those, and in the morning you go down and they have the waffles you can make, and you're sitting there waiting in the line. You don't want to make any contact because you are about to engage in gluttony, and it is sinful the level to which you are going to do this. But anyway, there is a huge market for singularly black bars and brunches. On an elevated scale. And it gets back to the fact that some people, particularly blacks, like to have parts, if not all of their lives, where they associate with only blacks. Now, most white people would respond to that as if in a judgmental fashion. The fact is, white people like to do it also, but they've been told by black people, you're not allowed to like to do that. But black people do it, and no one questions it. There are bars that you'll see the random white guy in there, and he'll be going out of his way to, you know, to try to fit in. But by and large, it is entirely black. And there's a comfort level. There's almost an excitement
Because for most people, if you're black and you work in a corporate job, the chances are you're in the distinct minority. You might not be 13% of the workforce, depending on what it is, but you're not over 50%. And so there's always kind of a guard is up. Well, this camp and these guys, they have a place called Sawyer Park on, is that Fountain View or Chimney Rock? Maybe it's Chimney Rock. And I describe it as a Black Hooters. I'll tell you who else did this very well was, what's his name? He was a singer. He won a Grammy. Scott, he had the Sky Bar. He understood this concept. Scott Gertner, yeah, good memory, yeah. Nice guy, I always liked him. He could sing his ass off. My goodness. Anyway, so Camp Houston.

0: murmurs that the white people drove the black people out of their shop. But that's not true. When the business was booming, they didn't care that the neighbors were complaining. And it was booming. Those guys are great operators at this concept. But the business isn't booming anymore. And the landlord may want to use it for something else. And it might have been more hassle. They might have had loss. I don't know. But it's not because of the neighbors.
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3: I'm Gianna Gelosi with your Fox True Crime Minute. A federal judge in South Carolina threw out Alec Murdaugh's civil lawsuit against a former clerk whose jury interference led to his double murder conviction being overturned earlier this year. Murdaugh sued former Colleton County clerk Becky Hill, accusing her of violating his right to a fair trial over the deaths of his wife and 22-year-old son. The lawsuit sought $600,000 to pay his legal fees from the trial, but the judge said the suit suffered a fatal flaw because Murdaugh would have had to pay his lawyers regardless of Hill's misconduct. The South Carolina Supreme Court threw out Murdaugh's murder convictions in May, accusing Hill of shocking jury interference after she made comments to jurors during the trial that impacted their deliberations. Murdaugh filed his suit days later. His lawyers plan to ask the Court of Appeals to reverse the ruling. Murdaugh will again face trial in his wife and son's death, tentatively scheduled for April of next year. There's more on the story at foxnews.com or subscribe to the Fox True Crime Podcast. I'm Gianna Gelosi with your Fox True Crime Minute.
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7: Pressure on Iran. I'm Ted Lindner, Fox News. The president saying the U.S. is wiping out Iran in the conflict in the Middle East as the Iranian regime is calling for compensation from the U.S. Fox's Mike Emanuel with more.
8: In the Oval Office, President Trump told reporters if there are damages to be paid, the Iranian regime should pay for its decades of violence and promoting terrorism. The president says the United States military has swept the entire Strait of Hormuz for mines, and the Navy is getting the job done.
9: Look, the only one that has control of the Strait of Hormuz right now is the United States Navy. We have a blockade that's been infallible. It's a steel wall.
8: At the White House, Mike Emanuel, Fox News.
7: Today's the South Carolina primary for the late Senator Lindsey Graham's seat. Fox's Jessica Rosenthal has more.
10: After Senator Lindsey Graham passed, South Carolina Governor Henry McMaster appointed Graham's sister, Darlene, to take over as senator for the rest of his term. Congressman Russell Fry and Congressman Ralph Norman are running in today's primary for a full six-year term. So is former Governor Mark Sanford and the businessman who ran against Lindsey Graham in the primary earlier this year, Mark Lynch. Darlene is also running for a full 6-year term as well, and she has President Trump's endorsement. Lindsey Graham won the primary in June, beating Lynch by nearly 28 points. If no one wins a majority in this special election, a runoff will be held August 25th. Jessica Rosenthal, Fox News.
7: And there was no jackpot winner in Monday night's Powerball drawing, meaning the total

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0: It won't be the last time. So I keep thinking artificial intelligence is going to step in here and save the day, but it doesn't seem like that's the case.
1: Unfortunately, we're still in the early innings or quarters or whatever sports analogy you want to use of this technological advance. And what that really boils down to is the fact that, yes, a lot of people use AI in their day-to-day lives at this point, but it really doesn't have a huge commercial adoption uptake yet. Remember, we're still actually waiting for a lot of the physical manifestations and build out of AI to take place. And that probably won't even happen until 2028. So the idea that, you know, we're having, you know, these AI agents take over jobs is not quite the reality yet. And I think a lot of the data does actually show that really AI has had a fairly minimal impact on the labor market so far. But we may actually need that technology in the years to come. As I said, we really have had a lot of demographic changes. And, you know, we remember, you know, 20 years ago, we were worried about, you know, population growth and, you know, us like overrunning our resources. And now, you know, we're very much focused on the idea that we might not have enough population growth in order to, you know, really sustain the economic trajectory that we want. And so I do think that technology is going to have to play, you know, a big assist role here in making sure that we have, you know, the labor dynamics that we need in order to maintain a really healthy economy.
0: What do investors do with this data when they know, I guess, it could ultimately be incorrect?
1: I think that investors really need to take a step back a little bit. Obviously, we always look forward to Jobs Friday. We do, you know, really bank in many cases on the jobs number. But you have to remember that it is the first of three estimates per, you know, each individual month. And so we make a lot of noise around, you know, big revisions and things like that. But it's really just the Bureau of Labor Statistics getting more information, getting more complete information from businesses nationwide. In fact, if you want to think about it probably in a better way, I would argue that we need to start thinking about jobs the way we do maybe about the GDP number, which we also get three estimates, and nobody sort of takes the first estimate at you know, the permanent, all-encompassing number. That may be what we have to do in the future when it comes to these unemployment numbers as well.
0: Thanks, Megan. Megan Linhart, senior economics reporter at Barron's. Hey, if you've missed anything from today's show, there's an easy way to catch up. Just tell your Alexa, Siri, or Google to play This Morning with Gordon Deal. 20 minutes now in front of the hour on This Morning, America's First News. Coming up next, police in Western Alabama likely did not get training for this type of emergency call.
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0: Thanks for spending time with us. Welcome into Tuesday. It is time now for the mic drop with this morning's Mike Gavin.
1: Good morning. Well, it's always fascinating to me how wide and varied the job description for local law enforcement can be. One day you're babysitting a construction crew on the side of the road or directing traffic. Another day you're in high-speed pursuit of a fleeing criminal. Then the next day you could be called in to help wrangle an animal weighing nearly a ton. We have two stories about that to talk about today. We start in Georgia, where first responders were summoned to help rescue a 1,600-pound horse. The animal had become trapped on its side in a creek at the back of its owner's property last week. Two fire departments were eventually called in to help with the rescue, with the Cherokee County Department using a large animal tripod to eventually lift the horse to its feet. The horse was examined by a vet at the scene was able to walk back to its stable after regaining feeling in its legs.
0: Yeah.
1: We don't know how it actually got on its side in the first place. Yeah. I guess just tripped and fell into this creek.
0: That's something.
1: Yeah.
0: Like this kind of operation.
1: Yeah.
0: Like, you get a stuck horse. Who dreams up this stuff?
1: In the back of a property, so it's not easy to get there. It's not like a road that's going to lead you right to where this horse is. Yeah. You got to get all this equipment back there and lift up a 1,600-pound animal, which is, I'm sure, certainly surly and, you know, moving around. Mm-hmm.
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4: Saving you money, I'm Hillary Barsky. Fidelity Investments releasing its annual estimate of retiree health care costs, which showed a 7.5% increase from a year ago. The report estimates that a 65-year-old who retires in 2026 can expect to spend on average over $185,000 on health care and medical expenses throughout their retirement. Saving for health care requires a calculated approach, some things you might consider using a health savings account. HSA is one of the most powerful tools for retirement medical expenses because it offers a triple tax advantage, unlike a flexible spending account. HSA funds roll over from year to year, and once you reach age 65, you can withdraw medical expenses penalty-free for any purpose. Many pre-retirees mistakenly believe that Medicare is entirely free and covers all health expenses, and that is not the case, so you need to be aware of those costs. Saving you money, Hillary Barsky, Fox News.
5: Michigan health officials have reported two deaths associated with the state's cyclospora outbreak, the first deaths reported during the nationwide surge. Michigan alone has recorded over 11,000 cases and 193 hospitalizations. Both people who died had significant underlying health conditions. The Federal Trade Commission warns imposter scammers use fake caller ID information, real employee names, and official-looking documents to appear legitimate. It's working. The agency says imposter scammers have stolen millions of dollars from Americans so far this year. Think gas prices are too high? So does President Trump. Trump says major oil companies have earned too much money from the Iran conflict and should lower gas prices. Oil industry analysts respond that more than oil prices go into setting gas prices. The national average is over $4 a gallon. I'm Mark Huffman. Learn more at consumeraffairs.com.
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8: 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Plant-based is on the up as well, which is exciting. 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
9: Law enforcement officials say the man arrested ahead of President Trump's visit to the Los Angeles area was in possession of several concerning items. Daniel Martindale has more.
10: 38-year-old Janine John Taley, a Downey resident, was arrested at Trump National Golf Club in Rancho Palos Verdes on Sunday. He's charged with possession of an unregistered short-barreled rifle, a felony that carries a maximum sentence of 10 years in federal prison. Investigators say he was in possession of an illegally modified AR platform rifle, a 45 caliber pistol, body armor, high-capacity magazines, two radio signal devices, and multiple notebooks containing concerning statements. He was arrested for allegedly taking photos and videos of federal agents' security planning activities at the golf course while wearing an earpiece. I'm Daniel Martindale.
9: The FAA investigating an incident involving President Trump's helicopter. Marine One was taking off from the White House Tuesday afternoon, but commercial air traffic at nearby Ronald Reagan Washington National Airport had not been halted. That is a violation of safety protocols. That's politics. I'm Brad Siegel.
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2: San Antonio Mayor Gina Ortiz Jones is hosting the second of two listening sessions this week to discuss a possible vote on the city's $489 million contribution to build a new Spurs arena downtown. The first session took place Monday evening. The Texas ban on THC products is still in effect after a federal judge denied a motion by hemp businesses and consumers for a temporary restraining order. A U.S. district judge in Galveston declined to lift the ban on Sunday, saying the two hemp retailers and a distributor who filed the lawsuit had not sufficiently demonstrated irreparable harm from the ban on interstate commerce. The Powerball jackpot moving closer to $1 billion. There was no grand prize winner in Monday night's drawing, so Wednesday's will be worth at least $975 million with a cash value of just over $422 million. I'm Eric Schar.
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3: Yay!
6: A heat advisory for your Tuesday. Mostly sunny skies, a high of 101. Tonight's low 80. Sunshine for Wednesday, a high of 102. A nighttime low in the upper 70s.
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11: Testament to the incredible synergy between the Defense Innovation Unit, the Army Corps of Engineers, and the trailblazing technology developed by the Icon Corporation. 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
12: I'm Chad Pergram with the Speaker's Lobby. Senate Majority Leader John Thune says there is no appetite in the Senate to end the legislative filibuster. President Trump has dinged Thune for months over his resistance to nuking the filibuster in order to pass the Save America Act. But ending the filibuster is about the math, and so far Republicans lack the votes to incinerate the filibuster. Republican Utah Senator John Curtis wrote in the Wall Street Journal, quote, "Under no circumstance will I support any effort to end or alter the filibuster, as any party that does so wouldn't be guaranteed survival." GOP North Dakota Senator Kevin Cramer wants to end the filibuster. However, he estimates there are 25 to 30 Republicans who want to keep it. This fight is not a new one. The Democrats, under Senate Majority Leader Harry Reid, ended the 60-vote threshold for most presidential nominees in 2013, and former Senate Majority Leader Mitch McConnell did the same for Supreme Court nominees in 2017. Democratic Pennsylvania Senator John Fetterman campaigned on eliminating the filibuster, but now Fetterman has switched his stance. With the Speaker's Lobby, Chad Pergram, Fox News.
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0: advisory for your Tuesday. Mostly sunny skies, a high of 101. Tonight's low 80. Sunshine for Wednesday, a high of 102. A nighttime low in the upper 70s.
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4: Ted Lasso is back after a three-year hiatus. Jason Sudeikis returns as the folksy coach, this time leading AFC Richmond's new women's soccer team. Hannah Waddingham, Juno Temple, and Brett Goldstein all return.
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4: 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The cast includes Homer Gere, Richard Gere's son, and Kaia Gerber, Cindy Crawford's daughter. The two were a major celebrity couple in the 90s.
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0: relaxed.
1: One thing you want to remember about eating delicate soup is don't slurp. All you need to do is bring the soup to your lips, tilt the bowl, and inhale blow. Like an angel.
2: Oh, inhale, okay.
3: We're watching a 1980s etiquette
0: Hold
3: film.
0: Hold your elbows as if a book were tucked up high under each arm. And you mustn't drop the books.
3: Look at that.
0: Watch
3: they have
0: your
3: a,
0: posture at
3: these
0: the
3: white people in the 80s had a black friend.
0: No puppy
2: yeah, look at
0: sounds.
2: That.
0: Keep your lips.
3: And he's wearing a bow tie. Is that that Nation of Islam guy? Or?
2: Yeah, no, that's
0: this
2: not him.
0: This is done by standing, raising your glass to eye level.
3: Look at that. The white guys are Nation of Islam levels. Guys, too. They, yeah. all have, they all have bow ties.
2: If they you are generally one, do that with tuxedos.
0: Just sit still. And blush.
3: Everybody Everyone in a tuxedo is a Muslim?
2: I guess so. Looks that way.
3: It's crazy.
4: But they're well-mannered.
3: Sure.
4: So they're not Muslim.
0: If you're offering a toast,
2: they just have a different set of manners
0: Never
2: than we have.
0: Never wear a strapless dress to a dinner party.
2: Never
0: You'll
2: strapless.
0: Look naked above the centerpiece.
2: Huh. You'll look naked above the... Okay.
3: Tricky foods. Watermelon, it says. Okay, teach us about watermelon.
2: It's tricky.
0: There is a grown-up way to eat watermelon. Use a knife and fork.
4: Oh, boy.
0: If are you they, get seeds in your mouth...
3: Are they race-shaming well, black people here?
2: They
0: into
2: are.
0: Your tightly cupped hand. Then, put them on your plate.
2: It's probably the only reason they have the black friend in the video.
0: You'll hold the knife
2: oh.
0: in your
2: Look
0: right
2: like
0: hand.
2: They're not racist.
3: Oh, turn this off.
2: That is awful.
3: If you're eating watermelon with a knife and a fork, you are a serial killer.
2: Is that Miss Manners?
3: I don't care what kind of... Also, what formal party is serving watermelon?
4: That's a damn good question. You went cheapo on the dessert, huh? I don't care for it.
3: Well?
4: I got in a tuxedo for this? No.
3: No.
4: Don't eat watermelon in a tux.
3: Heck no.
4: That just goes without saying, I thought.
3: All right, everybody. We all know that things are bad right now in New York City.
2: How bad are they?
4: Well, they got a commie mayor. That's how bad they are.
3: Sure. Listen to this story. Yorktown Heights, New York. Three cops knock on the Gorman family's door with the kind of news that stops the clock.
2: This isn't one of those Amadou Diallo things where they shoot him 42 times in his vestibule.
3: Why would this have anything to do with German food?
2: Okay, just checking.
3: Anyway, they knocked on the door to tell him their 18-year-old daughter, Sheridan, fresh out of high school, a freshman at Loyola University in Chicago, had been shot and killed while walking with friends.
4: Oh, hell, that's not a good job to no. have. The tell people that.
3: You're right. The shooter was an illegal immigrant from Venezuela. Does everyone remember this story?
2: Well, that softens the blow a little for the family, huh?
3: You'd think a story like this would make the leader in Albany, New York pause and say, hey, how do we stop the next one? Kathy Hochul disagrees.
2: That's your governor of New York there.
3: Mm-hmm. Kathy Hochul says, in the wake of one of our own here in the state of New York getting murdered by an illegal immigrant, we are going to make it harder for ICE to do their job.
2: Yay. And that means the illegal immigrants are free to roam about killing your daughters.
3: A new sanctuary super law, a super law, bans local police from cooperating with ICE. Now, the numbers don't lie. Since January 2025, ICE lodged over 21,000 detainers in New York State alone. The state ignored nearly two-thirds of those. Those ignored cases carried a combination 41,780 criminal charges. We're not just talking about the cleaning lady and the dishwasher here.
4: No, I don't think so.
3: Real world preview, kids. There's going to be a lot more violence at the hands of illegal immigrants in New York coming soon.
2: That was a tough prediction to make, but you stood up there and you did it. I'm proud of you.
3: I know. I don't like it. But what can you do?
2: Oh, well. Did the Jew money come in yet?
3: I haven't gotten a check from the Jews. I'd love one.
2: We keep getting emails about the fact that we're obviously accepting all the Jew money that they'll throw at us, and yet none has shown up yet.
3: This is
2: upsetting.
3: This is a very popular radio show, and we're grateful to have all the affiliates and listeners and podcast downloads we get. But one thing I'll never understand is people who constantly send complaint emails, and it's always the same few people.
2: Oh, yeah.
3: Like, if you don't like the show, are there not other options?
4: It turns out, no. There's nothing else to listen to. I mean, you've tried. People have dialed around before, and they learn that lesson real quick. Yeah, that's just awful. We suck less.
3: It's not
4: it's the greatest quality we have.
3: It's not the 1980s anymore. There's a lot more than a handful of options. There's an infinite number of options out there.
2: Infinite. I like that.
3: If we're not your exact specific cup of tea, frankly, you deserve better than us. But for the record, if anyone wants to send us Jew money, We're located at 1233 West Loop South in Houston, Texas.
4: Get that money in the mail. We need it.
3: Yeah, send it over. We're trying to get enough money to eat watermelon with a fork.
4: Ooh.
3: Any day now.
4: Yeah, I don't think we're ever going to make that fancy.
3: Have you guys heard about the weird red, bright red cat in League City?
2: I saw a picture of it, and I think it was very hurtful for somebody to dye a cat red. That can't be good for the kitty.
3: This is a national news story, but it starts off with an explanation for those of you outside of our flagship market.
4: How demonic or alien does that look? It's pretty gross.
3: For those that don't know, League City is a sleepy little suburb of Houston, Texas. They have a Texas gun club there, right? Don't they?
4: Yep.
3: Yeah, it's a nice place. There's a stray cat roaming the streets of League City, and it's bright red. And when I say red, I mean like Halloween, comically.
4: Oh, yeah.
3: Like a Japanimation cartoon red.
4: Looks fake.
3: It's covered in red dye. It's been roaming the streets of League City now for enough time that it's made national news. And Texas animal rescuers are warning residents not to help the cat.
4: Well, I guess the dyeing it red didn't hurt it much because it's still alive.
3: League City Animal Care said this baby is not forgotten. We're actively working to safely trap her. But they're begging residents, do not chase her. Do not feed her. Do not put out food. Do not try to be a hero.
4: Well, it looks like somebody put out food in the picture there. They've got a food bowl right in front of her.
3: Yeah, there's a photo of it, right?
4: Yeah.
3: This is a mystery cat. And, of course, the internet did what the internet does. Comments started flying. Isn't painted animals a dogfighting ring thing? Somebody's got a video of this cruelty. Local cops haven't announced any animal cruelty investigations. But the bottom line from the shelter, keep your distance, report the sighting. That is a cursed cat. That cat
4: oh,
3: is.
4: Yeah. That's evil. We'll walking on four legs right there.
3: That's got voodoo magic written all over it.
4: Yep.
3: You get near that cat, next thing you know, you're going to have voodoo magic.
4: Or a voodoo curse.
3: You don't want it.
4: One or the other.
3: It's weird how the photos of it are so good.
2: Oh, I know. There's and yet they haven't been able to catch it. They just take pictures of it all the time.
3: These are photos from League City Animal Care's Facebook page. Like somebody snapped a photo and sent it in. I don't get it. Someone got up close with their 4K Canon DSLR camera.
4: Yeah.
3: They're like, I got this. Is this just some idiot kid with a can of red paint, or is it a dogfighting ring's failed escapee trying to blend in with the local fire hydrants?
2: I do wonder what's behind that. It's not good, though. Don't do that.
3: We're getting real close to Halloween. What if more of these things show up?
2: Oh, dear Lord.
3: I know.
2: No.
3: No! Next thing you know, there's cursed cats running all over the place.
4: Ain't nobody got time for that.
3: No.
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9: Got a couple issues in Fort Worth. There's a wreck on the eastbound side of 30 at 287. It's blocking the left lane, causing a five-minute delay from Summit. And then southbound 35W at spur 280. There's an accident blocking the right lane. And there's just under a five-minute delay from Northeast 28th. I'm Junior Caruso with your DFW traffic.
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22: A heat advisory for your Tuesday. Mostly sunny skies, a high of 101. Tonight's low 80. Sunshine for Wednesday, a high of 102. A nighttime low in the upper 70s.
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24: This is Lee Habib, host of Our American Stories. On our next episode, the late great historian Stephen Ambrose tells the tale of a single consequential year in American history. 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
28: It is too late, frankly, for the whole Democrat Party because they themselves created this when they said blue is blue, right? They said it for people with behavioral problems and character problems like Eric Swalwell and also national security problems. And then they also go straight up to ideology where they have no problem ushering in Mom Donnie because he's the right kind of socialist with Obama, for example, even though his former chief of staff was like, this guy's too much. So their infighting, my point is, has zero impact on actually who's winning the candidacies because they're already in the door. And the restlessness, the dissatisfaction of the youths in the movement are pronounced enough that they are going to vote for anyone that is different because the leadership allowed it and looked the other way instead of coming out strong from the beginning and said, we are saying no to anti-Semitism. We are saying no to anti-Zionism. We are saying yes to capitalism.
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1: To say Viva.
0: Who wants diarrhea lettuce?
1: I'm going to pass, but you guys go ahead. It'll be entertaining.
0: Back in May, we woke up to an unprecedented wave of cyclosporiasis, the parasite that turns your guts into a fire hose of explosive diarrhea.
2: Sweet.
0: Dozens of cases around the state. Two people died. CDC started pointing fingers.
2: Killed by lettuce.
0: I know.
2: Boy, there's no way to go.
0: You know, on one hand, maybe we should be real sensitive to these people, but then on the other hand, maybe...
1: Now's not the time to finish that thought. Maybe.
0: Okay, I'll leave it alone.
1: Later.
0: If lettuce can go here, you're supposed to.
2: I hear you.
0: The FDA jumps in. July 2026, last month. Taylor Farms does the corporate shrug and issues a voluntary recall on the iceberg. Lettuce, that is. Not the Titanic iceberg. And everybody said that'll be the end of this.
2: That'll do her.
0: Turns out, no. Fast forward to this weekend. Taylor Farms recalls a pile of jalapeno-loaded products. Guacamole, pico de gallo, taco dips.
1: Now that, supposedly, is salmonella.
0: Salmonella.
1: Instead of the cyclosporations that we had before.
0: Yeah. Starting to wonder here. 345 people got sick across 27 states, 36 hospitalized. Recalled stuff at Walmart, Target, Trader Joe's, Whole Foods, Kroger.
2: Huh. Have they done any, you know, like, investigation into this thing and maybe tracked it backwards to see where this problem may have originated? I don't know much about the lettuce picking industry.
0: Well, it turns out we do have an idea as to where Taylor Farms is getting all of this toxic food from.
2: Really? So, any clues that we could figure out?
0: Well, yeah, not Canada.
2: Okay.
0: Right.
2: Look elsewhere.
0: Exactly.
2: Don't look at Canada.
0: No. It turns out pretty much every chain that already has a reputation for turning your stomach into a crime scene is affected by this. McDonald's, Subway, KFC, Pizza Hut, Olive Garden's parent company, and yes, the usual suspects that leave you sprinting for the bathroom even on a good day. So here's the rub.
1: Okay.
0: If your local fast food joint already specializes in the Hershey squirts as a side dish, does a little extra cyclospora or salmonella really change the risk assessment?
2: Yeah, I don't see why it would. You got to go with that.
0: Here's another question for you, Billy Ed. Is Big Produce deliberately seasoning the nation's tacos with parasites so we'll all stay home and order DoorDash?
2: Is that what's going on here?
0: Is this just Mexico's revenge for the wall?
2: The Mexican revenge.
0: I know. I don't know the answer. But I do know a lot of people are getting diarrhea.
1: And some dying from it. So let's not just laugh. Let's also understand it can be very deadly.
0: We're not laughing. We're just saying.
1: Chuckling?
0: Well, it's kind of like during the pandemic.
1: Tittered, at least tittered.
0: You remember during the pandemic, there were a lot of COVID deaths. And we said, are some of these people were going to die on Friday, but instead they died on Monday? It's like you're blaming COVID, but were they already really sick? And this was just...
2: Yeah. Did COVID kill them, or did they just die while they had COVID?
0: Well, that's what I'm wondering. Like, how much dirty diarrhea lettuce did you eat that it killed you?
1: That's a good question.
0: And believe me, I'm nothing but sensitive to these people. They didn't deserve to die.
2: Are you thinking maybe they went back for more?
0: I'm just asking, what's the risk?
2: Some people looked at that as a very effective and sudden weight loss strategy. Right up until it kills you. You know, it's definitely dropping them LBs.
0: Wasn't that chick from the Carpenters, what was she, anorexic, and she was taking laxatives all the time?
1: Yeah, but she was messed up. There were some, you know, personal life, childhood traumas, things like that.
2: Hey, we're all messed up, aren't we?
0: I gotta think if you're intentionally eating dirty diarrhea lettuce so you can lose some weight, probably a little messed up.
1: Clearly, you're messed up. I assume that I'm probably messed up from your point of view. That's just, you know, perspective, how it works. But I don't envy parents. It's one of the reasons I'm not one. It's because it's a job you cannot do right. No matter what you do, if you're overprotective, well, right, you should have let your kids learn some, you know, responsibility and discipline and get out there and make it on their own.
0: Helicopter parent.
1: And if you cast them out into the world to get experience and independence, it's like, oh, you're not a good parent. You didn't protect them from the world.
0: Absent parent.
1: Yeah, what are you going to do? You can't win either way.
0: No, you can't. So why even bother?
1: Yeah, that's right.
0: You know?
2: It's emerges, ain't it?
0: Did you guys see the gotcha list that was published of the TSA's most ridiculous no-nos?
2: Oh, I haven't seen that list.
0: Travelers can rack up civil penalties north of $17,000 per violation if they don't follow the rules. Some of these make no sense. Cordless curling irons banned from checked bags. Apparently, the lithium battery might spontaneously decide to start a hair salon fire.
2: Oh, no.
0: So you could check it, but you can't have it.
2: Yeah, well, if it starts a fire in the bottom of the plane, isn't that worse?
0: Yeah. Bowling balls.
2: Nobody's even know.
0: Bowling balls and carry-ons. Forbidden because nothing says potential weapon like a 15-pound sphere of plastic that your uncle uses.
2: Oh, yeah.
0: To pretend he's an athlete. You can't even bring cast iron cookingware. Can you believe that? I can't bring it on a plane, and I always have a hard time getting it in my dishwasher.
2: Well, don't do that.
0: What, bring it on a plane?
2: No,
0: yeah,
2: don't
0: yeah
2: put it
0: you're
2: the,
0: right. It's a fine. I agree.
2: No, okay, never mind.
0: Corkscrews with a blade, it says.
2: Uh-huh. Yeah, because that's deadly.
0: That seems kind of obvious, but still. Here's a weird one, Billy Ed. Foam toy swords, also out.
2: Really? Foam.
0: Your kid wants to pretend to be a pirate with
2: but
0: a
2: they look so real, you could threaten to lop off a stewardess's head if the pilot doesn't open the door. And, of course, they'd have to, because there you are, ready to go at her with a very real-looking sword.
0: So if I have the Nerf fencing kit, I can't bring it on a plane.
2: No, you're not going anywhere, mister.
0: No gel candles, no vapes or e-cigarettes. Can't go in checked luggage.
2: Right.
0: I guess we knew that.
2: Yeah.
0: Samsung Galaxy Note 7. Boy, that's awfully specific.
2: Mm-hmm.
0: Because the model's battery and had the personality of a small explosive, it says. Screwdrivers over 7 inches. Can't have it.
2: Huh. Okay.
0: The thing I don't understand from this report is how did they get the $17,000 fine? If you had all of these added up and you
2: wonder.
0: Got and you got caught?
2: It sounds like they just kind of arbitrarily pick a big number and say, that's your fine. It's like, ouch, that's too much.
0: There's a note here at the bottom of the article. It says, check the TSA website before you pack. Keep liquids and electronics easy to pull out. Opt out of the facial recognition scanners if you want the full body pat-down experience, because nothing builds trust in government like a stranger's hands checking your inseam.
2: True enough. And how many pictures of you do they need? Yeah, you know, you've stood in front of that camera at the TSA before, maybe dozens of times. How many more do they need?
0: We always thought it was silly that they need that photo because there's a camera pointed in every direction when you
2: get
0: there.
2: Ain't that the truth?
0: But at the same time, the people that refuse the camera, the photo, they've just wasted 15 minutes of their own time and everyone standing behind them in line.
2: Because immediately everybody gets all sus and everything, you know.
0: You remember, we knew someone that was like that.
2: We used to know them?
0: Yeah, we used to know her. I think she's getting married now. It doesn't matter.
2: Oh, well, good.
0: We used to know someone who would never take a photo at the TSA.
2: Yeah.
0: And every single time it was like, you know, there's 30 cameras pointing at you right
2: now.
0: Yeah,
2: they got you all over the facial recognition, everything.
0: But not this camera.
2: No.
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5: Got a couple issues in Fort Worth. There's a wreck on the eastbound side of 30 at 287. It's blocking the left lane, causing a 5-minute delay from Summit. And then southbound 35W at spur 280. There's an accident blocking the right lane. And there's just under a 5-minute delay from Northeast 28th. I'm Junior Caruso with your DFW traffic.
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0: What year is it?
1: Well, this would have been the second single they ever had. It was 1970. ZZ Top recorded Somebody Else Been Shaking Your Tree. This is the first time the trio, the Holy Trinity, was together. Billy Gibbons, Dusty Hill, Frank Beard. Billy Gibson wrote, Gibbons wrote it, and it's, they're starting to get the sound.
2: Was this back when they were still opening for the Killer Bees on the beach?
1: I don't know.
2: They did that back in the day.
1: Who were the Killer Bees?
2: A band.
1: I thought
2: ZZ Top actually opened for them back in the day.
1: They opened for Aerosmith back in the day.
2: I think that was after they opened for the Killer Bees.
1: And Steven Tyler said, "You guys are too ugly to be famous rock stars."
2: Mm-hmm.
1: And then they all grew their beards and they got the look.
2: That's the look. Yeah. And Steven Tyler's still just as pretty as ever.
1: He looks like someone's grandma now.
2: I know.
1: Maybe it wouldn't hurt to hit the gym once in a while instead of just starving yourself with cocaine.
0: I'm assuming people will, especially if they just tuned in and don't know why we're talking about ZZ Top so much, they'll probably think they all must have died in a horrible plane crash or something. No. Just Frank is sick. We don't know what he's got, but he ain't feeling good, and so they canceled a show or two.
1: The drummer.
0: That's him.
1: Why'd you say they were opening up on the beach? Where, like Galveston?
2: High Island.
1: What's High Island?
2: It's a beach. You know, you take Bolivar over to the Bolivar. Anyway, I remember the stories that John Walton used to tell about emceeing that particular concert on the beach as ZZ Top opened. He was there in his young, struggling radio career before we'd all ever met.
1: Funny you bring that up. Al Caldwell of KLVI.
2: Oh, sure. Familiar with him, too.
1: Local radio personality, the first to ever book ZZ Top for a concert at the Knights of Columbus Hall in Beaumont, February 10th, 1970. Dusty Hill borrowed a bass for the show. It was a modest start. Gibbons has joked about a tiny audience, one person in some tellings, whom they bought a Coke for.
2: Aww.
1: They played early material that later appeared on their debut album.
0: There you go, then. All right. See, because that beach island there is not that far from Beaumont. That's where you want to go down to the beach.
1: They recorded at Robin Hood Studios in Tyler, Texas. It was released 1971, London Records. Boy, that's a long ways away from Tyler, isn't it?
2: It sure certainly is. London Records.
1: Anyway.
2: London Street.
1: Pray for Frank. I believe in prayers.
0: Yeah. Be all right. Get better, Frank.
1: We could use more of Frank Beard and less of Jason Arday.
2: Who?
1: Oh, you're going to love this story.
2: Is he a backup drummer?
1: Cambridge University's youngest ever black professor.
2: Okay, no.
1: is about to drop a memoir today called Great and Unfortunate Things, and the timing couldn't be more awkward.
0: When you say memoir, basically we talk about him remembering all of the great moments of his life, his long and illustrious career.
1: I think it's more likely this book would be published in the fiction section.
2: And how old is he?
1: I don't have that information in front of me, but he's young.
2: And so he shouldn't have a memoir yet.
1: The man who rocketed to academic stardom on the most incredible rags to riches overcoming everything in story has just resigned amid accusations of academic misconduct just as his book is hitting the shelves. It turns out a lot of the stuff he's been bragging about doing is pure fiction.
2: Mm-hmm.
1: Jason's origin story was pure DEI catnip. Nonverbal until age 11, couldn't read until 18, survived a brain tumor, testicular cancer, a months-long coma with locked-in syndrome after a car accident, racist attacks including a severed pig's head on his doorstep, ran 600 miles in 6 days, 30 marathons in 35 days with a fractured bone, once showed as a butt wound injury where he got shot to President Richard Nixon. No, I'm sorry, that was Forrest Gump.
2: That was Forrest.
1: You name the obstacle, he claimed to have crushed it.
2: Of course he did.
1: Cambridge hired him in 2023 and called his life the perfect example of the barriers faced by the neurodivergent working class minority academics.
2: Was he trying out to be a screenwriter in Hollywood, perhaps?
1: Well, it's funny you bring that up, because that's when the cracks started showing, Mr. Mm-hmm. Kenneth. Journalists and academics began poking at the claims. Some of the wildest ones were easy to disprove. Long coma, the cancer.
0: You know that week, month-long coma? That actually sounds kind of nice. You like just take August off.
2: just go be in a coma for the month of August and let it cool off a little bit. Of course, you know, when you came out of it, then you'd have all that work to do that you didn't do while you was in a coma.
1: Who are you, Lena Hidalgo?
2: Wouldn't that be nice? Boy, she don't have to work at all.
1: Well, he wrote this book. He pitched it. It's going to be a book about, among other things, a long coma and cancer. And there's no mention, mysteriously disappeared, those details from the actual book, even though they were in the proposal.
2: Mm-mm-mm.
1: Plagiarism allegations are piling up. By early August, I don't know if you are aware of this or not, but that would have been about a week ago. He'd resigned from Cambridge University, but Simon & Schuster is still publishing his book. Apparently, he had a book deal worth $1.4
2: million. Well, naturally. Got to go through with that. We had a deal. We inked it, baby.
1: Elite institutions like Cambridge were so desperate for a perfect oppression to triumph symbol that they threw away basic scrutiny right out the window. When your identity checklist matches the narrative they need, the tall tale gets a free pass right up until it doesn't.
2: Right then and there. Just like that.
1: Anyway, it's a fun read.
2: Oh, I'm sure it is.
1: If you like Lord of the Rings, that kind
2: of
1: thing.
2: Right. Good fantasy work there. Harry Potter. Yeah, go for it.
1: Are there no fact checkers at the book publishing companies?
2: No, I don't think so. The wilder the stories, the better for sales.
1: As a white guy, as a handsome middle-aged white man on a popular radio show, what lie would I have to tell to get a DEI book deal?
2: That's a dang good question. Start throwing some out. Let's see if anything works.
1: Well, okay, let's start off with this. I can't lie about my race, but I can lie about my gender identity.
2: Sure, absolutely, young lady.
1: Yeah, I could come up. Well, yeah, I identify as a non-binary fluid.
2: Now, why did you go lady? Because there's like 74 genders. You don't know which one he's going
1: to
2: pick.
1: And I don't look like a woman, so I have to think I'd probably have to be a they, them.
2: Yeah, or shave. I mean, that's a start.
1: Yeah, but this makes my jawline look better.
2: Oh, yeah, I know.
1: That's why we have a beard, yeah.
2: Okay. The guy trying to get into the WNBA has got a full beard, too, by the way.
1: Is that true?
2: You never see him?
1: No, and is it the French guy?
2: Yeah.
1: Okay, I didn't know he had a beard. All right, well, then I'll keep the beard and I'll be a she, her.
2: Okay, then.
1: All right, then I'm going to need a disability. Now, this shouldn't be hard for me to fake. You've met me, right?
2: Yeah, you're a little bit, you know how you are.
1: Shaky, you know,
2: yeah.
1: Twitchy.
2: Mm.
1: I got to think neurodivergent. I might be a little tism anyway, so that shouldn't be.
2: You know, spectrum side, I think, is what it is.
1: But is that enough? After all the money we've spent over the years, or time we've spent over the years raising money for people in wheelchairs, I could probably pass that off. I could lie, but just get in a wheelchair like those people at the airport that want to cut the line when they're boarding the plane.
2: They get up to the plane and then they get up and they walk to their seat.
1: It's a miracle.
2: Yay.
1: How do they do it?
2: Well, because there's nobody there to pick them up. Nobody's going to do that.
1: I don't know if I'd be able to live with myself if I lied about that. But if you want to help us help American heroes who really are in wheelchairs, Operation Comedy Therapy 2026, Labor Day weekend, Sunday, September 6th. It's going down at Tejas Brewery. 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
2: Yeah, you could do that.
1: And if you're in Waco, we'll be at the Hippodrome Theater this Saturday telling dirty jokes.
2: And now the rest of the sports, because the WNBA, as it should, dominated our early report. But what about the Little League World Series? I know that's what you weren't about. Little League World Series, the Bernie, Texas team defeated Louisiana's Ascension Parish team 4-1, and to move on to Tulsa. They move on to Williamsburg, but the Tulsa team has been ruled in they got a player that can't play.
1: Yeah.
2: Ineligible?
1: That's
2: what it is, yeah. So, the six we got now, because they played through the regionals, the Super Bowl, whatever they got. Two teams from Texas, and then you got New Mexico, Arkansas, Mississippi, and Louisiana, all still represented, last I checked. And that's going to be going on like for the month of August. They're pretty much just still getting underway.
1: While we're talking baseball, Astros.
2: Where's the international team, though? We have an international little leaguers, aren't they?
3: I don't keep up with that.
2: They're still involved, though, I hope.
1: What are you, a globalist?
2: Yes.
1: Yuck.
2: Yes, we must. If you're going to call it the World Series, shouldn't there be a few other countries in it besides just us?
1: No.
2: Okay, fine.
1: No, it's Tulsa versus Bernie, Texas. What's your problem?
3: No, Tulsa was eliminated because of the ineligibility.
2: ability.
1: I'm just saying, those are the towns we care about. We don't care about, you know, Tokyo.
2: You don't care about Ascension Parish?
1: Yeah,
2: Ascension. The whole dang parish.
1: No, it's great.
2: Represented.
1: Ascension's great. I'm
2: but
1: saying.
2: But they got beat.
1: Well, it's more important than Seoul, South Korea.
2: Williamsport, Pennsylvania. That's what it's famous for. Little League World Series, right?
1: I guess so.
2: Yeah. Okay, then. Well, go for it.
1: All right, Astros beat the Giants there, 6-3. 10 innings. 10 innings rallied from down to their final strike.
2: I hope they get paid extra if they have to play extra innings because, you know, they're barely getting by.
1: Cam Smith tied it late. Jeremy Pena delivered the go-ahead single. Braves lost 8-5 at home to the Mets. And the Rangers beat the Angels 4-1. Also 10 innings out on the road.
2: Show offs.
1: Yeah.
2: There you go. 10 innings too.
1: Hey, if you stick around, we'll tell you what's going on with popular NFL teams in the Walton and Johnson listening region.
2: You guys know stuff?
1: Oh, we know.
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0: radio station because we chastised someone on video for eating watermelon with a knife and fork.
1: What kind of Hitler eats a watermelon with a knife and a fork?
0: That would be Mark from the Georgia Mountains.
1: Well, well, well. Adolf Mark Hitler. What did he have to say?
0: First off, watermelon is the perfect dessert for a hot summer party. Yeah, okay, fine.
1: We all love watermelon, but we were watching a video of someone at a formal dinner party.
0: Second, are you going to tell me that you eat watermelon as an adult with your hands? What, do you like to wear your watermelon when you eat it? I am a professional watermelon eater, says Marcus. The proper way to eat the watermelon is with a steak knife only. You simply cut the long way of your piece of watermelon, add a sprinkling, just a soupçon, of sea salt.
1: Okay.
0: And then cut the strip into bite-sized pieces, which you then stab with your steak knife and eat that way. I'd love, says Mark, I'd love for you to send pictures of you all eating watermelon with your bibs on, slathering it all over your shirt and your face.
1: With a bib?
0: Yeah. Mark, we're going to have to agree to disagree. I guess we're just heathens up here.
1: Okay, can I break this one down real quick? First of all, Mark, I enjoy the sea salt touch. I think that was very classy.
0: Oh, a soupçon of sea salt is quite acceptable.
1: But even he's not doing what the person in this video said. Where's the fork? Where's the plate?
2: No, he didn't use a fork.
1: And then he went after bibs. If anything, the people in that video with their napkins tucked into their shirt, they were the bib people.
0: They were bibbers. Yeah, that's right. We're not bibbers.
1: No. I would eat a watermelon with like a spoon or a fork, but the knife, it's just a lot.
2: Yeah, and besides, when you hold it in your hand, that helps cool you off on a hot day. That's why you're having cold watermelon. Holding it in your hand is part of the cooling, and then you eat the watermelon, so you're cooled on the inside and the outside.
1: Also, watermelon's the kind of thing you eat like in a park or on a boat or something.
0: Yeah.
1: What do you need all these extra things for?
0: Exactly.
1: Just eat it.
0: Stop it, Mark.
1: Yeah, no kidding, Hitler.
2: Well, I guess it's okay if he wants to do it that way. I wouldn't want to see him get made fun of in public or nothing.
1: I would feel bad if they made fun of him.
2: Keep it in the house, Mark.
1: Louisiana news. Health officials are warning beachgoers about 9 confirmed Vibrio vulnificus infections this year. You know what that means?
0: No.
1: I think it's that, is that the brain-eating amoeba or one of the...
0: Oh, dear Lord.
1: I know. We'll get into it. Controversial ICE detentions. I don't think they're that controversial. At Angola Prison, still operating with some federal funding there.
2: Yeah. Do they have a basketball team at Angola? I think they're, you know, like the WNBA. I would think maybe they could play, too.
1: I got to think the ICE detention would affect the soccer team or the baseball team more than the basketball team.
0: Probably so.
1: From what I could tell.
2: I'm just looking for maybe some brothers when they get out of Angola. They get an early release. Turn them over to the WNBA and let them turn them into some girls, you know, with skills.
1: And demolition finally starting on the long abandoned Lindy Boggs Medical Center in Mid-City.
0: Well, how about that?
1: In Mississippi, IRS granted tax filing and payment relief until February 2027 for counties hit by Tropical Storm Arthur and several injured after an Amtrak train collided with an 18-wheeler on the Gulf Coast. So.
2: Yeah, I bet the train won, huh?
1: Yeah. Kind of think so. We're praying for y'all. And remember, that 18-wheeler is 40 tons. Don't say it's 16 tons.
2: 40 tons.
1: It's 40 tons.
2: Yeah. You load 16 tons, though. You know what you get.
1: Another day older and deeper in debt.
2: That's what you get, all right.
1: Yeah.
2: Nobody needs that.
1: All right. Gen Z has a new favorite way to call you fake. And it's not NPC or industry plant or tryhard. It's LARPing.
0: Oh, no. We're back to LARPing?
1: Yeah, the same word used to mean grown adults running around in the woods with foam swords, pretending to be knights and soldiers and that sort of thing.
2: Or are they playing a Pokemon Go?
1: No, now it means you're putting on a costume in real life. You're going to Pilates just for Instagram photos. You're a LARPing fitness girl. If you're taking a summer internship and acting like you're already a Wall Street shark, you're LARPing a 9-to-5 job.
0: Okay.
1: If you're hopping the train from Long Island for one afternoon and posting like you live in Manhattan, classic New York City, NYC LARPing, they call that.
2: What if you're wearing yoga pants? Pants and your grocery shopping.
1: There's a lot of that happening. A
2: lot of that going on. I appreciate it. I really do. I applaud that move.
1: Yeah. Is this just the latest slang, or is this proof that Gen Z has become so online that even real life feels like a costume party they refuse to join without the perfect filter?
0: I think that's where we are now.
1: Right.
0: Sad but true. Do you guys believe that Trump snuck out of his Air Force One plane in the back of a
1: catering truck? No, but it's a fun story.
0: I wonder, they thought something bad was going to happen to Air Force One. The Iranians got word about when the president's flight was or something.
1: And
0: they felt like he was at risk. So supposedly, they put him in the back of this catering truck, snuck him into some sort of an Air Force fighter jet or something, and whisked him out of there. But did anything happen to Air Force One? So kind of seems like maybe none of it was true.
1: Kind of sounds like a bunch of malarkey to me.
0: It really does. But then why would the media be running with that? Is that the media think that makes him look cowardly? Or does it make him look smart because the plot was foiled?
1: Feels like you can't trust anybody anymore,
0: exactly.
1: You know?
0: Exactly. You don't know what's true, what's real, what's AI, what's not. They're getting so good so fast at artificial humans in artificial intelligence that I'm starting to not be able to tell.
1: When you see a headline and it's followed by the words report or it ends with a question mark, it's not that it's always fake. It's just that it's often fake.
0: Yeah. The question mark at the end should be a real gem.
1: I'll give you an example. If there was a headline that said, Mr. Kenneth has sex with woman, report, that means probably he didn't.
0: No.
1: Or a headline says, Mr. Kenneth has sex with woman,
0: Question mark?
1: Right.
0: No.
1: Probably not
0: true. Probably didn't.
1: Billy Ed.
0: No, probably too.
1: Billy Ed takes shower before work. Report.
0: Yeah. That didn't happen.
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8: In Plano on southbound 75, an accident after Park Boulevard's blocking two right lanes. This is causing a 30-minute delay from Ridgemont. And then in Fort Worth, there's a wreck on northbound 35W near Rosedale. The left lane's blocked and traffic's moving slow from 20. There's a 10-minute delay there. I'm Junior Caruso with your DFW traffic.
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18: A heat advisory for your Tuesday. Mostly sunny skies, a high of 101. Tonight's low 80. Sunshine for Wednesday, a high of 102. A nighttime low in the upper 70s.
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1: 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Why don't you do that with local businesses and then tell us where to shop?
0: Well, I think we will.
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0: Well, I have sad news, kids. Kanye and Kim's 13-year-old daughter has canceled her summer tour. You won't be able to see Northwest live in concert.
1: Oh, no. What do we do with all these tickets?
0: I know.
1: Why? I'm not going to be able to sell them now.
0: Imagine being the fully grown adult who bought tickets to go see Kim Kardashian's daughter in concert.
2: Ain't that something?
0: Right. Also, could you imagine getting a Kardashian pregnant and then the baby comes out, it looks nothing like anyone in the family?
1: Well, that's true. I mean, the cosmetic surgeon didn't alter their genetic code when they altered their face and everything else.
0: That's exactly right.
1: So it's going to come out looking like old Kim or old Chloe, not the new version.
0: It's going to come out looking like a bridge troll.
1: Oh, no.
0: I know.
1: Well, the good news is that's not going to happen to John Hamm.
0: Oh, yeah. John Hamm got a chick pregnant, huh?
1: John Hamm. There's going to be a John Hamm Jr. Boy or girl, I don't care. It's still going to be John Hamm Jr. to me. That is exciting procreation news. It's about time John Hamm left us some future John Hamms.
0: Well, I got a photo of John Hamm here on the screen before and after plastic surgery.
1: Wait a minute. Yes. What are you talking about?
0: That's him before. There he is after. Had a little work done on his chin, I think.
1: He still had a pretty good chin, even in the before picture. I mean, he just grew a beard.
0: He's not an ugly guy or anything.
1: No.
0: But different.
1: You don't think that could have just been him getting older? You know, as men age, men generally get better looking.
0: I mean, it makes
1: women very angry.
0: I wouldn't have even thought to look it up, but you said, you know, that his kids would look exactly like him. And here's a photo of him before plastic surgery.
2: Is that a balding spot in the middle of his head up there? And now no balding spot?
0: Yeah, but what I'm wondering about is, why does it look like he got busted in the nose here?
1: That's a good question. Maybe he'd been in a fight.
0: Well, who among us,
1: you know? John Hamm, for God's sake. Make as many as you can, John. We need more John Hamms in the world.
0: And he waited till he was in his 50s to have his first kid.
1: As far as you know.
0: Well, they say, 50 is the new 30? Is that what they say?
1: They do say that.
0: Yeah.
1: However, 60 is still 60.
0: Is that what they say?
1: I think they still say that.
0: 60 is still 60, but 50 is 30. It's like, yeah. Wow. Wow, that's, you aged a lot in a decade.
1: It's a sudden jump, isn't it?
0: Mm-mm-mm.
1: Oh, well.
0: Oh, well.
1: The dog that played Toto in The Wizard of Oz
0: has died?
1: Made $125 a week.
0: Oh.
1: Which is more than any of the human actors who played any of the Munchkins.
0: Really? But they all got to sexually assault Judy Garland.
1: Well, yeah, and you can't put a price tag on that.
0: No.
1: Yeah, it was just good times.
0: Apparently, that was pretty common there.
1: Oh, well.
0: On Monday, Staten Island Supreme Court Justice Wayne Ozzie handed Mayor Zorhan Mamdani's shiny new tax-the-rich second home surcharge a temporary restraining order.
1: Is it the pied-à-terre tax?
0: Pied-à-terre, right?
1: Pied-à-terre. Don't forget, when you say French words, just mumble. That way nobody knows for sure if you were doing it with an accent or you just don't know how to say it. Pied-à-terre.
0: That's what they're calling it, but can't we just call it tax-the-rich?
1: It's a rental house thing. It's like if you Airbnb, if you rent out property, like if you had a ski chalet and you rented it out to others, they'll tax you to death on stuff like that because only the rich have more than one house, right?
0: A ski chalet? What kind of rich guy's got a ski chalet?
1: I hear stories. How would we know?
0: Well, anyway, the judge froze the entire rollout until at least August 31st. Here's the thing. A lot of these people who were on this database, the searchable database of 900,000 property owners.
1: The rich.
0: Claim it's not their second home. They say they live there all the time. It's their first home. And now they have to prove it.
1: If the government says it's your second home and there's a huge tax on second homes, then just pay it. You know, why argue with the government? They're always right.
0: But what's weird is you're not supposed to have to prove it. The government's supposed to have to prove it.
1: Remember that old way of governing, you know, during capitalism and, you know, republic and all that kind of stuff? Now, socialist Democrats now, or Democrat socialists and communism, that's the new way.
0: It's innocent until proven guilty. The government's accusing you of not living there full time, but you do. They have to prove you don't live there full time.
2: You'd like to think so.
0: But whatever. This isn't even about defending rich liberals in Manhattan. What I thought was so odd about all of this is that he did it right after the Luigi Mangione trial started.
1: Right.
0: The United Healthcare CEO got murdered for the crime of being, what, the CEO of a healthcare company? And after they killed him, these people lined the streets out in front of the courthouse saying, billionaires deserve to die. But the CEO of United Healthcare wasn't a billionaire.
1: No, not at all.
0: I mean, don't get me wrong, he was rich. He just wasn't a capital B billionaire.
1: He's not richer than any other kind of CEO out there. I mean, just because it was an insurance company doesn't make him ultra rich or ultra wrong.
0: So Mamdani's team published a searchable database of 900,000 property owners. And I hate to be the one to say this out loud, but how long until one of those people gets killed because of the list by some fanboy of Luigi Mangione? Somebody, because it's happened.
2: Because that Muslim mayor told him it'd be okay.
0: It doesn't help that all these women are treating Luigi Mangione like a sex symbol. Maybe if we give him a cool nickname, like a funny nickname, they'll stop acting like that.
1: Okay. Did you have something in mind?
0: Yeah. What if
1: about Potsqually?
0: No, it's got to be a thing about his appearance. I was thinking, what if we call him the Brow?
2: The what?
0: The Brow.
2: The Brow.
0: No, the Brow. Like his
2: in bro?
0: No, his eyebrows. The Brow.
2: Oh, I thought you were trying to be like New York slang for yo, bro. Yeah.
0: I could see why you think that. No, I was talking more about the eyebrows. Yeah, we could call them eyebrows.
1: No, the brow.
0: Is eyebrows easier? I don't want to confuse people.
1: Yeah, I like the brow.
0: Well, it immediately confused Mr. Double White over
1: that's
0: here.
1: That's perfect, then. That's why you know it's right.
0: Anyway, City Hall's response to all this outrage is that they will appeal immediately and keep implementing. Kathy Hochul, who helped pass the tax in the first place, is suddenly washing her hands of the rollout, saying the city did it wrong. Classic Albany move. Own the policy when it's popular, then blame the city when it starts to hit the wrong mailboxes.
1: Right. Well, see how that goes. So now they're finding out what it's like when a judge jumps up and says, no, how about you can't do that? Like they keep trying to do to Trump all the time.
0: Boy, I hope I'm wrong. I don't want someone to get murdered. I don't want that. But it feels like that's the inevitable evolution of all of this. Where else could this possibly go? You're publishing the list of the homes, the names in the homes of rich people in a city where they celebrate murdering rich people. Do I really have to spell it out for everyone?
2: What do you think could possibly go wrong with that?
3: She gave me this 9 mil for my 13th birthday. I always remember what she wrote in the card. Jesus loves winners.
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5: In Plano on southbound 75, an accident after Park Boulevard is blocking two right lanes. This is causing a 30-minute delay from Ridgemont. And then in Fort Worth, there's a wreck on northbound 35W near Rosedale. The left lane's blocked and traffic's moving slow from 20. There's a 10-minute delay there. I'm Junior Caruso with your DFW traffic.
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12: A heat advisory for your Tuesday. Mostly sunny skies, a high of 101. Tonight's low 80. Sunshine for Wednesday, a high of 102. A nighttime low in the upper 70s.
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0: If you're my age or older, you probably don't spend much time listening to the music of Ariana Grande. You know she's a big pop star. She was in those Wicked movies. But lately, she's been all over the news because she looks alarmingly thin and fragile enough that people are starting to flinch. Her team says she's stepping back from the spotlight, and her defenders are saying, don't comment on her body, body positivity, privacy matters, yada, yada, yada. But don't you wish someone had said something a while back when we all had the same reaction to, oh, I don't know, Karen Carpenter? You remember Karen, the pure voice of the Carpenters. The weight vanished, she collapsed on stage, everyone called it exhaustion, and then in February of 1983, at age 32, she had heart failure from anorexia. Only then did the quiet look like complicity. Ariana started her career as a Florida teenager on a Nickelodeon show produced by Dan Schneider, the guy whose sets later got exposed for being very toxic and sexualizing underage actors. She said she's still processing that, and it looks like it

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2: Just before midnight on Saturday, February 19th, 2005, Danielle Imbeau and her friend Richard Patron left a crowded Philadelphia bar. 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
9: John Polk was my nemesis. I knew in order to live a rich and fulfilling life, one where I was equal under the law and could be happy and fulfilled, I needed to defeat the message that John Polk was peddling.
10: I'm John Polk. For years, I was the poster boy of the conversion therapy movement. The ex-gay who married an ex-lesbian and traveled the world telling my story of how I changed my sexuality from gay to straight. I wore the label of ex-gay with pride. That was all until, well, we'll get to that part.
9: He's like a car wreck.
11: Do Wisconsin Democrats want a socialist governor?
12: I'm Dave Anthony, Fox News. They are deciding that at the polls today with Francesca Hong, the primary frontrunner.
13: She has run on the platform of higher minimum wage, higher taxes for rich people, universal health care, and a one-year moratorium on new data centers. She has flip-flopped on tweets calling to defund or abolish police and criticizing Thanksgiving. She called those bad takes.
12: Fox's Mike Tobin in Milwaukee. The winning Democrat will face Republican Congressman Tom Tiffany in the governor's race in November. There are also progressives on the ballot in primaries today in Connecticut, Minnesota, and Vermont. And Fox's Evan Brown reports.
14: Four of Alabama's seven congressional districts hold primary elections today for parties to pick nominees for November's congressional elections. These are primaries for the districts affected by the U.S. Supreme Court ruling allowing the state to rely on congressional district maps drafted in 2023. Newer maps were ruled unsuitable.
12: There's also a special Republican primary in South Carolina to replace late Senator Lindsey Graham as the GOP nominee in November. President Trump could be taken to court over an executive order some doctors and medical experts do not support, reducing the number of recommended childhood vaccines from 18 to 11, COVID no longer among them. And speaking of COVID, ex-presidential advisor Dr. Anthony Fauci is under more scrutiny over his recommending the vaccine.
15: There have been no red flags of anything that anyone would be worried about.
12: That's what Fauci told CBS in 2021 during the pandemic, weeks after writing in private text messages made public that he had concerns about the second dose of the COVID vaccine causing inflammation that could cause pregnant women to have miscarriages. Republican Senator Roger Marshall tells Fox he wants a special counsel.

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2: A heat advisory for your Tuesday. Mostly sunny skies, a high of 101. Tonight's low 80. Sunshine for Wednesday, a high of 102. A nighttime low in the upper 70s.
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0: W talks.
1: Well, the headlines might change. The threats facing Israel remain. 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
3: Good morning. As you get into your midday commute on 35 Arl Thornton, northbound between Illinois Avenue over to Clarendon, carpool lane blocked. Had a vehicle fire. It's been tapped out. The disabled vehicle is blocking the express lanes and the left shoulder of the main lane. So delays on northbound 67 from Ledbetter. And 20 eastbound Matlock, Arlington, this wreck just coming in, left lane. I'm Debbie Douglas with traffic.
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6: A heat advisory for your Tuesday. Mostly sunny skies, a high of 101. Tonight's low 80. Sunshine for Wednesday, a high of 102. A nighttime low in the upper 70s.
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11: I'm Dave Anthony, Fox News. That's happening in Minnesota, where the Justice Department says it's overseeing ballot security in two counties with a key contest today.
12: Democrat Congresswoman Nancy Craig faces progressive Lieutenant Governor Peggy Flanagan in the state Senate primary, offering another test to see if Democrat primary voters move

0: take it.
1: Though the headlines might change, the threats facing Israel remain. While much of the world has moved on to the next story, Israeli families continue living with the reality of terrorism and uncertainty and recovery. 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That's PrayIFCJ.org.
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3: A heat advisory for your Tuesday. Mostly sunny skies, a high of 101. Tonight's low 80. Sunshine for Wednesday, a high of 102. A nighttime low in the upper 70s.
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5: Getting reports of a new wreck in Dallas, westbound Woodrow Rogers at 35E. That's going to have you backed up 5 minutes from 75 on 75 northbound at Renner Road, moving through Richardson into Plano. There's road construction up in the right lane. Westbound 80 at Clements, road work in the right lane causing a 6 to 8 minute delay. If you happen to see any traffic problems, call 214-866-8888. I'm Michael Scott with your DFW traffic.
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8: A heat advisory for your Tuesday. Mostly sunny skies, a high of 101. Tonight's low 80. Sunshine for Wednesday, a high of 102. A nighttime low in the upper 70s.
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10: This is Lee Habib, host of Our American Stories. On our next episode, we'll share the story of the eccentric inventor who changed how Americans ate, Clarence Birdseye.
11: Decision day in six states. I'm Lisa Brady, Fox News. In South Carolina, it's a special primary to replace the late Senator Lindsey Graham as the GOP Senate nominee.
12: Lindsey was amazing. I will never fill his shoes. No one can ever fill his shoes. And I don't just expect it to be handed to me.
11: Senator Darlene Graham, appointed to finish her brother's term, just voted in Lexington, facing nine other candidates. So she expects a runoff in 2 weeks and hopes to be in it. Also countering critics who question her experience.
12: I've worked for 30 years for the state of South Carolina. I ran a state agency. I turned it from a struggling agency into a national model. I think that's great experience to bring to the table.
11: Graham calls affordability her number one issue. In Wisconsin, socialist Francesca Hong says she's ready to unite Democrats if she wins today's primary for governor.
13: I think what people of our state are ready for, the good people of Wisconsin, are ready for a government that actually puts them first, not Trump.
11: She describes democratic socialism as putting people first, but has recently retreated from some past positions. Outgoing Governor Tony Evers has endorsed Milwaukee

Welcome, everybody, to the Tuesday edition of Clay and Buck. Smart, fun, sane. That's how we bring it. That's what we do for all of you every day.

0: Welcome back in, Clay and Buck. We are rolling through the Tuesday edition of the program. Appreciate all of you hanging out with us. We're going to get into some murder data that is actually a very positive story. Probably continue to talk about Wisconsin and Minnesota making primary decisions. A week from today is Florida, and then we're basically going to be nearly through all of the primary process of who the nominees are going to be, and we'll be into the midterms. And a gentleman with the great name of Clay in Cheyenne, Wyoming, well, he wants to weigh in on our open here. Clay, what do you think?
1: Hey, Clay. Well, I totally agree with you. I think the Democrats not only lack leadership, they lack a clear platform. It seems very horrifically fractured to me. And I think that party is in disarray more than most realize. And I think this is just a very unconventional set of circumstances as we go into this midterm. And I really like our chances. I think Buck's takes a little conventional for me. But I'm like you. I feel good. I think we're going to surprise people this November. And by the way, you're more than welcome to accept my invitation to the Convention of Clays. It meets every October in Washington, D.C.
0: I don't know anything about this. How many people named Clay show up for the Clay Convention?
1: I haven't been in a number of years, but last time I was there, it was definitely more than 1,000.
0: I didn't know that. Wow, that's interesting. I've never had
2: apparently
0: a caller
2: everyone named Clay is
0: name.
2: Way too optimistic about the Republicans' chances. So there's that. 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
5: What does the W in WNBA stand for? Apparently, the people in charge of the WNBA have no idea. They're holding a meeting this week to determine how to define a woman. Because after all these years, the inevitable finally happened. The wokest sports league in America has to address the fact that trans athletes may or may not want to compete. And to help add to the laughter, two former NBA players just declared they want to play in the WNBA because, hey, why not? It's peak woke. 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Suddenly fairness and integrity matter again. Funny how that works. You know, even a Supreme Court justice couldn't define a woman. She said she wasn't a biologist. Remember that? Perfect. Call her in for the meeting. She can look thoughtful while they debate whether chromosomes are hate speech. Meanwhile, every 6-year-old already knows the answer. Putting NBA centers in the WNBA isn't inclusion. It's a sledgehammer entering a spatula contest.
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2: Two federal agencies continue to team up to try and stop the spread of the New World screwworm. The USDA will be using Homeland Security drones in South Texas to catch cross-border cattle movement, which could spread the outbreak.
3: That will be a massive aid in screening, detecting, identifying, and interdicting animals.
2: Secretary Brooke Rollins says the drones have cameras to observe livestock and take pictures of any visible wounds. Those cases will be investigated for possible screwworm infections. There have been 45 reported cases of the screwworm found in the U.S. since early June. The state ban on THC products is still in effect after a federal judge denied a motion by hemp businesses and consumers for a temporary restraining order. A district judge in Galveston declined to lift the ban, saying the two hemp retailers and a distributor who filed the lawsuit did not demonstrate irreparable harm from the ban on interstate commerce. I'm Joe Morano.
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0: Welcome back in, Clay and Buck. Appreciate all of you hanging out with us. We roll into the Tuesday edition of the program, hour number two. Thank you, nearly 600 AM FM stations, satellite radio, podcast, and certainly hello to YouTube. Click like and subscribe. You can now watch all 3 hours of the program on video every single day, where you can get in the comments and say crazy things like AOC is not attractive, according to Buck, which is an argument that is currently taking place.
1: I'm saying that people are saying that. I'm not saying she's not attractive, to be clear.
0: We agree, I mean, that she is attractive.

0: Welcome back in here to Clay and Buck. We have a tight turnaround here. Let's see. Gordon in South Carolina wants to give some background on the Mark Sanford. Okay, hey, fill in the blank here. Hey. Let us know. What did we miss on the Mark Sanford thing? Was he working on his salsa?
1: Yeah, actually, he was working on his shag. We got a dance in South Carolina called the shag, and he was working on the shag with a girl in Buenos Aires, who was his mistress. But he said to us South Carolinians that he was hiking the Appalachian Trail. So that was a controversy, that he was supposedly hiking the Appalachian Trail and away from the phone and the office when he was actually down in Buenos Aires shagging.
0: To be fair, Gordon, he was getting exercise.
1: Amen on that. And we all
0: thank you for
1: that.
0: Calling in. Yes, sir.
2: I will mention, while we're making fun of Mark Sanford vanishing and them not knowing where he was, I know everybody just stops talking about this. The Secretary of Defense was in the hospital being treated for a severe medical condition, and no one in the Department of Defense knew under Joe Biden. Remember? Like, they found out. Even the person who was supposed to be second in command did not know that he was being treated in the hospital for a serious issue, which is kind of wild to think about, honestly. Know it just got kind of tricked. Everybody just kind of pretended that that didn't happen, but it is wild in that respect. Look, I want to tell you all about the IFCJ and the incredible work that they do for so many people in Israel. I have seen it for myself, the amount of difference that they make when it comes to putting bomb shelters in place, when it comes to helping to protect first responders in Israel. Heck, when it comes to just putting together a decent amount of food for people that are otherwise suffering in Israel. This is a New Jersey-based organization that has been in existence for over 40 years, working to bring Christians and Jews together. They do phenomenal work all throughout Israel. All you need to do to see it for yourself is check out the website, PrayIFCJ.org. That is PrayIFCJ.org. 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
3: Look out for an accident in Louisville, northbound I-35 via Valley Ridge. Two left lanes are blocked. 5-minute delay past FM 1171 Main Street. There's also road construction westbound on Highway 80 at Clements, moving out of Forney into Sunnyvale in that right lane. That's going to cause at least a 5-minute backup from FM 740 Pinson Road. If you happen to see any traffic problems, call 214-866-8888. I'm Michael Scott with your DFW traffic.
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13: October 20th sees the NBA begin its season with an afternoon contest between the Pistons and Celtics in Detroit. Followed by the banner raising for the Knicks, will host LeBron of the Sixers. The final game will have the Spurs hosting the Thunder. The Athletic reporting that the Yankees have received a capital infusion of $2.6 billion via a deal with an arm of Apollo Global Management. It will allow them to refinance or retire much of their existing debt. I'm Frank Aaron.
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18: Your woke tip. Apparently, professional cycling has finally discovered the one performance-enhancing enhancement nobody saw coming. Boobs. There is now a growing controversy in competitive cycling over something called chest fairing, where riders have allegedly been using padded bras or inserts to make themselves more aerodynamic. Officials are reportedly trying to determine whether chest fairing is cheating, creative engineering, or simply the next logical step in athletes doing absolutely anything for a 1% advantage. All I know is if this keeps up, the 2032 Tour de France is just going to be 12 bald people dressed like torpedoes trying to win just enough prize money for their next performance-enhancing boob job. And I know Lance Armstrong is pissed. The man lost 7 world titles when all he needed was a push-up bra. So your woke tip. As we laugh along to this story, I want to remind all of you one important thing. Stories like this get twisted into the next big outrage almost immediately. Somebody wants you offended by this. Somebody wants you picking a side on that. But sometimes it's okay to just laugh. No anger, no outrage, just laughter. Because sometimes the greatest weapon we have against the nonsense we've come to expect from today's media is refusing to let it steal our ability to laugh.

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1: A heat advisory for your Tuesday. Mostly sunny skies. A high of 101. Tonight's low 80. Sunshine for Wednesday. A high of 102. A nighttime low in the upper 70s.
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0: Clay and Buck, we are rolling through the Tuesday edition of the program. I was mentioning Senator Ron Johnson on yesterday. This is a little bit confusing because of the way, I mean, it's just a lot of math. But I want to play it for you again because what he said was the overall rate of miscarriage for the test group that they had back in January of 2021 was 12%, which is, according to Ron Johnson, high. But for first trimester COVID shots, it was nearly 82%. Here is what Senator Johnson told us yesterday. Listen.
1: Tom Sheehan Bakuro, he was the man in charge of safety surveillance systems for CDC, published a grossly misleading paper in the New England Journal of Medicine where they looked at 827 confirmed pregnancies. 700 of those pregnancies, the women got their COVID injection in the third trimester, after 28 weeks. Of those 827, 104 suffered a spontaneous abortion or a miscarriage. The problem with those stats is they took the 104 divided by 827, came up with a miscarriage rate of 12.6%, which is about four times the rate of normal miscarriage rate on a confirmed pregnancy. But here's what they did that was so grossly misleading. 700 of those women got their injection in the third trimester. A miscarriage is a spontaneous abortion is defined as anything up to 20 weeks. So the relevant denominator should have been 104 miscarriages divided by 127, which puts a miscarriage rate at 82%.
0: Again, lots of math there, Buck, but early pregnancy miscarriage rates when connected to the COVID shot, according to Senator Ron Johnson there, 82%. Now, that's a small sample size, and I'm sure there's other data out there. My point is, in January of 2021, by his own admission in text messages, Dr. Fauci knew that that risk was out there. Yet, publicly, he was telling all the women who were pregnant out there, you should still go get the COVID shot. It's the best thing you can do for you and your baby. That wasn't true. And for pregnant women, I guarantee you the number of people who are young moms that are texting about this is through the roof. The MAHA movement, to a large extent, is connected to much of this. And I think the fallout's just starting from what Fauci was texting and what he was texting privately versus saying publicly.
2: When the power goes out due to a bad storm, what's one of the first things to fail? 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
3: Back to Fort Worth for the accident. Still there in the left lane, 35W. It's southbound on the connector to I-30. Delays around 20, 25 minutes. Pretty much gridlock starting at 33rd. Also, we're losing around 10 more in 40 for road work. Left lane, Highway 80 westbound at Clements. Gary Mack, DFW traffic.
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3: I'm Michelle Pollino in theaters.
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3: The rom-com One Night Only recently dumped Owen and hopeful romantic Allie might be the only two singles in the city looking for more than just a quick encounter. They feel a spark when they meet, but a series of missteps and side quests complicate their night, keeping them apart. Callum Turner and Monica Barbaro star.
5: And I seem demonic.
3: In Ice Cream Man, an idyllic summer town descends into madness when an ice cream man serves kids sweet delights with horrifying results. Super Troopers 3, the Broken Lizard crew is back for a third round of Highway Patrol chaos when Farva's over-the-top engagement to Thorny's sister spirals out of control.
6: I think we're trapped in here.
3: Streaming on Netflix, The Last House. A family of four suddenly sealed inside their home with no way out and must work together to survive against dwindling resources and the mysterious threat keeping them trapped. That's Fox on Film on Fox News.
7: Democracy 2026.
8: Washington State has long touted itself as a no-income tax state, but other taxes added in recent years have chipped away at that reputation. Just months ago, Democratic Governor Bob Ferguson celebrated the signing of a so-called millionaire's tax. It'd apply a nearly 10% rate on household income above $1 million starting in 2028. But the Secretary of State announced opponents rounded up enough signatures to put a repeal measure on the ballot. They say the tax was a tipping point for voters. Here's the leader of that effort, Brian Haywood.
9: What we heard when we're out, when I've gone and talked to people and we were gathering signatures was people were pissed.
8: Supporters say the tax could raise more than $3 billion a year for education and other state services. Critics argue those changes are making some high-income earners and companies rethink where they do business. This year, execs like Zillow co-founder Rich Barton and former Starbucks CEO Howard Schultz left the state, citing personal reasons. For now, though, the next stop is the ballot box. Sarah Legre, Fox News.
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1: A heat advisory for your Tuesday. Mostly sunny skies. A high of 101. Tonight's low 80. Sunshine for Wednesday. A high of 102. A nighttime low in the upper 70s.
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0: Joel's bringing it. I like it. This is the Guy Benson Show with Christine, Dylan, and Joel. I'm Harry Hurley, filling in today for Guy. Anthony Fauci, we must talk about him in this segment because what has happened, and it is a treasure trove that I think is just going to be extraordinary, what we're going to learn. Senators Rand Paul and Ron Johnson, they obtained Dr. Anthony Fauci's government iPhone. They have 34,000 text messages. I'm going to read two of them. They have also 522 voicemails. The topic that I want to focus on is this. At the very minimum, Dr. Fauci gave a mixed message on the COVID-19 vaccine and women who were pregnant and in the first trimester in terms of potential miscarriage risk. So he's having a conversation and a text message conversation with Rochelle Walensky. This is January 25th, 2021. Dr. Anthony Fauci writes, agree with Rochelle. There are no data or theoretical reason to believe that vaccinating early versus later in pregnancy would be preferred. Yet some people, even female healthcare professionals, feel concerned about injecting a genetic vaccine very early in pregnancy. There is this misperception out there that we need to deal with the mRNA somehow, get it into your genes. When the misperception gets extended to an early developing fetus, the anxiety heightens. But then he says this, same day, same conversation. I asked around a bit more, and another issue came up that you need to be aware of. Since many people have significant cytokine storm and fever after the second dose, this theoretically could associate with miscarriage in the first trimester. Dr. Fauci, which is it? This is the Guy Benson Show. Paul Morrow is next.
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2: All right, let's cover some accidents in Fort Worth. We can clear the crash, 35W southbound at I-30. Things are getting back up to speed, not quite up to par yet. Delays 5 to 10. Garland, two right lanes are blocked for this collision. LBJ eastbound after Garland Road, and that stop and go from Jupiter. Gary Mack, DFW traffic.
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7: 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Also tonight, Blake Snell makes his return from elbow surgery to start on the mound for the Dodgers. 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

0: Guy Benson Show with Christine Dillon and Joelle. I'm Harry Hurley filling in today for Guy Benson on a busy news day. Senator Tim Scott, I think he is on to something, because with what the Democrats have been doing, electing these DSA candidates, even though, for example, Abdul El-Sayed is saying he's not DSA, he's not a socialist, that he is a capitalist, just look at his record, look at the things that he has said. And Tim Scott, Senator Tim Scott of South Carolina, talked about how El-Sayed winning the Democrat nomination makes the midterms easier for the Republican Party. Joelle, cut six.
1: What we know for certain is that El-Sayed is making it easier. Why? Because he is inconsistent with Mission Gandiners of either side of the aisle, by the way. Someone who wants to defund police, defund ICE, who wants to abolish our concept of a border. He's just wrong for Michigan.
0: He continues, cut seven.
1: It's about what he stands for. And we're going to focus and bring attention to the fact that not only is he sympathetic for Hamas, not only does he run around with Hassan Pike or someone who said that Americans deserve 9/11, he should be held account for exactly where he stands and what he's for.
0: That's United States Senator Tim Scott on Abdul El-Sayed in a recent CNN interview. We'll be right back. Don't go away. It is the Guy Benson Show.
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6: In Fort Worth on southbound 35W, there's stop-and-go traffic between north side and spur 280. That's going to add about 5 minutes to your travel time. Also seeing a slowdown in Dallas on southbound 35 between Mockingbird and Highline. There's a 10-minute delay. I'm Junior Caruso with your DFW traffic.
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8: Still open in 6 states. I'm Lisa Lacera, Fox News. In Wisconsin, self-proclaimed Democratic Socialist Francesca Hung is hoping to secure the nomination for governor, but she failed to gain two key endorsements from fellow progressives.
9: Bernie Sanders and Alexandria Ocasio-Cortez have stopped short of endorsing her, and the outgoing Democrat Governor Tony Evers campaigned with her primary opponent, David Crowley. Evers is afraid she will win the primary, but turn off centrist voters and pave the way for the likely Republican nominee, Tom Tiffany, to march into the governor's mansion.
8: Fox's Mike Tobin in Milwaukee. In South Carolina, Senator Darlene Graham is hoping to run for a full term.
10: I think affordability is a number one issue, definitely for me. Helping President Trump get his agenda passed. I'm eager to get back to get the Save America Act passed. I was one of the few that wanted to stay there to get that done.
8: Darlene Graham was appointed to fill the term of her late brother, the late Senator Lindsey Graham. Representatives Russell Fry and Ralph Norman, as well as former Congressman Mark Sanford, are also in the running. A Marine veteran held in a Russian prison for years is on his way back to the U.S. as Massachusetts Senator Ed Markey says he will need significant medical care.
11: Senator Markey said since retired Marine Robert Gilman was taken into custody in Russia in 2022, he's been tortured and was near death upon release.
12: Unfortunately, I think it was the worsening health condition that helped to focus our government's, our State Department's attention on it.
11: Gilman's family said he went to Moldova to teach English, but was arrested while visiting family members outside Moscow.
8: Fox's Jessica Rosenthal. President Trump posting on social media, Gilman is on his way to Andrews Air Force Base in Maryland. Wall Street stocks ended the day in the red. The Dow lost 184. The Nasdaq off 160. The S&P minus 25. The price of Brent crude oil, the international standard, rose to nearly $89 a barrel. 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
3: The most punishing heat of the year is all over Texas, and while 90% of us have air conditioning in our homes, a surprising number of Texans do not. According to census analysis, over 100,000 households lack air conditioning. El Paso County has the highest percentage of no AC at almost 4%, or about 10,000 homes. Harris County has the largest number at around 22,000. Bexar County has roughly 3,700 homes without AC. Commerce Secretary Howard Lutnick toured Toyota's manufacturing facility in San Antonio, which is about to double in size. He was joined by Senator Ted Cruz.
14: $3.6 billion new dollars, doubling the size of this Toyota factory.
3: He says it's a direct result of low taxes and reasonable regulations. Some of the new pickups are being shipped back to Japan for sale. I'm Carrie Lockie.
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20: 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Say

0: Girlfriend?
1: I do.
0: Of many years?
1: I do. And she is my rock. She is my best friend. I don't know if I could have gotten through the last 6 months of this crazy race if she hadn't been by my side. So, thanks for asking about her as well.
0: Do you want kids one day? What can you share with us about that?
1: Well, now you sound like my mom, asking when I'm going to give her another grandbaby. I definitely do. I definitely do want to have kids one day. Yeah. You know, it's kind of hard in the middle of this campaign to think, you know, the next week ahead. Certainly hard to think that far in advance, but it's definitely something that I want to do one day. Have you seen her? Tell me, have
2: you seen her? Jan, dinner's about ready.
3: I'm not hungry.
4: Hey, what's the problem? Come on, let's talk about it.
3: There's nothing to talk about.
4: Jen, you'll only make it worse keeping it to yourself.
3: Nobody understands.
2: Oh, I think we do, Jan. Clark Tyson's just one boy. One of these days, you'll meet another one.
4: You sure will. Hundreds of them.
2: Well, you mustn't feel left out because you don't have a boyfriend now.
3: But I do have a boyfriend.
4: Oh, you do?
3: He's one of the nicest boys in the school, and he thinks I'm super cool.
2: Oh, that's wonderful, Jan. What's his name?
3: His name? It's George.
2: George what?
3: George Glass. George Glass. I'll go wash up for dinner. I'm

0: Yeah, my old girlfriend from Oklahoma was gonna fly out here for the dance, but she couldn't because she's doing some modeling right now.
1: Is he hot?
0: See for yourself.
1: Wow.
0: Yeah, I took her to the mall to get some glamour shots for her birthday one year.
1: I like her bangs.

that James Talafrico, the Democrats' insanely well-funded attempt to take a Senate seat out of Texas, the incumbent John Cornyn, much like Bill Cassidy in Louisiana, defeated by the base, Ken Paxton, who will be our guest in a few minutes, replacing him. Does it matter that Talafrico is so weird? Do these things, do they matter at all? Well, some of them do. We're not just picking on the new kid in town that just came to school. We're talking about the fact that he lies. And we're talking about why he lies. And that gets to an important issue. He lies about having a girlfriend when everyone knows he would never have a girlfriend. He's a 37-year-old single guy who lives with his mother. They have a joint checking account. This guy's Norman Bates. This is the Psycho Hotel. This is the Bates Hotel. This is a guy who has opinions on important issues that he will be voting on, and those issues are informed by his lifestyle. And that is why he has led with those issues. So yes, that is germane to the determination as to whether he would be a good representative in the United States Senate from the state of Texas. Does it matter that Abdul El Sayed has said horrible things about Christians and Americans and Mackinac and all of these? Does it matter? Yeah. Because it reveals about his character and his convictions on issues that are going to matter. If you are an attorney, whether you are the prosecutor or the defense attorney,

0: in a murder trial, you have what's called voir dire. That's where you ask jurors questions, and then you can have a strike. That means you can remove a juror. You only get so many, but you want a jury that's more sympathetic to your case. So if it's a murder trial and you're the defense attorney, you're representing the guy that you're trying to get off, who's accused of committing murder, and a woman says, I've had three children and each of them were murdered separately. If you're the defense attorney, you don't want her on the jury. If you're the prosecutor, you do. But if you're the defense attorney, you're going to go, I can't ever get my guy off because her kids were murdered. I guarantee you she hates murderers or people accused of murder. So that's something that would be something about that juror that would affect how they would likely vote when it comes to the end of the trial. So in the case of these people, Francesca Hong, you've got the Wisconsin primary going on today. Her background, things she has said. You know, we are now in a crazy, crazy, crazy time where you have front runners in Democrat offices, and some of these people have won their primary, who are calling for the end of prison. Okay. And they say, well, it'd just be a nice time. Be nice if nobody ever has to go to prison. Okay. All right. So if your daughter was murdered by her ex-boyfriend and he's in prison, you want him kept there. These people go, no, it'd be real pretty if he could get out. What do you think he does when he gets out? Probably comes after you. You testified against him. It probably does it again. It's like a rabid dog. They don't stop. The recidivism rate for sex crimes, even more so than crimes of violence, are the highest. We created cages so that we could throw these mangy dogs in them. The Democrats, and this is what happens when white people live in affluence for too long at universities, they grow out of touch with reality and they start deciding, you know, I like that Susan Sarandon movie with Sean Penn. It'd be nice if we didn't have prisons, because then nobody'd have to be in prison. Okay. Thank God you've never been a victim of crime, because I can guarantee you the crime victims' families, they want prisons. And we're having to debate this now? Ken Paxton, Republican candidate for senator from Texas, our guest, coming up. If you ever go in for surgery, you know, your church, your Sunday school class, your family, they've all been praying for you, and you're so nervous. You get a good night of sleep the night before. You write notes to everybody in case you don't come home, and oh, it's the end of the world, and you're so scared, and there you are, and it's cold, and you're wearing that goofy gown, and it's frightening, right? 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Your cardiologist, your nurses, the people there. They do this all day, every day. 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

0: The Attorney General of the state of Texas, Ken Paxton, is our guest. He is vying to be our next United States Senator in the November election after a bruising Republican primary. General Paxton, welcome to the program.
1: Thanks for having me back on.
0: Well, this is a tough race. It's it was the most watched race in the country. I think Michigan is now in competition for that. You obviously have had everything possible thrown at you to elect Tallarico. I know there is a lot of frustration. I hear it. What's the Paxton campaign doing? What's the path to victory? Let's talk about fundraising. I know that's been difficult. You beat a 24-year incumbent, obviously stepped on a lot of toes. There's been some concern. Will there be the money there to run the campaign it takes to win?
1: Primary, there was 8 months left until the general election. We have a super long runoff, 3 months, which used to be 4 weeks. It was changed. So then I had to go raise money, spend it during that 3 month period of time, which allowed me to win my runoff pretty decently. During that period of time, James Tallarico was raising lots of money out of state, particularly California. And I think he raised about $30 million between California and Act Blue from all over the probably world. So as of June 1st, I had $0. He had $30 million. So we've been trying to accumulate to raise the money. The challenge in Texas, July and first 2 weeks of August are challenging because a lot of people are gone.
0: Yep.
1: But look, we've worked it. We're raising money. We've got to keep raising money because every dollar we raise allows us to start sooner. But we definitely need we do need some outside help, and we need more people giving at KenPaxton.com because we are behind, not because we want to be. We were behind because of that 3 month lag.
0: Sure.
1: Which is really prime time fundraising time in the spring. Sure. So that's really the main issue. That's why. And now when we started, we only had 5 months from the time that we finished runoff to the election, only 4.5 months till early voting. So given that we have the summer, it's a challenge to raise, the kind of money we need to raise that fast.
0: It is tough. You have a record. Voters know that. That's why you won the primary against a four-term sitting U.S. senator who spent over $100 million, just unheard of. You've been rewarded by the voters who want a man of action to go to Washington, D.C. Let's talk about some of the things you've done. The detransition clinic deal that you got out of Texas Children's Hospital, I consider a huge accomplishment. Talk a little bit about that case, and because that's really your record. That's what we're sending you there for.
1: Right. So I was very concerned as this sort of transitioning of children started taking effect and became a thing, not just in Texas, but all over the country. And we came out initially sort of the first salvo, which was I came out with an opinion saying that it was child abuse to transition children. And then shortly thereafter, within that year, the legislature allowed me to do something about it. So we've gone after doctors. We put them out of business. We've gone after hospitals and made them leave the state. In this case, Texas Children's Hospital, obviously a Texas hospital and been here a long time and done a lot of good work. But then they were transitioning children as well. So we sued them. Got millions of records showing that they were misleading Medicaid and the Texas healthcare system and hiding their billing of transitioning children. And so we sued them. We got an agreement that they would give the state and the million, but also set up a detransitioning unit. I don't think there's been one ever set up anywhere in the country. And their agreement was they would set it up for 5 years and they would not charge anybody. Any kid that was affected by this would not be charged for the first 5 years. So it gives these come back or at least have some help, because a lot of them can't afford to come back and make these changes. So I'm excited about it. I really, really am excited because I hope that other states will follow suit so we can provide more options for these kids.
0: I know this race is top of mind to President Trump. He got involved in your primary against a senator, a pretty risky move on his part. Have y'all talked about his involvement from here as we get closer to Election Day?
1: So, yeah, so the president is, I think, committed to helping. He's obviously coming here for the midterms convention. I think good for me, good for the state, good for every candidate. And then about a month ago, I was in his office with Dan Patrick for a number of hours, and we discussed him coming to Texas and doing some rallies and being involved here. So I think you will see him involved this fall, and he thinks help me.
0: I compare this race often to 2018 when Democrats from California and New York poured a bunch of cash into Beto O'Rourke against Ted Cruz, and they came pretty close. Cruz won by less than 2 percentage points, so they beat the line for sure, and they're going to try to do that again. But I remember the president's involvement coming to the Toyota Center, and there was a sense of energy he brought to that campaign at that time that was very important. And I know that your race, I know from inside his camp, that your race is very, very important. He understands he's got to keep this U.S. Senate seat from Texas, and if he has to be involved, then he will.
1: No, there's no doubt. I mean, if we lose Texas, I mean, there's a lot of bad things that happen, but we're not going to retain the U.S. Senate in Republican control. Obviously, other bad things happen. We now have a socialist Democrat at the top of the ticket and here for 6 years doing bad things for Texas. So, you know, there's a lot of huge downsides to not winning that race. But you're right. It's very similar. People didn't think we could possibly lose that race that Ted Cruz won by, as you said, less than 2 points. But if you don't take it seriously, and if Republicans don't get out to vote, we can lose the race. And there is definitely, in Republican states, there tends to be an enthusiasm gap between Democrats and Republicans.
0: Sure.
1: In Republican states like Michigan and Maine, the Republicans are motivated because they've got bad leadership.
0: Right.
1: And they're still willing to go out and vote. So we have a risk here of apathy among Republicans and not being motivated. I see. The Republicans out, and we'll be fine.
0: I think you are absolutely right. We will be talking a lot between now and November. Attorney General Ken Paxton, good luck. Thank you.
1: Thank you.
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0: So the WNBA is a big news story right now. And you might say to yourself, well, Michael, that's, why are you talking about that? Come on, man, that's culture war crap. Fair. You're right, it is a culture war issue. Why are we not talking about Iran? Well, first of all, Iran's a complicated issue. I think we ought to shut the whole Iran thing down and walk away. I don't think Trump wants to be there. I don't think it's in our best interest. I don't think that it is, I think we've accomplished what we needed to accomplish. I think it's going to hurt us terribly in November. Even if we win every contested race, we will win by less than we would have won. It's not a winner to be in Iran right now. It's a loser. It's just a question of how big a loser it is. Now, I know I'm going to get a lot of emails. I always do, from people who are going to say, we're going to go in there and stomp them and whoop them, Michael. We're going to whoop them, Iranian. We're going to show them who's boss. No, actually, we're not. We haven't, and we're not going to. Number one, yes, we could wipe them off the face of the earth, but we're not going to do that for a number of different reasons. So let's stop saying that we are. There is not an audience. There is not a built-in base of people who wants to be there. Well, there is, but it's not a winner. It's not a very sizable one. Now, what ends up happening is that once President Trump says, all right, we're going to engage, which we have, then there are people who will be supportive. They will defend the president, but they weren't sitting around and thinking, boy, I sure wish we would spend billions and billions of dollars and lose 20 Americans over there. Nobody was saying that. Nobody, well, not very many people. I'll say this. It's not an election winner. It's a much more complicated issue, and I hope it's over before we start voting, because I know a lot of people who are Trump supporters who believe that that is a source of inflation, that the president promised he wouldn't take us to war, that that's why they supported him. He's not a warmonger. He's not like the Bushes, or the Democrats for that matter. And they feel that they've been let down. And the only people making money off all this are the defense contractors. So yes, all of that is true. So why do we talk about a culture war issue? Because it's just a culture war issue, right? It's a sideshow. It doesn't matter. Except it does. And I'll tell you why. So what we're witnessing with the WNBA, where you now have two players, this Ennis, whatever his last name is, and then Royce White, you have two players who have declared they're women. And the beauty is the WNBA cannot deny that they are women if they say they are women. And they're all in. I'm a woman. Royce White was wearing, or was it Ennis? One of them was wearing a wig yesterday on an interview. And they're wearing shirts, you know, pay women, hire women, promote women. They're all in on this. And the absurdity of it all is the WNBA, to be consistent, cannot say you're not a woman if they say they are a woman, because they can't deny a woman. The WNBA doesn't know what the W in WNBA is. And they've taken up the position that men should be able to play. They just didn't expect any real men to play, because if a real man plays in a wig, he's going to dominate the league. It'll be Wilt Chamberlain all over. He'll score over 100 points. They can't stop him. And everyone knows this. They're stronger. They're bigger. They're more talented. You ever watched a WNBA game? There's only a few that can even hit the rim, much less score. Caitlin Clark's amazing. But most, like Angel Reese, she's supposed to be a star. She shoots air balls. She's terrible. She can't make a layup. It's god awful content. The product itself is horrible. And that's okay. If people want to watch a poorly played sport because it's women and, you know, girl power, fine. But their problem is this is the problem with so much of the sports world over the years, is that they wanted to get involved in politics outside of sports. Sports are supposed to be a distraction from politics and war and disease. And instead, they want to get into political game because Rush Limbaugh noted the rise, and he was part of the rise, but he noted the rise in the popularity of politics as entertainment. And that's where we are. People would rather talk about politics than sports. I mean, most of you probably watch way more Fox News in the course of a week than you do football. And football is the only sport you watch. There's a great book out by Chuck Klosterman that I highly recommend. Klosterman's with a K, called Football. His politics are terrible. I'm going to warn you of that ahead of time, or you'll send me an email. Well, I can't believe you recommend that book. His politics are horrible, but the book itself is wonderful. And it's about how dominant football is in American pop culture. It is the most popular thing, but actually it's the most popular thing after politics. Politics is entertainment in this country. College kids now are so engaged, and we think it's great that they're engaged. Not so much, really. Have you ever noticed college kids don't know? I have two of them. College kids don't know anything about anything. Not mine, not yours, not anybody else. I shouldn't say that. My kids do. But most of them don't. Most of them are idiots. They're figuring it out. Their prefrontal vortex is developing. They're figuring out what drugs they're going to do, how much sex they're going to have, how much partying they're going to do, how much social media they're going to scroll. They're not in a position to be making adult decisions on, you know, tax policy or whether the border should be closed. And they're institutionalized by nut jobs, Nurse Ratched. So you don't, you know, they haven't gone out. You know, young people used to would come out of school and they'd be raging liberals because the raging liberals that taught them would make them into raging liberals. And they were do-gooders. They were raging liberals until they started paying taxes. And then until they started having kids. And until they, now you look at education very differently when someone is telling these stupid things to your child. And when someone is telling your child that their parent is an idiot because the teacher is actually the idiot, and they're conflating your views and confusing your child, well, now all of a sudden you start looking at things differently. That's why the old Winston Churchill line, if you're 21 and not a liberal, you have no heart. If you're 35 and not a conservative, you have no head. You grow into this. You know, even Oprah Winfrey, who was the biggest do-gooder Barack Obama fan, but when she started having to pay taxes on the billions of dollars she made, when she really started stroking it pretty good, it was interesting that she was against taxes. Well, the Democrats love to tax because if you're going to make all these promises of what the government's going to do, you got to take people's money. And you're the money that they're taking. Chris Rock was, you know, Barack Obama's like the nation's parent. We should trust him. We should believe him, whatever he says. But then he didn't like those taxes, does he? He didn't like those taxes at all. Funny how that works. But back to the issue. The thing about the WNBA, and now they don't know what to do. They've got these black lesbians that are just angry and screaming and trying to beat up the white women, and they can't do anything about it because they've let them run amok, and they're so scared of being called a racist. The league, it's good for the league. They're getting more eyeballs on the league. Sometimes it's like P.T. Barnum, you know, you got to know that you're getting more attention. But this is what happens. This is why you can't have a Talafrico. This is why you can't have a Francesca Hong. Because these people can't make decisions because their decisions have to be whatever the wacky opinion of the Democrat Party is, even though there's no way common sense would dictate that you want grown men to play in a women's league. But that's where we are.
1: That Jim Mudd is a good addition. He really cracks me up.
0: Oh, he's fantastic. If you look at my phone or you listen to my phone, you will notice no spam calls, no spam texts. I love the silence. 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I can't have my phone going off while I'm in the studio. 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
4: In Dallas on southbound 75, there's a wreck at 635 blocking 2 left lanes. This is causing a 20-minute delay from Campbell. And on the westbound side of 20 in Arlington, there's an accident that has the connector to 820 partially blocked. Use caution and expect a delay there. I'm Junior Caruso with your DFW traffic.
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26: Partly cloudy tonight, a low of 80. We'll see sunny skies tomorrow, a high of 102, and a low tomorrow night of 79.
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29: I'm Eben Brown. If there's something a Second Amendment advocate cares about besides the right to bear arms, it might be the right to privacy. AI-powered security devices have been in the news as of late, especially cameras operated by a company called Flock. Law enforcement uses them to track suspects' movements, and there are stories emerging about the abuse of that new tech. But concerns have been raised yet again, this time by a visitor to a Wisconsin gun range who noticed 4 of the Flock cameras pointed at the entrance to the range's parking lot. She posted in an online video that it means the system could track who was coming and going from the range and deduce who owned and practiced with their firearms. The range, Eagle Sports Range, has since told people it's installed the cameras only after dealing with break-ins, but is now dismantling them, despite having a contract with the Flock company to keep them in place. And those are your bullet points. I'm Eben Brown, Fox News.

0: By now, you know that Anthony Fauci, his phone records on his government phone have now been released by the Republican senators. And they reveal that he was concerned about the clot shot leading to miscarriages in pregnant mothers. Publicly, he was saying there are no red flags for pregnant women. Yeah, they need to go ahead and get the clot shot. But privately, he knew there was a good chance it was killing their babies. I'm going to tell you something. That man should have security everywhere he goes. Because somewhere in this country, there's a husband who he and his wife struggled to get pregnant. And she finally got pregnant. And it caused a lot of problems in their marriage. A lot of anguish, a lot of tears. And his wife was very upset. She couldn't get pregnant. Finally, she got pregnant. Well, she wanted the best for her baby. She didn't drink. She's taking good care of her health. And the nation's doctor told her to go get the COVID shot, so she did. And it very likely killed her baby. Can you imagine how mad that husband is? How mad should he be? This is criminal behavior. This should not be political. The fact that the Democrats are now taking Fauci's side, or staying quiet on this one because there's no way around this one, because they don't want Republicans to get the credit for the fact that they won't let this go. This is sick. There is nothing off limits to these people. They don't care about anything other than their party and winning power. What about the mothers? What about the babies that are killed? Do you know how devastating that is to a woman to lose a baby, to have a miscarriage? It's so grotesque. This is, you want to talk about Nazi Germany? This is not an exaggeration. Senator Ron Johnson from Wisconsin talking about the text exchange they've obtained from Fauci, revealing Fauci's concern. And Fauci's concern was not expressed. He was saying the exact opposite in public.
1: We obviously have his phone. We've downloaded it. And we're going to carefully go through this to protect people's personal information, but I thought we had to release this right away because this is, I think, major news. Anthony Fauci, in a text exchange with Vivek Murthy and Rochelle Walensky, the CDC director, they're talking about the COVID injection and having pregnant women take it. And in the middle of that text exchange, I think the key text is where Anthony Fauci is talking about the fact that the second dose creates a greater cytokine storm, additional information that could have an impact on increased miscarriages in the first trimester. Now, to add to that, in June of 2021, Tom Shinbakuro, a bunch of other people, published a grossly misleading study in the New England Journal of Medicine where they were looking at 827 confirmed pregnancies. There were 104 miscarriages. They call them spontaneous abortions, but we refer to those as miscarriages. 104 divided by 827 would imply about a 12.6% miscarriage rate, which is quite high for confirmed pregnancies. I talked to Dr. James Thorpe, he says generally around 3%, so it's already four times as high, but within the realm of confirmed and unconfirmed pregnancies, okay? So they put this study out there, but what they don't reveal, they do, but they don't account for it, is that 700 of those 827 women took the injection in their third trimester. Now, spontaneous abortions occur before 20 weeks. Third trimester starts after 28, so the relevant denominator would have been 127. So you would have had 124 miscarriages out of 127 of the women who got the injection in the first or second trimesters That's an 82%. 82% miscarriage rate. That is shocking news. Okay, and that's been known for quite some time. But again, the federal health agencies weren't highlighting that. A gross misrepresentation by Tom Shimbakura, who is, by the way, he's the guy in the head of safety surveillance for the CDC who deleted his emails. And we've also found out that not only did he delete them on his devices, but somebody deleted them on HHS servers as well. That needs to be fully investigated in terms of violation of the Federal Records Act.
0: By the way, I know that's a very distracting noise in the background that the host is rattling papers and does not realize his microphone is still on. That's not us who did that. This was then CDC Director Rochelle Walensky. Anthony Fauci wrote in his diary that they hired Walensky, that the administration asked who should we hire for CDC Director, and he said Rochelle Walensky. And then they did. And so he took a lot of pride in that. Here's what she said. And by the way, they're sitting on data that says pregnant women who take this clot shot are losing their babies.
2: Is it safe to get vaccinated while you're breastfeeding?
3: It absolutely is safe to get vaccinated. So I would say if you are thinking about getting vaccinated, there is no bad time to get vaccinated. Get vaccinated while you're thinking about having a baby, before you're thinking about having a baby, while you're pregnant with your baby, or after you've delivered your baby. There is no bad time.
0: They knew these women's babies would die. Folks, we get indignant about a lot of things that'll end up being okay. But my God, if the entire nation is not 100% furious over this, what do we have left? Who are we? Who are we? Forget Americans. Who are we as human beings? This is infanticide. This is not political. People should hang for this. They should be tried and convicted and hanged for this. And here is Anthony Fauci. Here is Anthony Fauci knowing, we now know, because we have his private phone and he's reading his text messages. We now know that he's telling women, get vaccinated, while he knows that when they do, pregnant women, that when they do, their baby will die.
4: However, when you look at the unvaccinated versus the vaccinated, there is absolutely no increased risk of that. So because of that, the CDC and the ACOG, the American College of Obstetrics and Gynecology, who used to say it is okay for them, for pregnant women to get vaccinated, to change now and say it is recommended that pregnant women get vaccinated. So it's really one of those things that's kind of not a close call. It right. really is pretty clear that pregnant women should get vaccinated.
0: That's the sickest thing out of this whole thing. And where's Talafrico? Where's Abdul El Said? Where are they saying, calling for this man's head? I'll tell you something. When you sign your insurance policy, for some brokers, that's the finish line. 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
11: Crowded field. I'm Lisa Lacerra, Fox News. Polls now closed in South Carolina, where 9 Republicans are hoping for the nomination for U.S. Senate, including Darlene Graham, the sister of the late Senator Lindsey Graham, was appointed by the governor to fill the remainder of his term.
12: But she is not alone in competing for the seat today. There are 9 other Republicans running, and they are accusing her of not having enough experience for such a pivotal job. But she tells Fox she is ready for the spotlight.
13: I am certainly proud to have President Trump's endorsement, and I think that means a lot to South Carolinians.
12: Overnight, Congressman Ralph Norman, who's also competing for the Senate seat today, won the endorsement of South Carolina's former governor and presidential candidate Nikki Haley.
11: Fox's Mark Meredith in Lexington, South Carolina. In Wisconsin, Democratic Socialist Francesca Hong is considered the frontrunner in the nomination for governor. In Minnesota, Lieutenant Governor Peggy Flanagan, a progressive, is running for the nomination for an open House seat against centrist Congresswoman Angie Craig. A federal judge rules the U.S. Postal Service cannot restrict mail-in ballots, blocking an executive order by President Trump.
14: In her ruling, Judge Indira Talwani says the Postal Service may not enforce the order with respect to the midterm elections in November, writing the injunction is needed to prevent changing election rules so close to Election Day.
11: Fox's Jared Halpern at the White House. Other executive orders aiming to tighten election rules have also been blocked by courts. President Trump has called on Congress to pass the SAVE Act, which would require proof of citizenship and ID to vote. And the president calling on the Justice Department to take a second look at the reflecting pool case after charges were dropped against an ex-Olympian, David Hearn.
15: Fox has told DOJ officials are looking at a potential misdemeanor charge today for Hearn. We've reached out to his legal team.
11: Fox's David Spunt. 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
17: The newly appointed Texas Secretary of State is continuing the office's opposition to closing the Republican primary. That means it's likely up to state lawmakers to finish the work, and they have a lot of support.
9: We want to make sure that we have some control over who our nominees are.
17: Andy Hoag with the Travis County Republican Party says that in every primary election, Democrats cross over to select the candidate they think is the weakest. That, he says, needs to stop. Two rare deep water whales are dead after washing ashore on Texas beaches just days apart. The Texas Marine Mammal Stranding Network confirmed the whales beached close to Surfside Beach south of Houston and on Mustang Island close to Corpus Christi. Vets euthanized both after finding them in poor health. And the network says beachgoers repeatedly push the Mustang Island whale back into the water, which can delay help and cause more harm. I'm Carrie Lockie.
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0: you, Michael. Thank you so much for having me today.
1: Is it weird for people to talk about you as a hero?
0: You know, that's a funny question. It is a little strange to see myself on the news and on radio broadcasts like this one, because I really never anticipated or planned this. This was not in my career plan, believe it or not. I did not plan on blowing the whistle at the nation's largest children's hospital. Did not plan on being a collaborative force with the government to bring this settlement forward. I was just a nurse trying to do my very best in a job that I deeply loved and with patients that I deeply cared about. When all of a sudden I just started to see things that I couldn't dismiss, couldn't ignore. I saw children being systematically harmed at Texas Children's Hospital. And so a couple of years ago, I blew the whistle, and I'm very grateful that the settlement announced last week is a direct, now I can talk about that directly as a part of what I did to blow the whistle.
1: Yeah, I'm glad, because I think the sunlight is the best disinfectant. Let's open the blinds and look into what happened, because I think a lot of people just assume things like this can't happen, and they do. They do, and you saw it. But let's rewind for a moment. Vanessa, where were you born?
0: Born and raised here in Houston.
1: What hospital?
0: Well, I was born and raised in kind of the Sugar Land area.
1: Okay. And your parents, what did they do?
0: You know, my dad was a pastor for many years. My mom's a teacher, and they homeschooled me. I had a great Christian education growing up, something that I really credit as one of the foundational pieces into why I was able to do what I did, is I had a very strong foundation for my faith, and I'm grateful for my parents. I have amazing parents.
1: For all those people who worry whether their children will turn out okay if they homeschool them, here is Exhibit A. Yes, you will. You can, if you choose, you can raise a child of conscience and conviction. And obviously your parents, I hope they're both still alive. They should be very, very proud of what you have done and their role in that, because the fruit doesn't fall very far from the tree.
0: Thank you. Yes, they are. They are very, very proud, very grateful.
1: So, you go to college where?
0: I went to the University of Texas Health Science Center in the medical center. So I stayed in Houston. I graduated from nursing school in 2015, and it was in 2018 that I accepted this position at Texas Children's, which at the time thought it was going to be my dream job. Mm. As you know, Texas Children's is the jewel of Houston. It is globally renowned and very prestigious. And so for anyone, a nurse accepting a position in this hospital, it's a dream come true. And that's how I felt for a really long time, until 2021, when I accepted a different position within that same hospital. And I started to notice a fully functioning gender clinic operating on the premises of my workplace, something I didn't know when I accepted the job. And so week after week, I watched as girls struggling with for depression and mental health issues and a host of, you know, issues with their, you know, past of sexual abuse and just medical issues as a whole, went just kind of swept under the rug because they were struggling with their gender identity. And these doctors would convince parents that this was the right thing to do. They would put them on a cross-sex hormone, and week after week, girls would start to look less like girls, and they would start to develop masculine features, and they'd start to essentially erase the God-given identity they were born with. And that was devastating to me, not just as a nurse who believes in biological truth, but as a Christian who believes in biblical truth, that there is male and there is female, that there is no such thing as a transgender child, that there are deeply confused children who need help and healing and mental health, but there's no such thing as a transgender child. And so I battled for a long time on what to do. I tried to leave. I tried to find a different job. And now I know why none of that worked out, of course, that there was a divine purpose to me staying there and to me seeing the things that I did.
1: Vanessa, I don't know what you have planned professionally, but it would be a huge favor to me if I could just step away from this show and you take it over from here on out. You are amazing. You're just, you're, you're, incredible.

0: not only what you've done, but your ability to articulate, to explain, to help us understand what you did and who you are. It was a relatively succinct answer for years of a very deep and emotionally fraught time for you. I can't imagine. When you witnessed what was going on with these children, did you have somebody you were confiding with? What were you doing away from work, and were you talking to anyone at work about it?
1: You know, I wish we had all the time in the world for me to answer that well.
0: But I do.
1: I would.
0: I'd rather you just. I'll. Let me go do something else, and you finish the show to every day. I'm not joking. You're incredible. We'll have to give you a better radio name, because Civage, the way it's pronounced, is not. It just be the Vanessa Show.
1: Let me try to answer that very succinctly for you. But for your listeners who are listening this morning, I would encourage them to listen to the interview that was just posted on X with Catherine Herridge a couple of days ago. She posted a 20-minute interview in which we filmed my first exclusive interview, in which I talk about a lot of this. And I, full disclosure to your audience, it's the most emotional and raw interview I've ever done. I was visibly emotional because for the last 2 years, I haven't been able to talk about any of this, haven't been able to share this with my closest family or friends, haven't been able to reveal the fact that I was a collaborative government witness in this False Claims Act investigation, the first of its kind in the United States of America, in which now, as a result of
0: Vanessa, can you hold just a moment? Can you hold with me just a moment? By the way, I have not seen the interview, but I was scrolling and I saw it, and that's why we reached out to you in the first place. But just one moment.
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0: Vanessa Civage is the whistleblower who exposed the fact that Texas Children's Hospital was this premier medical institution, was transitioning children across the sex from their God assigned to another sex and everything that went with it. Vanessa, can you, it's graphic, but can you walk us through, because most of us know about this from a distance, can you walk us through what that looks like? Is the child there for depression, or they? How does that patient? How did you begin your contact with that patient?
1: Yes, great question. Yeah, thank you for having me. So usually what happens is a child will be referred to the gender clinic through a pediatrician, and then the transgender provider will start to see this patient week after week. And consistently start increasing the dosage of either testosterone or estrogen. These are cross-sex hormones given to a male, estrogen to a male, or testosterone to a female. And week after week, girls start to develop facial hair. They start to develop beards. They start to develop an Adam's apple. Their voices start to change into a masculine voice. Their breasts are decreased in size. Their secondary sexual characteristics also change in that time period, leading and culminating to the moment with enough dosage, with the high dosage of this drug, in which a girl's period stops and her ovaries shrink, and eventually she stops ovulating. Eventually, she will not be able to conceive or have children. That is the most devastating effect of all, of course, which is just something that I got the unfortunate, I had the unfortunate role to see this up close. And it was devastating for me, for my faith, for my belief that there is two sexes beautifully made in God's image, and to watch them systematically be kind of ushered into this pathway of erasure. And tremendous physical and psychological harm under the guise of compassion and care. was devastating to me. And so I knew I had to speak out about it. But I'm one person in a hospital, as you said, a prestigious premier hospital institution of more than 20,000 employees, bringing in billions of dollars in annual revenue. How is one person supposed to achieve or to expose what is going on in a way that would change things, in a way that would stop the harm that is being done? And I think that really this is a story that only God could write, because only he could achieve this victory on my behalf ultimately. And I'm super grateful for the very small role that I've played in this.
0: I appreciate your humility, but I think not only is it an outsized role, it is a role that, had you not played it, would people know what was going on? I mean, was there a duplicative whistleblower?
1: Well, thankfully, many of your listeners know the story, but thankfully, Dr. Eitan Heim
0: had him on.
1: Was the reason why I came forward in the first place, right? He blew the whistle. He was a surgeon at Texas Children's and blew the whistle before me. And that is when I had, you know, I built up the courage to come forward myself, because I realized that someone else within this hospital institution actually also shared my same concerns that children were being harmed. And so courage is contagious. I know that's something cheesy we like to say sometimes, but it's true, because once I saw what he was willing to put on the line, what he was willing to risk, I decided to come forward myself.
0: And how did you come forward?
1: Yeah, so in May of 2023, I came forward anonymously first with Christopher Rufo, who's an amazing journalist, came forward anonymously. And although I kind of blew the whistle at that time with my testimony of what was going on inside of the gender clinic with them transitioning kids in secret, never thought anything would come of that. I was perfectly content to let that be the end of my involvement, until 2 months later, as you know, the FBI visited my home in July of 2023. They said that they knew of my views, and they threatened me. If I did not collaborate with their investigation, they couldn't protect me. And they, of course, threatened my career and my safety. And that was the most terrifying thing I think we've ever been through.
0: Sure.
1: But what it did was it set me up on a path where I could no longer ignore what I was saying. And so I didn't respond very kindly to that threat. I did not go away into a hole as they wanted and just shut up about what I knew, which is what they had asked me to do. But instead, I did the opposite, and I came forward publicly the next year. So in June of 2024, for the second time, I blew the whistle publicly. And this time, I revealed that not only had the hospital transitioned children in secret, but they were billing Texas Medicaid for their sex-rejecting treatments and hormones. That is illegal. It is fraudulent. It's federal fraud, and it's state fraud. And so under the False Claims Act, we were able to bring this lawsuit forward, and thanks to a collaborative effort between the Trump Department of Justice and Attorney General Ken Paxton's amazing team, the state of Texas Attorney General, and my attorneys, this settlement was finally brought to the light about a week ago.
0: And $10 million, good for you. I'm glad it's a big number. Because it's going to get a lot of attention, and it should get a lot of attention. Do you ever think to yourself, I mean, it's evil, but do you ever think, well, were there other people there who probably shared your views, maybe not as deeply, and maybe they may not have even been Bible-based, but they knew in their hearts this was wrong, and they simply didn't want to be the squeaky wheel? Do you think there were other people there were other people who felt that way?
1: Yes, no, there absolutely are other people. You know, the ironic thing is that you work with these, you know, I worked with my coworkers for 6 years, right? They all knew who I was. When I blew the whistle, I did not get a single, and this is not a surprise to anyone, but not a single person reached out, right? And I'm not saying that to, you know, in any kind of way, but I'm just saying, you know, people really, And I was this person. I don't blame them for this, but these are just the facts, right? It can be very difficult to confront the possibility of losing everything you've worked for, to lose your salary, your lifestyle, the career that you've worked so hard to build, the relationships you fostered within the hospital system, your retirement, your benefits, all of those things are on the line, right? And so I had to weigh those risks very carefully myself. And I know that it's the same for other people. So I have compassion on those people who don't necessarily want to sign up for what I did right off the bat.
0: Yeah, we talked about bravery. Most people are not brave. Most people would rather hope that Vanessa Sivage will take. Can you hold with us for just a moment?
1: Mm-hmm.
0: You ever see two people at a table near you and they're on their phone the whole time, texting and all that? Which is fine. Maybe there's a big deal. Maybe their kid's in trouble. But most of the time, they're being hit with stimuli and they're unable to put their phone away. It's like there's a FOMO, right? They got fear of missing out. So put the phone down and engage with the person who's in front of you. But for a lot of people, they can't do it because they're getting so many texts and so many calls. 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

0: Vanessa Civich is our guest. She was the nurse at Texas Children's Hospital who was part of the whistleblowing effort to expose what Texas Children's Hospital was doing in violation of the law to these children, mutilating them is what it's called. It's not health care. It's mutilation. And these are children. We wouldn't let you put tattoos on them. We wouldn't let you send them to war. We wouldn't let them smoke cigarettes or drink alcohol. But under the guise of supposed medicine, they took scalpels to their bodies and filled them full of very, very dangerous hormones. Vanessa, did these kids ever come back and express doubts or concerns? Because this is a pretty big change in their body.
1: You know, that's a great question. No, not yet. In fact, I've gotten messages to the opposite effect. I've gotten several messages from former patients of the gender clinic at Texas Children's who are absolutely attacking and slandering me for what I've done. They say that they were about to commit suicide until they started gender treatments and are absolutely using the most colorful and vulgar language you could imagine in these messages to me. And so here's what I would say is, you know, for a time, they might feel that way. They might feel like these changes are something that they've wanted in their body. And they are also, again, remember, they're surrounded by an affirming community, the affirming transgender community that tells them that there is peace on the other side of taking these hormones and blockers, that they will feel finally fulfilled and at peace with themselves if they move on in the transition pathway. Of course, we know that that is a lie, right? And that could not be more false. But they're, you know, with social media, with this community, sometimes they have parents who are fully in alignment with this. And so I think that for a time they're deceived. And so I'm praying for them. There's not a day that goes by that I don't pray that these former patients of the clinic that I was working at, that they'll wake up one day and they'll realize what was done to them, that they were deceived, they were manipulated, by doctors who believed they were doing the right thing. And that they'll wake up and now they actually have an opportunity to come to the nation, to the world's first detransition clinic at the very same hospital that once sanctioned their harm and their mutilation, which is just an unrivaled story. Again, a story that only God could write. And if they do wake up one day and they regret what was done to them, now there's an opportunity for their health, for their healing at zero cost to them for the first 5 years.
0: You deserve rightfully to be extraordinarily proud that this has happened. This is a career accomplishment, and you have so much ahead of you. You're a very young woman, and you have accomplished this out of conviction. It doesn't always end well for whistleblowers.
1: Exactly.
0: In fact, typically it does not. It typically goes the other way, and they go off into obscurity and lick their wounds for the rest of their lives. You have had a grand victory for yourself and a lot of other people and on behalf of speaking out. And this is the result we could only hope for. Do you trust that they will, develop this clinic in good faith and that they will do what they've said? Because they have in the past done horrible things.
1: You know, that's a great question. One that I've been asked before. And here's what I'll say to that is we'll be watching and waiting. You know, I can't predict the future, but what we can do is we publicly shame the behavior that is evil and unrighteous as a society and as a culture. We shame that behavior, right? And when there's behavior that does a complete 180, when it seeks to undo the wrongs of the past, when it seeks to affirm biological realities, when it seeks to protect and help children instead of harm them, then we publicly honor that behavior, that change that we see. I think that's very powerful. I think public shaming, as we've done in the last 5 to 10 years since the transgender movement has kind of come up more so into the spotlight, has been incredibly effective, right? It's kind of in retreat now. But what I would say is that we're now entering phase two. We're entering phase two because we're not going to allow the institutions and the doctors, both of them, who have knowingly participated in the insect rejecting procedures for years. They've done this. In fact, my settlement showed that the hospital had started to do these procedures and to bill falsely since 2010. And I brought evidence forward starting in 2020. I didn't even know that this had been going on for years before I came forward. But now we know. And what we're going to do now as a society is we're not going to let these hospitals and doctors off the hook. We're not going to just say, well, we've defeated the trans movement. We're just going to move on and let them live their lives in peace. No. Now we go back and we strip them of their medical licenses so they can't practice medicine. Now we actually hold hospitals accountable who billed Medicaid falsely or who deceive the public. And we force them into settlements in which they admit what they've done, which is exactly what has happened here. So when we talk about accountability moving forward, this is what we're talking about. We're talking about holding institutions and doctors accountable for the years and years of harm that they facilitated.
0: I don't know if you're familiar with the case of Mary Tally Bowden, but she had her privileges at Methodist revoked, and she had the Texas Medical Board come after her, and they've tried to destroy her. That is also one tough, tough lady. But now everything she said has been proven true, and Fauci and the establishment have been made out to be worse than fools and knaves. They are criminals. And you know, that sunlight's the best disinfectant. We are seeing the truth come out now. Where does Vanessa Sivich go? Where do you go from here?
1: Well, hopefully I won't need a lifetime of therapy. No, it's a joke. I'm just very deeply grateful.
0: Will you be a nurse again?
1: I don't know. That remains to be seen. We have one more negotiation settlement we'll kind of come to that here in the next couple of weeks. I don't want to say too much about that. Yeah. We have one more settlement. I'm going to go on vacation. I'm going to enjoy my time with my husband, and we're going to try to get our life back. In the meantime, I lead Protecting Texas Children, which is a state advocacy nonprofit dedicated towards advancing pro-child policies in Texas. And so that keeps me very busy.
0: Hold on just a moment. I want to hear about that. We're up against a break. If you could hold us for just one more segment, I want to hear about that. I want to hear about your work going forward and see how we can help you in those efforts. I admire what you have done, and I know there are big things ahead. Vanessa Sivich coming up.
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0: Vanessa Civich is our guest. She is a nurse who has become nationally famous for speaking out about what she saw at Texas Children's Hospital when they did what they said they weren't doing, when they broke the law, when they mutilated children, making boys into girls and girls into boys, or trying physically anyway. That interview with Catherine Herridge that you did, first of all, I have a lot of respect for Catherine Herridge. She's been an expert for years, or a journalist covering national security. I'm glad to see her branching out to do more than just military stories, because she's hard-hitting and tough and fair. She's somebody that the Obama administration came after, like Cheryl Atkinson, and did her wrong. But let's talk about your future, Vanessa Civich. You've started an organization, and the intention is advocacy for children?
1: Yes, yeah. I'm the founder and president of Protecting Texas Children. I would encourage your audience to check out our website and our work. We exist to defend children from radical gender ideology, not just in medicine, because as you know, that takes lots of forms. It's in media, it's in our entertainment, it's in our school system, it's in curriculum, it's in library books that are accessible to children. And so we exist to defend children from that radical and destructive ideology in all of its forms. We also work with lawmakers in the state of Texas to advance pro-child and pro-family policies. So that is a deeply fulfilling work that I'm just so privileged to be a part of, and I continue to doing that.
0: Well, I will be sending $1,000 when we finish, and I would encourage a lot of other people, anyone who is able, to send whatever you can send, if it's $5, to show our support for what you're doing. It looks like there's a legislative side to this, so presumably you're going to be working to pass laws to protect
1: yes.
0: Children. Yes. What do you foresee? What kinds of things?
1: Well, one of the most important things I'll briefly touch on that I'm very excited about is a law that will allow detransitioners in the state of Texas to hold their providers accountable, to sue them.
0: Yes.
1: Right now, if you can believe what is happening right now in the state of Texas, detransitioners only have a window of 2 years to sue. There is about, you know, we know this from studies that have been done, but it takes detransitioners an average of 5 to 10 years on average to realize what was done to them, the harm that was done to them when they wake up one day and they realize, oh my goodness, my breasts were removed. Now I can't ever nurse my children. Things like that, which happened to Soren Aldaco, one of my good friends, a detransitioner here in Texas. We have lawmakers in Austin who are putting together legislation as we speak to extend that statute of limitations so that detransitioners can sue their doctors and hold them accountable. And so that's something, that's a policy that Protecting Texas Children will be championing. And we will be working together as closely as we can with lawmakers in the House and Senate to make sure that makes it across the finish line and on to the governor's desks for so he can sign it into law.
0: Yeah, you know, it's amazing. It's taking lemons and making lemonade. Sometimes we have to go through something, because I mean you're minimizing it or kind of glossing over it. But this would have been a difficult thing for you to understand that this career it's hard to become a nurse. It takes a lot of preparation, education, admission, you know, all these things. And to realize that doing this was going to jeopardize your career, it wasn't going to get you a pat on the back. That was, there were a lot of things at play here. In addition to just what you were witnessing, there were a lot of things at play. Let me go back to, you talk about getting reassigned or getting a different job, and that's where you ended up in this particular situation. Was that a promotion? What was the job to which you were assigned?
1: It was not a promotion. It was a lateral move. What it was a very practical move. We wanted to move to the suburbs. I didn't want to commute into the downtown medical center every day. So we moved to the suburbs, and I took a job at a multi-specialty satellite clinic at of Texas Children's. And that's where all of this kind of went down, is kind of in a suburb clinic. And so that's kind of when I started to see what I've described previously with children being transitioned, with providers billing Medicaid fraudulently, culminating in the $10 million settlement that was announced last week.
0: when you talk about billing Medicaid?
1: Medicaid
0: fraudulently. Do you think they knew? Do you think everyone up and down the chain knew that they were committing fraud?
1: That's a great question. I can say for in absolute certainty that one of the doctors that I blew the whistle on, which I cannot say his name, but I can tell you for certain that one of them admitted he perjured himself, and he admitted when he sued the state of Texas after SB 14 was passed 2 years ago, which is the law that made these treatments illegal, he admitted that his patients were on Medicaid. And so that's public record.
0: Mm-hmm.
1: And so I can tell you for certain that one of them did know that the doctor's patients were on, many of them were on Medicaid. And so I can't speak to the other ones. But this really is a watershed moment for this type of fraud case, this False Claims Act case. The Department of Justice has announced and has said in the past that this will be the model that they use for all other pending litigation in other states. What I've always wanted and what my hope has been is that this serves as the blueprint that other hospitals, because of what is, you know, the example that Texas Children's is setting here, the precedent that's being set, is that other hospitals will now be compelled to also open detransition centers of their own at zero cost. And so what a remarkable redeeming story this is. I just want to say that.
0: Yes.
1: Never could I have imagined that this would have been the outcome, but I'm hopeful that this will just be one clinic in a long series of future clinics that will open as a result of this watershed moment.
0: Yeah, because there are a lot of kids, there are a lot of kids. This is a trend. I mean, I hate to use such a seemingly dismissive term, but it is a trend. These things, this was not traditional. This was not historic. There is not a legacy of this. This was a political trend. It's not medicine. And there are going to be children who were terribly, terribly harmed out of this, like thalidomide or taking the clot shot. Vanessa Sivage, you are wonderful. You're fantastic. Please keep up this fight. It's important. And we need you. Our children need you.
1: Thank you. Thanks for your donation. I really appreciate it.
0: Got it. I will post a link to her site. And if you can give, don't ever think that because I can only give 10 or I can only give 20 or I can only give 50, whatever that is. Be surprised that we raised, how much money did we raise off you not being fat anymore? It wasn't $6 million. It was over $50,000. I've got that list around here somewhere. There were a lot of people who came up big on that.
2: Ladies and gentlemen, Elvis has left the building. Thank you and good night.
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9: Waiting on results. I'm Lisa Lacerra, Fox News. Senator Darlene Graham considered to be the front runner in tonight's Republican Senate primary in South Carolina.
10: Graham herself is facing off against nine other Republicans tonight, and some of them are notable names in South Carolina politics, including Congressman Ralph Norman of Rock Hill. You got Russell Fry of Myrtle Beach and the former governor and Congressman Mark Sanford down in the Lowcountry near Charleston.
9: Fox's Mark Meredith in Lexington. In Minnesota, voters are choosing between progressive Lieutenant Governor Peggy Flanagan against centrist Congresswoman Angie Craig.
11: Flanagan is the more progressive candidate with positions like Medicare for All and abolishing ICE. Craig has tried to capitalize on those arguments by pointing to her record of flipping and holding a longtime Republican district and stressing that keeping this Senate seat blue should be the biggest priority in this race.
9: Fox's Garrett Tenney in Minneapolis. Polls in Minnesota are open for another hour. In Wisconsin, Democratic Socialist Francesca Hong is hoping to win the nomination for governor.
12: I think the Democratic Party, we are a Big Ten party. There's always room for better policies and always room for more people.
9: Current Governor Tony Evers has endorsed Hong's opponent, David Crowley. President Trump has endorsed Republican Tom Tiffany. In Connecticut, centrist Democrat Ned Lamont is facing a primary challenge from progressive Josh Elliott. The Trump administration is considering new charges for a man previously accused of vandalizing the Lincoln Memorial reflecting pool.
13: White House officials have reached out to the Justice Department asking about a misdemeanor charge for David Hearn. Hearn, a former Olympic canoe racer, was previously charged with a felony accused of ripping the sealant of the newly renovated reflecting pool. But U.S. Attorney for D.C. Jeanine Pirro dropped the case right